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0: on demand. 12 official languages, countless cultures, one unstoppable nation. This Heritage Month, South Africa turns to volume up. From the rhythm of Amapiano to the smoke of the braai, we're celebrating the roots that raise us and the diversity that unites us. Break out the traditional gear, bring the food, and turn the music loud. 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
4: Marks World Suicide Prevention Day. So today in the studio, we've got Tracy Feinstein. She's the SADC call center manager. What can prevention actually look like in our everyday lives?
5: Depression is more than just being sad, you know, having the tears. 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We just need to be a little bit braver to say, how are you doing? 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I'm here to care. I can't fix the problems, but I can support you.
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2: marks World Suicide Prevention Day. So today in the studio, we've got Tracy Feinstein. She's the SADC call center manager. What can prevention actually look like in our everyday lives?
3: Depression is more than just being sad, you know, having the tears. And I think that as human beings, we have an amazing ability to care. Yeah. We just need to be a little bit braver to say, how are you doing? I'm listening. I'm here to care. I can't fix the problems, yeah, but I can support you.
0: 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From the rhythm of Amapiano to the smoke of the braai, we're celebrating the roots that raise us and the diversity that unites us. 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From the rhythm of Amapiano to the smoke of the braai, we're celebrating the roots that raise us and the diversity that unites us. 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
0: 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This Heritage Month, South Africa turns to volume up. From the rhythm of Amapiano to the smoke of the braai, we're celebrating the roots that raise us and the diversity that unites us. 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This Heritage Month, South Africa turns to volume up. From the rhythm of Amapiano to the smoke of the braai, we're celebrating the roots that raise us and the diversity that unites us. Break out the traditional gear, bring the food, and turn the music loud. How are you repping your roots this month? 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
2: Marks World Suicide Prevention Day. So today in the studio, we've got Tracy Feinstein. She's the SADC call center manager. What can prevention actually look like in our everyday lives?
3: Depression is more than just being sad, you know, having the tears. And I think that as human beings, we have an amazing ability to care. Yeah. We just need to be a little bit braver to say, how are you doing? I'm listening. I'm here to care. I can't fix the problems, yeah, but I can support you.
0: 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From the rhythm of Amapiano to the smoke of the braai, we're celebrating the roots that raise us and the diversity that unites us. 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This Heritage Month, South Africa turns to volume up. From the rhythm of Amapiano to the smoke of the braai, we're celebrating the roots that raise us and the diversity that unites us. 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

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This Heritage Month, South Africa turns to volume up. From the rhythm of Amapiano to the smoke of the braai, we're celebrating the roots that raise us and the diversity that unites us. Break out the traditional gear, bring the food, and turn the music loud. How are you repping your roots this month? 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This Heritage Month, South Africa turns to volume up. From the rhythm of Amapiano to the smoke of the braai, we're celebrating the roots that raise us and the diversity that unites us. 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How are you repping your roots this month? 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

0: 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From the rhythm of Amapiano to the smoke of the braai, we're celebrating the roots that raise us and the diversity that unites us. 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This Heritage Month, South Africa turns to volume up. From the rhythm of Amapiano to the smoke of the braai, we're celebrating the roots that raise us and the diversity that unites us. 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
3: Marks World Suicide Prevention Day. So today in the studio, we've got Tracy Feinstein. She's the SADC call center manager. What can prevention actually look like in our everyday lives?
4: Depression is more than just being sad, you know, having the tears. And I think that as human beings, we have an amazing ability to care. Yeah. We just need to be a little bit braver to say, how are you doing? I'm listening. I'm here to care. I can't fix the problems, yeah, but I can support you.
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1: Breakfast Show. 10th of September. Marks World Suicide Prevention Day. So today in the studio, we've got Tracy Feinstein. She's the SADC call center manager. What can prevention actually look like in our everyday lives?
2: Depression is more than just being sad, you know, having the tears. And I think that as human beings, we have an amazing ability to care. Yeah. We just need to be a little bit braver to say, how are you doing? I'm listening. I'm here to care. I can't fix the problems, yeah, but I can support you.
0: 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From the rhythm of Amapiano to the smoke of the braai, we're celebrating the roots that raise us and the diversity that unites us. 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From the rhythm of Amapiano to the smoke of the braai, we're celebrating the roots that raise us and the diversity that unites us. 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
0: 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From the rhythm of Amapiano to the smoke of the braai, we're celebrating the roots that raise us and the diversity that unites us. Break out the traditional gear, bring the food, and turn the music loud. How are you repping your roots this month? 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This Heritage Month, South Africa turns to volume up. From the rhythm of Amapiano to the smoke of the braai, we're celebrating the roots that raise us and the diversity that unites us. Break out the traditional gear, bring the food, and turn the music loud. How are you repping your roots this month? 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This Heritage Month, South Africa turns to volume up. From the rhythm of Amapiano to the smoke of the braai, we're celebrating the roots that raise us and the diversity that unites us. 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

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This Heritage Month, South Africa turns to volume up. From the rhythm of amapiano to the smoke of the braai, we're celebrating the roots that raise us and the diversity that unites us. Break out the traditional gear, bring the food, and turn the music loud. How are you repping your roots this month? Radio 2000, our music, your memories. 12 official languages, countless cultures, one unstoppable nation. This Heritage Month, South Africa turns to volume up. From the rhythm of amapiano to the smoke of the braai, we're celebrating the roots that raise us and the diversity that unites us. Break out the traditional gear, bring the food, and turn the music loud. How are you repping your roots this month? 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

0: 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Bridge Gap Thursdays, the ladies are asking the questions.
1: Guys, interesting. A couple of years ago, before I got married, I was with someone and I'd asked him to join me to my morning jogs. The guy told me that no, and then he's got a problem with the ankle. He's got a weak ankle. After he break up,
2: sometimes you also need to check yourself. Maybe you cannot do the lena or copy links or now or the Nanyaga abonorally interesting motto. Not to say no,
3: my sister Motone is Motau, Nasa Orati, and that's fine. It doesn't mean there's anything wrong with him, it doesn't mean there's anything wrong with him. Ness Motau, Ukerejo Motuahai. So I thought that.
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I need you to love me. Yeah, until the morning comes. Yeah, yeah. Until the morning. Until the morning.

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0: Top stories: ANC's Lungisa challenges candidate list removal and the Trump defense war on Iran. With the news, Gennadino Mutaung Dumelamba Khaitu. We begin with some election news. The legal representative for ANC mayoral candidate in the Nelson Mandela Bay Metro in the Eastern Cape, Andile Lungisa, says they have a strong case against the party and his Secretary General, Fikile Balula. Lungisa is challenging the removal of his name from the ANC's PR councillor list for the 2026 local government elections. The matter will be heard in the High Court in Johannesburg on the 26th of this month. His legal representative, Sinawa Magangela.
1: Because the issue is that he has been removed and there is no justifiable reason for the removal of his name from the PR list of Nelson Mandela Bay. As you all know that he was paraded here when everyone else was watching to be amongst the candidates of the ANC in the metro area, that is Nelson Mandela. But all of a sudden, his name is no longer there now.
0: In more election news, some MK Party supporters say they remain behind the party despite allegations that nominated councillor candidates were replaced ahead of the local government elections. Party leader Jacob Zuma has ordered an investigation regarding two removed officials. Supporters gathered at King Dinizulu Park in Durban yesterday to discuss the way forward. Ndabezitha Biyela was among them.
2: We are not gathered here because we want to discuss the decision on behalf of the organization. I must emphasize that we are happy with the action that has been taken by our president, Jacob Zuma, and all the other leadership for being decisive in urgently addressing complaints from members who are disgruntled.
0: Staying with elections, Freedom Front Plus leader Corneille Mulder will deliver the keynote address at the launch of the party's manifesto for the 2026 local government elections in Pretoria this morning. The party says it will place the improvement of the delivery of basic services and accountable municipal governance at the center of its election campaign. The FF Plus was formed in 1994 ahead of the country's first democratic elections. Lastly, U.S. President Donald Trump has used the ceremony to mark the 25th anniversary of the September the 11th attacks to defend his country's war on Iran. He was speaking at the Pentagon in Washington.
3: A quarter of a century ago, we will never, ever forget. That's why we fight today. We don't have a choice. There can only be victory. We fight hard. We fight to win.
0: Recapping the top story, the SAWA ANC mayoral candidate Andile Lungisa is challenging his removal from the party's PR councillor list for the 2026 local government elections, saying he has a strong case against the ANC and Secretary-General Fikile Mbalula. Next update at 7 for Radio 2000 News. I'm Dino Mutaung. It's over to the sports desk now on the weekend special. Good morning.
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5: Good morning, Dineo. Coming up in your sporting headlines, Esther Hayes and Janssen and Bosch seal series for the Proteas, the Sharks edge Lions in Ellis Park Thriller, and Bezeki tops MotoGP practice at San Marino GP. I'll have these and more at 6:30.
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6: 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Welcome, Mrs. Bunny, Teddy, and everybody listening. 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

0: What's up, Africa? Stokvel. Wow, this is the weekend special. We are back here. Yeah, we are on Earth.
1: Are you on Earth?
0: We are on Earth.
1: Okay.
2: Back on a beautiful Saturday morning.
0: Oh, you know what I like today? It's the energy in here.
1: Yes.
0: Really? The energy
1: yes.
0: in here. And you know what made me to be awake was the people who are going to the waterfall 21-kilometer race.
1: Yes.
0: So they are all, the freeway is like full of life for a change this morning.
1: And
0: usually we drive alone.
1: And I'm sure the roads are blocked as well.
0: Yeah. Chocker block. Yeah. And I love those people. I went to the Shell Ultra there and people are buying energy drinks.
2: Yeah.
0: And what. Wow, I love that energy.
2: But over and above that, there's just an energy when spring is in full swing.
1: Yes.
2: I don't know if you guys feel it.
1: Yes.
2: The mornings feel different.
1: Yes.
2: I'm wearing sandals at 6 o'clock in the morning for
0: the
2: first
0: time. Can I please tell people?
1: No, you can't.
2: No, it's not about that. You can tell people.
0: Tell them, should I? I want you to consult first. But, wow, my lady, she is just looking stunning.
2: Thank you. She is so stylish.
0: She is 70s. Bon, can I tell you bell bottom?
2: Yeah. Ah. Abdusemi says I'm repping the 70s today.
0: No, see that.
2: I'm wearing
0: today.
2: Hipster jeans.
0: Look at her.
1: You know that
2: and
1: there's...
2: big curly hair.
1: Yeah, there's this AI trend now where you
2: punch
1: in. You look what, 80. You
2: I look
1: fine.
2: Like those images, the AI
1: fine.
2: Images
1: yeah.
2: that say if
0: Donna,
2: I were in the
0: Donna
2: 80s.
0: Samarish. Yeah, Donna Samarish. Good people, this is the weekend special. My name is Sammy Fever.
2: Sichaba Gleva.
1: It's a beautiful Saturday. My name is Pila Sande Sitlava.
0: Pila, you know what?
1: Yeah.
0: I get so jealous at times.
1: Why?
0: When I hear you, unabo.
2: Abo
0: afternoon drive.
1: Oh, why?
0: Let me be honest. It's in a very nice way.
1: Okay.
0: What I like about 2000 is, you know, you go anywhere. Anytime you've been asked to go.
1: Exactly.
0: And I love it.
2: Yeah.
0: It feels like home. The
1: exactly.
0: other day, Lonobo was here.
1: Exactly.
0: It's like home, you know?
1: Exactly.
0: Yes.
2: We're all parts of the family rotating and filling in spots as and when needed.
1: Exactly.
2: I absolutely love
0: guys,
2: it.
0: Guys, you know what? At times, we must give people their flowers while they're still alive. I'm saying this to people. For the first time in my life, I'm working for a management that really makes me feel good to come to work.
2: When?
0: Bona. Our Radio 2000 management. But
2: management.
0: Management.
2: Oh, management.
0: Who's the manager? And then, as long as you do your job properly.
2: Management.
0: They manage.
2: I love it.
0: Radio 2000, our music, your memories.
2: All right, let's take a look at what's coming up in the first hour. We have hashtag Get Lifted, of course.
1: Yes.
2: We're bringing you just the inspirational track you needed to get singing, get grounded, and get lifted, which is taking place shortly right now. And then we have our weekly catch-up, our roundtable, gents. And we're going to be speaking about something that probably a lot of South Africans can relate to. But Ngwanako, hi, it's that time of the show where we'd love to hear how your week unfolded. Send us those voice notes, 060-584-2250. How was your week?
3: Get lifted, feed your spirit, start your morning right. The Weekend Special.

0: Atut.
1: Joy is celebration. Yes, we're now umhlobo. 26 minutes after 6. Hashtag get lifted.
2: Ngabayimbi andinayo. I love this.
3: You know what, ne? It takes me to that place I wanna go. When everybody at that time feels as if they don't have problems. You know when you're in church? And it's this time. Umfundisathi.
2: Uyashumayela useni ke.
3: Uzofika.
2: Nako eshumayela.
3: Njengomuntu uzofika uYesu.
2: Nyuka mfundisi.
3: Uzoba ukuphi?
2: Nyuka mfundisi.
3: Where will you be?
2: Nyuka mfundisi.
3: Uzoba ukuphi ke rata tolokie?
2: Nyuka mfundisi.
3: Where will you be? Uzoba ukuphi? Where will you be? As if I like with that.
1: Do you know what I'd like for you to try?
3: Yeah.
1: Ke batla o go tsa maye audition, ne?
3: Yeah.
1: Ya bo pasa. I want to see you on a telenovela playing the pastor. I think you would nail that role.
3: David Mashabela yesterday told me that.
1: I really think you should audition. Have you got an agent? Have you seen?
3: Be my agent.
1: Get my agent.
3: Be my agent.
1: Give out my chankura. 20%.
3: My agent. I'm here. Some clubbing.
2: You come for this.
3: Absolutely.
2: You come for this one.
3: Some pastors, when they are in this mood, you feel Jesus is coming after 15 minutes.
2: Yes.
1: I love it. No, but I'm going to be your agent. I really would love to see you play the role of Umfundis on a telenovela. I think you'd nail it.
3: It's written
1: all over you, man.
3: You must see me playing the one of a drunkard. I learned it from
1: I feel like
3: uncle.
1: The pastor thing is
3: a drunkard, I wish we were broadcasting. There was a 1 hour where we were broadcasting drunk. This is
2: fire.
1: All right, 28 after 6. We are going to be speaking about something that I think a lot of South Africans can relate to.
2: Yes.
1: Have any of you been scammed or fallen prey to some sophisticated scam? Maybe you clicked on a link. Maybe maybe Motu was explained something to you.
3: You were soft-spoken into a project like myself.
1: Yes, what happened?
3: Guys, they came and it was this Bitcoin thing. It was happening that time.
2: Yes.
3: And people were, they were raking in money.
2: And they were talking
3: about
2: see
3: them. Ne?
2: Yeah. Mm.
3: My friend, you know what? My friend, who is moneyed, he is moneyed, because he wanted to be up there. You know, you push each other up.
2: Yes.
3: He paid for all of us 20 grand each.
2: Yo.
1: What, like an investment of some sort?
3: We were eight. Yeah, we were eight. And first week, it gave us, we could see it was rising. Mm-hmm. And I was checking your Bloombergs, and I was seeing it was going there. And you know who cashed in first and second? They got their money back.
2: Yes.
3: I wanted my money to come ilinqwa. And you know what happened?
2: Zero.
3: That week, it had an app, you know. I could see my money going up and up and up. And that faithful money. It said, you have been scammed.
2: Oh,
3: you're serious.
2: Gosh.
3: It popped on my screen, Joe.
1: Sounds like a movie.
3: Joe, no, you're serious, Joe. You must ask my friends. They say, my friends were part of me. I roped them in and they were angry with me.
1: But sounds like a is it a Ponzi scheme?
2: It's a Ponzi scheme.
1: Sounds like a Ponzi scheme.
3: It's Ponzi, but I was with people who bought cars. You know, in these things, people who came in. Yeah, but the long and short of it, I was scammed. And you know what? It changes your humanity. You become so angry. You don't even want to listen to anyone.
1: No,
3: like
1: this
3: week, I was so motivated. Sammy, why is it that's a chance? Let me tell you something. Where there is money, people don't tell people.
1: Yeah.
3: You know, where there is money, people don't call you.
2: Exactly.
3: Number 12 visa.
1: It's a scam.
3: You must know it's a scam.
1: What about you? Let us know. 060-584-2250. Have you fallen victim to a sophisticated scam? Maybe it wasn't even sophisticated. Maybe it was one of those where, you know, what you pinch yourself. You're like, how dare you fall for something like this? All the red flags were there, right? Have you fallen victim to a scam? How did they convince you?
2: Yeah.
1: What is the highest amount of money a scammer has stolen from you? Or maybe it's not even about money. Maybe you were buying furniture and, you know, what I ordered versus what I got. Or what you ordered didn't even arrive.
2: Yo.
1: Wanna go hide these scammers?
3: technical producer. Tsa Radio 2000 ba di scam di
1: No, but let us know. Like, have you been scammed? I know sometimes it's a little bit embarrassing at our big age, but let's have a community and hold each other's hands. 060-584-2250. What has been a scam that you have fallen prey to? 086-000-2479. 086-000-2479. If you want to call, want to go high and let us know your story. All right, it takes us to 31 after 6. Pila Sande Sitlaba up next with your latest sport update.
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5: Thank you very much, Chaba. One thing that Orlando Pirates won't do is scam you. They will play proper football. Pirates were held to a goalless draw in Port Louis last weekend, but in this second leg, they're looking to do things differently. Wadu says last weekend he offered some youthful talent at the club a chance, especially from the bench. And tomorrow he's changing gears and chasing progression to the next stage with an offensive team.
6: We prepared very well, seriously, that game, all the week. We have reviewed the game many times with the players. The areas that we felt maybe we were not consistent. So we will try tomorrow to show another face of Pirate tomorrow. But definitely it will be another game.
5: Staying with football, Mamelodi Sundowns defender Zuko Mdunyelwa holds fond memories of winning the Betway Premiership title at Buffalo City 2 seasons ago and will inspire them against Chippa United today. The Brazilians were crowned champions in May of 2025 at the same venue after a convincing victory over the Chili Boys, but now return having surrendered their championship to Orlando Pirates last season. Dunyelo believes these celebrations can provide motivation, but has warned against underestimating a struggling Chippa side as Sundowns look to maintain their strong start to the campaign.
7: It is very important for us to understand when teams are laying where they are laying. They tend to attack in different ways, trying to expose us in certain aspects. So we also understand that the field that we're going to be playing on is a field where we won and wrapped the league on, and it is important for us to continue where we left off the last time we were there and stretch the lead on top of the line.
5: Moving on to some rugby news, where Eben Etzebeth admits facing the All Blacks across 4 consecutive weekends has been physically demanding, but says the opportunity is one the Springboks relish. Now, South Africa hold a 2-1 advantage after victories in Cape Town and Soweto following their opening defeat at Ellis Park, and the Boks can secure the rugby's greatest rivalry trophy outright with victory at M&T Bank Stadium tonight. Now, Etzebeth says the repeated meetings have made preparation more straightforward, although the intensity of the contests has taken its toll.
8: It is brutal, but it's also worth that. It's a massive privilege to play against the All Blacks 4 weekends in a row. It's great for all of us. And then the preparation part, I think it was tough for the first test match. And now I think it almost went less preparation every week because we know them. We obviously know one or two tweaks will be made. But yeah, actually on the preparation side, it wasn't too challenging. Like I said, we know what's coming, one or two small changes. But yeah, it's a lack of challenge.
5: Moving on to some cricket news now, as South Africa crushed Namibia by 157 runs in the second ODI at Windhoek on Friday to clinch the inaugural 3-match series. Now, Connor Estheisen was the star of the show with a superb 119 of 110 balls in just his second ODI, anchoring a 183-run stand with Tony DeZorzi, who made 79. Cameos from Dewald Brewis, who made 37, and Ethan Bosch, 29 from 13 balls, lifted the Proteas to 335 for 9. Well, Namibia's chase collapsed under the pace and bounce of Dwan Jansen, who took 4 for 31, and Bosch 3 for 27, who reduced the hosts to 13 inside 4 overs. While despite a gritty 68 from Gerard Erasmus, Namibia folded for 178 in 41.5 overs. Brewis shone in the field with 2 catches and a Jonty Rhodes style run out. And for the best digital experience, go to our website www.sabcsport.com for all your breaking news, match data, live games and competition. For Radio 2000 Sport, I'm Pilar Sandis. Klaba.
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1: All right, we're talking about whether or not you've been scammed and whether you have, you know, been a victim of some sort of scam or know of someone who has been a victim of a particular scam. I just want to give you one or two, like, talking points and facts around scams. Banking apps account for nearly 89% of all digital banking crime cases in South Africa. The total client loss linked to digital banking crime has topped 2.4 billion rands. Here's another fact. Despite growing up online, Gen Z and millennials represent a surprisingly large portion of victims due to rapid AI generations, phishing and fake job investments advertisements. Wanna go higher? Maybe it was you, it was someone you knew, something you ordered. If you kill ilikatela engwe, bao scam memoko banking, o presitse linki, o swabile arujaj. Let us know. We'd love to hear your voice notes. 060-584-2250.

Kickstart your Saturday with Sammy Fever, Sichaba Kreba, and Pilasande Sitwaba. 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

0: John Wick. And before that, we had Bongo Muffin Tati's Group. We're still talking about being scammed. Have you been scammed? What type of scam was it? How much did you lose from that scam? Or how has it changed the way you behave?
1: You know, I've never been a victim of scams. Ever in my life.
2: I love it for you.
0: Do you know, Ringo? Yeah, please. Never. Let it not. Don't even wish it on anyone.
1: Yeah. Yeah.

0: Kickstart your Saturday with Sammy Fever, Sichaba Kreba, and Pilasande Sikaba. The Weekend Special, 6 to 9 a.m. Oh. Radio 2000.
1: Yeah, 6:48, and we're rolling. Yeah, we're rolling with people who have been scammed. And, you know, you've gone over it, but it's still there. Share it with us.
2: I love that you say it's still there, because one other thing that we need to lean into, is the reality that it leaves you traumatized. Mentally.
1: Psychologically and otherwise.
2: Yes.
1: Like I told you, you know, every time if you hear that there were guys who did this evil deed, there are three. Even about Tswarapobo, but... it's three guys. And, you know, I made my little research. Why tsotsis are in threes like this? It's because they wanted to confirm this evil thing they want to do. They have a little conference to say, this one coming, are we going for him or for her? And then if the first one will say yes, other one will say no. But if the third one says yes or no, we go for that, you know?
2: And
1: I know people who've gone through this.
2: It's a lot. So, Pila, Abdisemi, you told us your story. You said you've been scammed. You were elaborate and you told us your story. You say you've never been scammed.
3: I've never been scammed. And it boils down to one really, really important decision that I made.
2: What is that?
3: I am always conscious of what the consequences are. So I look at things and I'm like, okay, but this, I've got a potential to be scammed here. So don't do it. So I assess quickly. So if somebody sends me something and says, no, this
2: press
3: is nice,
2: link.
3: Press this, I'm like, no.
2: Yeah, but sometimes they're very sophisticated.
3: Yes, I know.
2: I would understand why a person would be left thinking, come man, you should have known better.
1: Can I tell you something? If it looks good, you must know.
3: It's too good.
1: Yeah.
2: All right, let's take a listen to some voice notes.
4: Morning, Sammy.
1: Morning.
4: Good morning, Sichaba. Hey, girl.
2: Hey, girl.
4: So, my husband got scammed a couple of years back. He wanted to surprise me with a car, only to find out that it was a scam. Everything, when he called the people, it sounded legit. There was a call center, everything, people making noise at the bank. And when he looked online, they had a bank that I won't mention the name of, the branding and everything. They were saying that there were dealers that were working on behalf of that bank. These were used cars. Long story short, we lost around about 65K. I'd never forgiven my husband for that, because up until today, we are still paying for that.
3: Paying for it.
4: And it's impossible to move past it. I don't know why it's like it leeches on you, because everything else just amounts to that. That's the scam that we got. Thank you, guys.
1: Guys, there is a big scam going on. It's going on in the former Buputatswana areas. Ne? You know what happened there? People were given houses by the Buputatswana Housing Corporation. And when Buputatswana merged into the bigger South Africa, the Buputatswana settled all those houses. So the title deed went to some place, I don't know where in South Africa, and the law firms are busy auctioning houses of those previous people. And people don't know. They think it's still the bank. And those houses are they've been settled. In fact, some people were given title deeds. Even the minister now says, I'm going to give people title deeds. But there are still law firms which are scamming people and they're selling their house. So it still happens.
2: And scams come in different ways, shapes, or form. Let's take a listen to some more voice notes. Okay.
5: Good morning, batho ba ka ba Radio 2000 ba ke ba ratang thata. 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
1: o re you know this one sounds familiar. Let's hear the other one.
2: good morning my family yo, let me be anonymous, ne?
3: Yes,
2: I was camped last month of 900 rand. It's small, but it's something.
4: Something.
3: Not your money.
2: You know, that guy really is a profession. The setup was so good. He even introduced himself to me. He's giving his working number, like a personal number and everything. He's working for Vodacom. He said to me, "Mister, you know what, you've won, or it's a reward. You got iPhone 17 and 500 rand, 5,000 rand. Of shopping voucher, 5,000 rand, and I was so happy for that. And then we done our thing, he guided me, and boom, when I realized, yo, 900 rand out of my account.
4: I have so many questions.
3: I've got a lot of questions.
2: Clever. The background, you can hear, it's a recording that they are playing. You can hear that these people are talking the same thing. I'm not only the only one there on that platform. I wish I can have this live on radio so that I can expose those nonsense.
4: I have so many questions, but do you understand, guys, how to work out sophisticated? Yes. And guys, let me say, when I go high, you can remain anonymous or keep the entity anonymous should you wish, just so we can, you know, keep this family friendly. Let's go get your matati.
1: Auslina, Abilabil. Hello, Auslina.
5: Hello, Likai.
4: Riteng, Auslina.
1: Riteng, Auslina. Where now?
5: Yo, it's King. And I feel like it's a bit clever. Marabana at that time, I don't know what happened.
3: Yes.
5: So I was at home. I'm so hoped to look into me, you know, from Gutimbitra. Yes. I hear a knock on the door. I open. When I go, I find a really nice gentleman.
3: Let's play, Clash. Mm.
5: You know? Then the guy pointed at my brother's room and he's like, "I'm looking for your brother. Is he around?" And funny enough, that time my brother really high, you know? So I'm like, "No, he's not around. He went home." And he's like, "Oh man, you know what? I have his fridge in the car because we work together. So he said I must bring them to him."
4: I have his what? I have his what? I have his what in the car?
5: Fridge and TV. So basically, the guy is selling the fridge.
4: Oh, okay. All right. Okay.
5: You know? So I'm like, "No, he's not around. And, you know, he's been looking for a TV for a very long time."
3: Yeah.
5: And I'm like, "You know what can I do? You know what? Okay, can I just take them for him? Then you're not high, like it's a mofa phone."
3: Yeah.
5: And the guy's like, "No, man, that'll be good because Kihaladi Bat and the Codex is about to have." And I'm like, "How much are they?" He's like, "No, it's 3,000 and a freezing off like 3.5.
3: Okay.
5: I meet again. I'm like, "Okay, no, man, I'm going to go bank it to fetch a little bit because Kihaladi Bat are there."
3: Yes.
5: Funny enough, there's a lady in the yard, because Raleigh is high. There's a lady in the yard who has a fridge. So now, me, Kikenya Mwanula as well, I'm like, "Neighbor, mutowa regi sabra. Kikalo gata fridge."
1: Agent.
5: Bona, kenna ki promote
3: business. Who are recruit.
5: Kibuta the lady, or no man, makinami ngayifuna. We ran to the bank. Guess what? The guy is very patient with us. Kutama aliruna, uya malanyo ko benge ko, we withdraw the money. Before Mushimane out of nowhere, he's like, "Koloi iko parking, and parking is 3 minutes from my house." Right? And then makinalunga no minyani by that time, so I can't leave for a very long time. So I'm like to the neighbor, "Tsamaile yena ko parking, then libone dilo because oro thaba mathaba atho batho ba motsokodisa 1 2 3 4. Then you bring my stuff le yena." My neighbor goes with the guy, ufutha re mena hore ema mo khoneng, "Na ke kena ka mo this house because le tsa rona re dipaka into this house re thaba mathaba batho le community re ska bua hangata." 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Ha? The guy never came back. After an hour, "Kevin, man, this people are not coming back. I'm in Kingdom and I get out. They thought I come hiding Kiaya. Like if it's just sitting up parking, the lady wants to move the Malusika, the Silamu Fisa, or my Kuni Ningilin Dilu, Agabu.
4: You Teaser. So Lina, you guys lost. You lost all that money. The one that you bought the fridge with.
5: We lost all that money.
3: 6.5
5: sure. And the neighbor's money. Yes.
4: I
5: my garden is very empty. Hukile, hauna muthi. Ora ro jumpile to the another house.
1: Sorry, Oslina.
4: But I'm sure you've learned your lesson, Oslina, and I'm sure you tread far more carefully. All right, Percy is on the line in Rustenburg. All right, no, Percy's not on the line in Rustenburg, but that's a sad story.
1: You know
4: hey?
1: What? I want to say this to you. If it looks too good, Bona, you must know.
3: It's
1: smell a rat.
3: Yeah, too good. Yeah.
1: I'm sorry, and it's happened.
6: Nice, Chaba. What a good topic you've touched this morning.
3: Yeah.
6: Yo guys, I was scammed 4,000 rands. I was scammed 4,000 rands trying to invest in Luno when I was supposed to get my profits. Told me to upgrade. Yo, guys, I do not want.
7: SSM toki private call from somewhere. Can I remain anonymous? Ne,
1: yes,
7: I a USB. USB, I bought that USB. Go MTN Texas Rank. Good work, 13 Chubek. Let us be a lighter, Mari. There's nothing, there's no Mary. They said it's 16 kick. USB.
1: Yeah.
7: I retire no key on my life.
1: Never been. Go New York is happening. Go New York, get the happy about you.
3: You got scammed the USB.
1: Yes, now it's an arrested memory. But just 16 gig arrested memory. You know what? We'll still be taking a little bit of this because people are experienced in this thing. People, you know, they experience this thing.
3: Yeah.
1: The time is gone, 7 o'clock, and Haruhuta Lamawana. Now, Kinakoya, Dineo Mutau.
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9: 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Dumelang bakhaitso. KwaZulu-Natal Acting Police Commissioner Phumelelo Magoba says crime intelligence is identifying hotspots ahead of the 2026 local government elections. This follows the killing of at least 4 councillor candidates in the province since June. Magoba has this message for political parties.
10: We are urging political parties to be tolerant of each other and compete without violence. Do not eliminate competition by killing each other. Do not intimidate one another to gain the upper hand. We have already experienced few deaths of candidate councillors or councillors. If those deaths were politically related, as police officers, we appeal with politicians to stop these murders.
9: Staying with election news. The legal representative for ANC mayoral candidate in the Nelson Mandela Bay Metro in the Eastern Cape, Andile Lungisa, says they have a strong case against the party and his Secretary General, Fikile Mbalula. Lungisa is challenging the removal of his name from the ANC's PR councillor list for the 2026 local government elections. The matter will be heard in the High Court in Johannesburg on the 26th of this month. His legal representative, Sinawo Makangela.
11: Because the issue is that he has been removed and there is no justifiable reason for the removal of his name from the PR list of Nelson Mandela Bay. As you all know that he was paraded here when everyone else was watching to be amongst the candidates of the ANC in the metro area, that is Nelson Mandela. But all of a sudden, his name is no longer there now.
9: Staying with election news, the Freedom Front Plus leader Corneille Mulder will deliver the keynote address at the launch of the party's manifesto for the 2026 local government elections in Pretoria this morning. The party says it will place the improvement of the delivery of basic services and accountable municipal governance at the centre of its election campaign. The FF Plus was formed in 1994 ahead of the country's first democratic elections. Lastly, further afield, Saudi Arabia has shut down a major oil pipeline that pumps crude towards the Red Sea, bypassing the Strait of Hormuz. This comes as Houthi rebels take control of Yemen's entire Red Sea coast. The Houthis say they will blockade Saudi shipping in the Bab al-Mandeb Strait, increasing pressure on global oil supplies. Here's the BBC's Liz Tosay.
12: Saudi Arabia, being prevented from exporting through the Strait of Hormuz, has been turning to the Red Sea, which is the link between the Suez Canal in the north and the Gulf of Aden. They were putting all their efforts into developing these alternative routes. And it's been the same with other partners in the Gulf, saying, okay, right, Iran's going to continue to exercise control there. We're going to outsmart them by making the Strait of Hormuz less important.
9: Recapping the top story, the Sawa KwaZulu-Natal Acting Police Commissioner Phumelele Magoba says crime intelligence is in identifying hotspots ahead of the 2026 local government elections. Next update at 8 for Radio 2000 News. I'm Dino Mudaung. Pila has your sports. He's on standby. Good morning.
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13: Thank you, Dineo. Coming up in your sporting headlines, Abdelsamu Wadu delighted with striker's response ahead of a hectic schedule. Egyptian teenager Abdel Karim to extend Barca deal to 2030, and Lowry lights up Irish Open with course record of 62. I'll have these and more at 7:30.
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0: Remember the first time your soul felt alive? 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
0: 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This Heritage Month, South Africa turns to volume up. 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
8: All right, 9 minutes after seven. Welcome to the second hour of the weekend special coming up this hour. Just remember, Ngwanakwahaya, just after half past, we have got birthday dedications the Sammy Fever way. And if you want him to belt out that a cappella with Pila Sunday after that and wish someone special to you a happy birthday, maybe you are celebrating, maybe someone close to you is celebrating, you can send us those voice notes at 060-584-2250. But we'd rather you actually call. Yeah. So stand by around half past to call in for birthday wishes. And then today, hashtag the goings on, we are talking about preserving and celebrating the rich history of the African LGBTQ community. And we're going to be speaking to Kay Ali, who is the founder of Pride Africa. And that's going to take place at around 10 to 8.
9: Wow. And today on Father's Day, we are making this lady, she's the best birthday girl.
8: Oh,
9: we are from Four Ways. We are just making her day. I love her selection, and this is it.
10: Good morning, weekend special team. Happy Saturday. My top three songs that give me that nostalgic feeling and just remind me of being young. It's definitely A Gift from Virgo by Beyonce. I remember when that album came out, I really thought Beyonce and I were besties because her and I are Virgos. My birthday was on Thursday. And then Ciara featuring Ludacris. Oh, I think I was in grade five when that song played. And I love Ciara so much because I really thought we looked alike. And then as I was stepping into like high school, I was just definitely in my Destiny's Child era. And If made me feel like I was going to meet the love of my life. Ooh, can you imagine? Thank you so much.
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0: 7:27. Lebu should be the happiest creature on earth this morning.
1: I hope she is. It's her birthday.
0: We made her day.
1: Yeah.
0: Lebu from Four Ways.
2: And Lebu said that she loves this song because she thought that she looked like Ciara.
1: Did she say that?
2: She did. Yeah.
1: I love that for her.
2: I mean, Ciara.
1: Oh my God, I need to see you, Lebu.
2: I mean, Ciara.
1: Give me your details,
2: I mean,
1: honey.
2: Ciara.
1: Hey, yeah.
0: Right. Lebu, you are like a lookalike of Ciara for sure.
1: I love that. And that triple play was beautiful, right? Gift from Virgo, Beyonce kicking it off, If by Destiny's Child, as well as which you just heard right now, Ciara featuring Ludacris, was her Vavas J selection. It's her birthday. Happy birthday, Lebu.
2: Happy birthday, Lebs.
0: You know what? There is our listeners are coming through from Kimberly. Mr. Mashabani. By the way, that's my surname, guys. Mashabani with a capital M. Eh?
1: Is it? Yes. Your surname?
0: Mashabani, yes. With a Shaba.
1: Kiski Maswabi.
0: Shaba.
1: Udula Pelaka every day.
0: And I'll say, be funny. Let Naki Maswabi. Next time, see me as Salifa. Until Kiva, I'll be scripting.
1: But it's. I get a wee pizza semi fever. So no, we just. I thought your name is Sammy and your surname is Fever.
0: Say Mashabani. They don't know who you're talking about. Our cat from CFK from Kimberly. Our guys, I'm listening to your show and I'm on my way to a family meeting in Beltfontein.
1: I love it. Hopefully, it's a very. A good family meeting.
2: A light-hearted family
1: meeting. Yes, because those can go south real fast. Quickly. All right, so it's almost time for birthdays. Ngwana go haye. 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And if someone is celebrating, perhaps you want to celebrate yourself, which is quite fast becoming the theme on the show. Take matters into your own hands. Or maybe you're not celebrating today, but during the course of the weekend, the floor is yours. Abdise Emili Pilasane are on standby doing their vocal exercises.
0: Today, Kotiba
1: to sing for you.
0: Ach, please, ach, please. We're taking
1: All right.
0: There is a guy called Josie 14. He says today they are men. Yeah, the Sundowns men support us. They are going to Vonderboom, a mountain hiking.
1: Oh,
0: in
1: is
0: Pretoria.
1: It?
0: Yeah.
1: Oh, it's just a Sundown supporters thing.
0: Yeah, it's men.
1: Is it today?
0: Today.
1: And you're going to be there?
0: No, no, I'm waiting for Kukombo.
1: Okay.
0: How do you pronounce
2: Kukombo?
0: We are going to tell you and the listener today how was that name formulated
1: later on.
2: Kukombo.
0: I thought it was somebody's place that they said, no, it's not. He explained, Pila explained everything to me. Now it's 7:30. Ladies and gentlemen, stand by for Hank Pila Sporting Time.
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2: Thank you very much, Sammy Fever. We'll start off with some football news, where Barcelona confirmed on Friday that Hamza Abdelkarim will sign a new contract next week, keeping the Egyptian teenager at the club until 2030. The 18-year-old joined from Al Ahly in February, initially on loan before making the move permanent in the summer. He impressed at the World Cup, becoming the youngest player to represent Egypt, featuring in four of their five matches. Abdelkarim has already caught the eye of the Camp Nou, scoring four goals in five preseason games and making his competitive debut in last month's 5-2 La Liga win over Rayo Vallecano. The club said he will officially sign his extension on Tuesday, securing his long-term future with the Spanish champions. Some golf news. Home favorite Shane Lowry lit up the Irish Open yesterday, firing a course record of 62 at the Donald Trump Doonbeg Resort to surge into the lead. The 2019 British Open champion rolled in 9 birdies and sits at 11 under par, 3 shots clear of China's Li Hautong and Denmark's Jakob Skov Olesen. Now, Lowry's only blemish came with a bogey at 13th, but he bounced back with a birdie at the 15th. Defending champion Rory McIlroy struggled to find rhythm, carding a second straight 69 despite an eagle at the 8th. A 3-putt on the final green left him 9 shots adrift, and first-round leader Joaquin Niemann was 6-under through 7 holes of his second round, level with Denmark's Niklas Norgaard. And in some motorsport news, where championship leader Kimi Antonelli set the pace for Mercedes in yesterday's second practice ahead of the Spanish Grand Prix, clocking in 1:33.66 at the brand new Madrid circuit. He edged Ferrari's Charles Leclerc by 0.113 seconds, with Lewis Hamilton third. The session was briefly red-flagged after Arvind Lindblad lost control at turn 13 and slammed into the barricades, with Red Bull's rookie was unhurt, but his car suffered heavy damage. But despite the crash, Lindblad still held fourth fastest ahead of Mercedes' George Russell, Red Bull's Max Verstappen, and McLaren's Oscar Piastri. World champion Lando Norris endured gearbox problems, completing only two laps before retiring to the pits. Yuki Tsunoda placed eighth, followed by Esteban Ocon and Liam Lawson. And finally, Arina Sabalenka says she is ready for the fight as she targets a third straight US Open crown. But standing in her way is Elena Rybakina, who already dethroned her as world number one. The final at Flushing Meadows is a repeat of January's Australian Open decider, won by Rybakina, who avenged her 23 loss to Sabalenka in Melbourne. Sabalenka leads their head-to-head 10-7, including wins at Indian Wells and Miami earlier this year. After disappointing exits at Roland Garros and Wimbledon, Sabalenka rediscovered her dominance in New York, crushing Jessica Pegula in straight sets to reach her fourth consecutive U.S. Open final. Rybakina, meanwhile, battled back from a set-down to beat defending champion Coco Gauff and secured her first U.S. Open final. It's going to be an epic encounter between Rybakina and Sabalenka, and of course the men's final will be between Alex Zverev and Ben Shelton beating his fellow American in Francis Tiafoe earlier this morning to set up a very, very big clash in the men's draw of the US Open. And for the best digital experience, go to our website www.sabcsport.com for all your breaking news, match data, live games and competition. 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
8: marks World Suicide Prevention Day. So today in the studio, we've got Tracy Feinstein. She's the SADC call center manager. What can prevention actually look like in our everyday lives?
9: Depression is more than just being sad, you know, having the tears. 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
10: 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The weekend special. 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
0: 7:37, it's that birthday time. Today, it's what was the day today?
2: The 12th,
0: the whole day, ne?
2: Yeah,
1: until, the whole day, no, until, half the day,
0: until
1: yeah,
0: 12 midnight.
2: Yeah.
1: Half the day,
0: you know what? I love the studio. Let's start with the voice notes.
7: Morning, 2000 listeners.
2: Morning,
7: see me too. I'm a brother, I'm gonna get there. Aka hula ka sana ma second bona ke mfana ka sia o kopela ng kopela ta
0: ba go opela
7: se so so le ka sana mo ba no ba
0: ke rata that hunk feel. Yeah, the voice.
1: How do you know if he's a hunk?
0: Eh?
1: How do you know?
0: It's a men thing. Kalibang and Pilar understand.
1: So as a woman, I can't tell
0: you. You don't understand why big voiced guys, they so light up your life.
1: So deep voiced men are hunks. My goodness.
2: Hunk of let me out.
7: Hunk of out.
1: The standards are dropping, my brother. The standard is doing.
0: Sorry, play another one.
11: 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Brasemi. O bolela le Freddy Rakali Mothemba Maskrana. Ke kopela ho hodisa boitumelo Rakali ko mabopane ko block B. A hola ntsalake. Ke a leboha. Thank you, Radio Show.
0: Show. And Josie 14 is a well-known son. Guys, you've never seen somebody who loves a team like Josie. Josie travels and using his own money wherever Sundowns goes. So Morocco, today is his birthday.
1: I love it.
0: And I know he's a hard worker. When he comes back, he's a mechanic. He works himself to death so that he can have a lot of money. Even today, I know he's going to go to Kukompo.
1: All right, let's take a look at some other prominent birthdays. Jeremy Cronin was born on the 12th of September 1949, South African writer, author, and noted poet. Mm-hmm. Jennifer Hudson, born September 12th, 1981, American singer and actress, rose to fame in 2004 as a finalist on the third season of American Idol, placing seventh.
2: She's Commons girl now, isn't she?
1: Oh, yeah.
0: Okay. So, guys, let me check, because you know there are these people who are always Baba Bisadi after us.
1: Keep on mumbo.
0: Somebody Baba, kiss the time, ne? Yeah. And they send in messages, and it's a belated kind of a thing. Yeah. So, are my full name? KK by Pisa Josie 14, keep brand name. Hana Spani Asbati. Baba Televisa.
1: So, Misa Fela, Josie
0: 14. Okay.
1: Josie 14 and everybody else that's celebrating today.
2: Happy
1: Hope you have a beautiful one. Gents, 1-2, 1-2.
0: Oh, please heal the mass like the boots of licorice, ginger beer, Kennedy dry. Oh, chingam silly, I see the bubble gum, I

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1: 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This is Nati Lelo,

0: Good morning, good morning. Monday, Joseph 14. We are whole like at the 14. It's my birthday. Joseph 14. Sosha. Away.
1: Wow. Good morning, wow. The weekend special team.
2: Good morning,
3: Sisi.
1: And Sichaba.
4: Hello.
1: Na karata ho hurisa. 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
3: Wow, on the background Stephanie Mills free hand. Before that we had Brown Dash.
2: Boom boom.
3: Say boom boom. Say boom boom.
2: Boom boom.
3: You know what I like about our listeners?
2: What?
3: They know that we are 70% an English medium, but we splice with vernacular.
2: We splice with vernacular.
3: But I just want to say to them, not hi Gabi. I got unnonto like a London thing because there is somebody there is somebody listening in Quebeca.
5: What about London?
3: Yeah, I would go to Pretoria. Pila in Pretoria when they say you know like Chawakata and she just goes with her English. Hey, we only want to know a cheapele ja London.
2: What is cheapele London? Can I coin that term?
3: Cheapele London. Where does Kalima Lawing? Where does Ophelia on? Where does Ophelia La
5: House? That's
3: right. Mother, sister of the nation.
2: Sister Nation. Sister I love nation. That name. I love
3: wow.
2: that name. I love
3: I said
2: it.
3: You must brand sister it
2: Nation. I actually
3: it.
2: Really love it. Sister yes. Nation. It's a direct translation of my name, Sichaba. But Ifa, that you know, Sister Nation. You want to add
3: to
2: right? Okay, so on the other side of this quick break, we have hashtag the goings on. We're talking about preserving and celebrating the rich history of the African LGBTQ plus community. We're going to be speaking to Kay Ali, who is the founder of Pride of Africa. She's also the executive director of Johannesburg Pride. Let's take a quick break.
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2: All right, we are in the thick of Heritage Month, and we're talking about preserving and celebrating the rich history of the African LGBTQ plus community. And as we celebrate Heritage Month, we're diving deep into the flavors, sounds, and vibrant stories that define South African culture and heritage. So Joburg Pride began in 1990 as South Africa's first march for gay rights, making it one of the oldest pride events on the continent and older than South Africa's democracy itself. Today, it is led by Kay Ali, and ahead of this year's march, which takes place on the 31st of October, Pride of Africa has launched a visual campaign to document the community. Kay joins us to talk about the history, memory, and what's coming up this Pride Month. Kay, good morning. Welcome to the show.
9: Good morning. How are you?
2: Fantastic. Thank you. I mean, it's quite interesting, you know, to know that the first March for Gay Rights is essentially older than South Africa's democracy itself, right?
9: Our democracy and constitution.
2: Sure. Very,
9: yeah,
2: very
9: it's phenomenal.
2: Yeah. Now, Kay, as we reflect during Heritage Month, South Africa's Pride movement was born out of the anti-apartheid struggle in 1990. If we can kind of, you know, roll back the tape to that period,

0: why would a march have been necessary at that moment? And I also wonder, you know, if we can maybe just try get a feel of what the life was for members of the LGBTQ plus community.
1: So prior to 1990, the LGBTQ plus community in South Africa lived under laws that criminalized same-sex relationships. People faced arrest, discrimination, and enormous stigma. Mm. But most importantly, in South Africa before 1990, it was during the 70s and 80s, gay men, specifically in the military, were even subjected to what was deemed as the Aversion Project, which was medical treatment and surgeries that attempted to change their sexuality.
0: Sure.
1: I mean, how horrendous is that?
0: Yeah. Oof, gosh. And I can tell that... you can continue.
1: When you think about that, then a pride march as quickly as possible under the change that was coming to our country made sense, because it was a way of us protecting and articulating that there was a struggle for human rights and equality within the LGBTQ plus space.
0: Hmm. Look, on paper, South Africa's constitution guarantees equality under Section 9. But when we talk about the lived experiences of certain communities, specifically those that are marginalized, it doesn't really tie into things. There's no match in that element. Why is preserving the archives and history of the community, the LGBTQ plus community, Africans, vital to our national and continental heritage?
1: Look, I think when you think about Heritage Month, it reminds us of everything that we have inherited, right?
0: Mm-hmm.
1: At the same time, we need to remind people that queer people have always been part of Africa's story.
0: Yeah.
1: That you know, part of Africa exists because gay people existed in Africa, lesbians existed in Africa, and us documenting, especially visually documenting our community across Johannesburg, it ties in basically to the city we live in and love, but at the same time, it's taking us back to our roots, because where we did our visual documentation was the areas where Pride started.
0: Mm. Look, I'm one of those people who are big on arts. You know, art has the ability to really just tackle a number of issues. And I think over and above us looking at art as something that is beautiful, something that we lean into, that we support, that we purchase, there's also art has the ability to really tackle societal issues. I want us to talk about this visual campaign that you are working on. What does visually documenting African queer identity look like in practice, and why visual storytelling right now?
1: The inner city for us is very important, right? So tying that to the youth of the community makes sense. Also documenting it in terms of visual stories, and you look at how we've then used that artifact, it's become part of our content for 2026.
0: Mm.
1: And in the time of AI-generated posters, we are not only using very unique, customized artifacts, we're also using our community as part of that. We're showcasing our community, we're preserving our heritage, but at the same time, we're honoring our roots. Incorporated the youth into that visual record to say that, yes, Joburg has a queer community. We're still here. We belong. We've contributed to the struggle.
0: Yeah.
1: You know, we've been part of all of this rich heritage that everyone talks about. And like you said earlier, and I think you touched on it, was that the Constitution is perfect in policy. But we have fallen short in implementation.
0: Yeah.
1: You do find people being marginalized, with their rights being violated, constitutional rights being violated across all lines of life, even when it comes to government institutions. And there is drive to work with those institutions, you know, to sensitize the employees and create a better society. And
0: yeah.
1: I think the one thing I do want to say, you know, we've done the inner city in Joburg, but we've had the full support of the city of Joburg and the current executive mayor, in 37 years, he's been the only person to ever support Pride. And as part of this visual campaign, he was there.
0: Mm.
1: He came for the photo shoot and he contributed because, you know, it was the first time I dealt with an executive mayor that said to me, we appreciate the efforts that you're doing with Pride because every resident needs to be comfortable in the city they live in.
0: Absolutely. Kay, thank you so much. In closing, and very, very briefly, if you can, firstly, I'd like to thank you for the impactful work that you're doing and leading up to Pride Month and this visual campaign that you're working on. How can we get more information? How can people be more involved?
1: Pride is our heritage, so we're doing it for our community, for visibility, and for our proud allies. On the 31st of October, we're celebrating the 37th Johannesburg Pride March, Catherine Street in Sandton.
0: Mm-hmm.
1: You can visit our website at prideofafrica.org or on social media at JSB Pride.
0: All right. Kay, thank you so much for making the time, and thank you for engaging us this morning.
1: Thank you so much for having me.
0: All right. That's Kay Ellie, founder of Pride of Africa and executive director of Johannesburg Pride in hashtag the goings on. We're talking preserving and celebrating the rich history of the African LGBTQ plus community. Takes us to 8 on the dot. Dineo Mutawung on standby with your latest news. Hi, Dineo.
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3: Thank you, Sichaba. Top stories, FF Plus to reveal local government vision and Ebola spreads further across the DRC. Dumela Mbagaitsu, we'll begin with some election news. The Freedom Front Plus is set to unveil its local government election manifesto in Pretoria this morning, outlining its solutions to dysfunctional municipalities. Party leader Corne Mulder will address supporters. In the 2021 elections, the FF Plus won 221 council seats, up from 67 in 2016. Mulder says the party has clear timeframes for delivering on its promises.
4: Residents are suffering and we need to have real change and improvement after this election. We offer practical solutions to the problems and we offer a new policy directive which can steer local government into a direction where municipalities work.
3: Meanwhile, EFF President Julius Malema will be in Kimberley this afternoon to launch the party's Northern Cape local government election manifesto. In the 2021 elections, more than 68,000 people in the province voted for the EFF, making it the province's third largest party. The John Taolo Gaetsewi district emerged as an EFF stronghold. In more election news, KwaZulu-Natal Acting Police Chief Pumelele Magoba says crime intelligence is identifying hotspots ahead of the 2026 local government elections. This follows the killing of at least four councillor candidates in the province since June. Magoba has this message for political parties.
5: We are urging political parties to be tolerant of each other and compete without violence. Do not eliminate competition by killing each other. Do not intimidate one another to gain the upper hand. We have already experienced few deaths of candidate councillors or councillors. If those deaths were politically related, as police officers, we appeal with politicians to stop these murders.
3: Lastly, the Democratic Republic of Congo has confirmed that the Ebola outbreak has spread to another region. The authorities in the South Ubangi province in northwestern DRC say tests have identified Ebola's deadly strain. Ebola has killed more than 3,000 people. The BBC's David Bamford.
6: Up until now, the virus has been mainly in the northeast of Congo in about six different provinces. It's now slightly further to the west on the borders of the Central African Republic and Congo. So it is still spreading. And up until now, we've had 7,000 cases nationwide. It's about nearly half of those died. And the fear is, of course, that it could spread across the borders into the other countries.
3: Recapping the top story, the SAWA, the Freedom Front Plus, is set to unveil its local government election manifesto in Pretoria this morning, outlining solutions to dysfunctional municipalities. Next update at 9 for Radio 2000 News. I'm Dino Motaung. Pilar has your sports. He's on standby. Good morning.
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0: Yeah.
1: And you've only got today and Monday to register your customary marriages, so make it count, yeah.
0: Hey, what are you saying?
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5: All right, 6 minutes after eight, welcome to the final hour of the weekend special on Radio 2000. And coming up this hour, we have hashtag Rip Your Region. And today we're talking about who is the custodian of South Africa's heritage, culture and identity. A very important conversation. We're going to be speaking to Amos Molaudzi, who is with the National Heritage Council.
6: And because we are in this final hour, you know, this is the hour that makes me tick. Hey. Today we are with my main man. No, you can catch. Somebody would say, but this man, this music sound familiar. Yes, he's the man who does Escalene tonight. We're starting what time tonight? At 9 p.m.
7: 9 to 10 p.m. Yeah.
6: Wow.
7: I'm only doing an hour because there's the rugby.
6: Oh, you're doing, so today, so what is that hour? What is
7: 9
6: that
7: p.m.
6: hour? 9 p.m.
7: till
6: 10.
7: Yeah.
6: Wow, because, oh, yes, Springbok, they are in. Pillar will tell us more about the Springboks. Yeah. And now, at the end, we'll be having Frank Darethem himself. He will be doing his thing. Just ripping up.

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Radio 2000. Our music, your memories.

0: Good morning, Rasemi. Good morning, Sis Chaba.
1: Hello.
0: Good morning, Good Pila. Just 10 kiss away. When I go back to Valili workshop,
2: gone.
3: Good morning, everyone.
4: Hello.
3: It was during that COVID year where I fell a victim of the scam. And the guy I knew the guy, by the way. So he came to me and promised me a job to become a truck driver. So I was too desperate for that job.
5: Yeah.
3: He said to me, I give him 4,000. Then I worked 3 months, and then permanent, I give him the other 4,000. Total money, it's going to be 8,000.
5: 8,000, yeah.
3: Just imagine, I didn't have the money. I had to go to the bank, borrow that money they gave me. The guy, I told him, now I have the cash. He came to me with another white guy, Mlungu, driving a Bantam. They were wearing a uniform, full clean uniform for that company that I'm going to work for. Only to find out that I'm being scammed. Thank you.
4: By a multiracial scamming team.
6: Yeah, when it comes to scams, I remember I was planning a birthday celebration and there was a place somewhere in Hartebees.
5: Yes.
6: Found this guy on TikTok and super legit, sending me pictures, sending me proper stuff. And like you said, Mr. Semi, if it's too good, then it's too good to be true.
1: It sure is.
6: Awuti-O decides to now send me location. And then he's like, once you've given me the full money, I will give you the keys. How? Awuti-Rumu Rumela Chalete, tell me why is it that he blocked me? He just stopped. Mind you, we are... remotely, you're already on the road to the place. Repatriate accommodation. We have meat. It's in the middle of the year. They will do you dirty, these scammers. But over and beyond, I just want to say happy birthday to my dad.
1: Happy birthday.
6: I love you so much, Dad.
1: Love it for her. Tony Braxton hurt you just before that one rough ends with no more. 15 after 8, Radio 2000, our music, your memories. You're tuned to the weekend special.
5: You know, I wanted to say a small thing is that scammers prey on the most desperate people.
4: Yeah.
5: Like that guy wanting a job. He's willing to pay to get that job. And it's very, very wrong to pry on the most desperate people in the country who are looking for employment.
1: In honest, a country like ours.
5: Yeah, honest employment.
4: Even that guy who was scammed by a black guy and his white friend. Because when they see, you know, Rena, we are vulnerable. When we see this white guy, we think it's legit.
1: All right, 17 after 8. Remember the first time your soul felt alive or the last time music moved you so deeply you didn't want it to end? That feeling is calling you back. You're officially invited to come and experience soulful performances from global icons Kamasi Washington, Temba and Afrika Mkize, Ibrahim Malouf, Judith Sipuma, Angelique Kidjo, Ndabo Zulu, Melanie Schultz, Flowetry, Thandiswa Mazwai and 40 world-class acts. 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
1: And in Rep Your Region this morning, the question we're asking is, who is the custodian of South Africa's heritage, culture and identity? 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It's Heritage Month, and this year's national theme is celebrating our living heritage, strengthening the ties that bind us. This month on Weekend Special, we will tell you about the sites, the stories and the struggle history that make up South Africa's story. Amos, good morning. Welcome to the Weekend Special.
10: Morning, Chava, and to the listeners of Radio 2000. Thank you so much for the opportunity.
1: Thank you for making the time. Amos, when we talk about, you know, a mandate that is, you know, really, really centered in safeguarding both our physical landmarks and living heritage in South Africa. I assume, you know, the National Heritage Council is such a platform, right? What is the core mandate of the council?
10: Definitely. Thank you so much for that question. The National Heritage Council was established in 2004 solely to redress the power balance when it comes to heritage management. And also to transform the heritage landscape. So the NHC is an entity under the Department of Sport, Arts and Culture. And as you indicated, it was established, you know, to develop, promote and protect South Africa's national heritage, not only focusing on conserving monuments or historical buildings, but also recognizing the stories, languages and cultural practices, as well as oral traditions and IKS, or Indigenous Knowledge Systems, which previously, prior to 1994, were marginalized. So the NHC was established to ensure that there is equity when it comes to heritage management.
1: Look, I mean, South Africa's public memory can be complex. It can be painful. It comprises of a lot, right, if we really look into it, especially as we balance calls to reframe the past with rising regional and cultural identities. So how does the NHC navigate these dynamics with regards to building social cohesion?
10: It's not an easy task, but you know, as the NHC, as I indicated, that our role is to ensure that we redress the passing balance when it comes to our public spaces where representation previously was biased towards a particular narration, which by then, you know, was on discrimination. So the NHC tries by all means to encourage people through research, through a number of programs that we develop, which in a way promote, you know, social cohesion, looking at our code of arms, which talks about diversity, unity in diversity. So we ensure that our programs promote, you know, all a diverse community of South Africa. So most of our programs are based towards social cohesion, nation building, and national identity, informed by the outcome 14 of Vision 2030 Nation Development Plan, which Vision 2030, which emphasizes that we have to ensure that there's transformation and nation building.
1: Absolutely.
5: Amos, a quick one for me. Last week we had a very, you know, smart lady that came in terms, and she spoke about the advertising industry and the use of indigenous languages as a way to sort of promote the country and the heritage of indigenous languages. And this falls very much in your remit in terms of the languages in South Africa and the preservation of them. And there's a lot of cultures that speak about the preservation of their own languages. How important is that for you and your department to be able to be really cognizant of that and preserve and also promote the use of indigenous languages in a country like South Africa that has a multitude of languages?
10: Definitely, and that's very important. You know, as informed by our constitution on Chapter 2, which talks to the Bill of Rights, Section 30 talks about the protection of, you know, cultural practices where individuals are, you know, protected to practice and express themselves culturally, be it through languages, be it through attires. So we, as much as we are living in the fourth industrial revolution, of late, actually, people are talking about the fifth industrial revolution with regards to artificial intelligence. As the NHC engaging other stakeholders, we're finding a way in which, you know, we adapt these tools in ensuring that we protect and promote our languages and other cultural practices. You see, of late, through social media, people, TikTokers and the like, they are going to sites, they are using their own languages to ensure that these languages don't disappear.
1: Yeah. Look, Amos, one other thing I want us to speak about is perhaps when we close the conversation is what we can do as South Africans. I mean, right now we're kind of highlighting what the role that the NHC plays, but maybe we can, you know, kind of leave this interview with a tool or tips for South Africans to really be intentional about upholding our heritage. But there's this cohort that we speak about. We refer to them as Ma2000. I think there's got to be intention around education. Maybe you can talk to us about, you know, some of the initiatives or outreach programs that the NHC has to target that particular group.
10: Thank you so much for this question, because the NHC has a dedicated program which focuses on the youth, especially high school kids. You know the saying that you cannot teach an old dog, you know, new tricks. We know that with the elderly, it's difficult to understand some of the things. So we targeted grade 8 to 11 learners, where we encourage them, you know, to know themselves better, because it's about identity, exploring their tradition. So we give them topics to go and do research, visit sites, make presentation, and in the process, equip them, you know, with presentation and research skills, preparing them for out of school, you know, stage when they go to universities. So we also encourage our living pages, where we have programs like intergenerational dialogues, where there's transfer of memory and information from the elderly to the youth. So we have this program where the intention is to foreground heritage within the school curriculum, because you'll agree with me that most of our history books, you know, entail history that, you know, we cannot relate to, especially as Black South Africans. So this program assists us in bridging that gap in which now we start to appreciate who we are as people.
1: Yeah. Look, I mean, my hope is that these conversations, you know, broaden and last beyond September, which is Heritage Month. And just these just become day-to-day conversations in households. But I think in closing, Amos, you know, when we talk to South Africans, a day-to-day South African, someone who's in their car or at home listening right now, you know, how do we become active participants in documenting and preserving our family and community history? Something that we can do on a day-to-day basis.
10: There is a lot that, you know, South Africans can do, especially when it comes to our heritage, especially living heritage per se, because with the monument or intangible or tangible cultural heritage, that is done. So for us as people, heritage preservation is not the responsibility of government alone.
1: Mm.
10: So South Africans, they are in their families, in communities, in churches, there's lots of heritage.
5: Yeah.
10: So public members can become active participants when they document, protect. They can also question and share these histories. I mean, you look at movements like the Roads Must Fall, which were questioning the use of our public spaces to say we need to have, you know, a balance when it comes to our heritage narration. So the public members have a responsibility to ensure that our heritage is not neglected. You start with your own, Chaba,
1: yeah.
10: where you come up with your family tree. Most of our people don't even know beyond their great-grandfathers.
1: Yeah.
10: So we start there, where you document your own heritage, and then you go to the public, to the community. And then if we all come together, our heritage will never disappear. It will be protected and promoted for the current and future generations.
1: 100%. Amos, thank you so much for this beautiful conversation, very important conversation at that. Maybe in closing, is there a digital platform, a website to the NHC, just so we can do a little bit of research with regards to the work that you guys do?
10: Yes, definitely. Mm-hmm. Our website is www.nhc.org.za, but we also have a digital platform where we call it the National Inventory Office, where we go around the country identifying living treasures, document them, and deposit the information that we collate into this platform as a repository. So if people want to go there, they can go to something called liosa.co.za. Liosa is LHIOSA, which is Living Heritage Inventory of South Africa, .co.za. That you will find stories and information that we have thus far collated, and we continue to do that. And that program was informed by the 2003 convention, UNESCO Convention on the Safeguarding of Intangible Cultural Heritage.
1: All right. Amos, thank you so much, and thank you for making the time this morning, my brother.
10: Thank you so much. It's a pleasure.
1: All right. Amos Mulaudzi, Manager of Living Heritage and Tourism Development with the National Heritage Council. And the question we're asking this morning, who is the custodian of South Africa's heritage, culture and identity? Be intentional, Banabeso. Family trees,
9: mm-hmm.
1: languages,
9: mm-hmm.
1: and it mustn't just be in September. Right?
4: You know, I love the fact that we must, even the young ones, they must be included and be taught these
5: exactly.
4: things.
1: Yes.
4: Because moving forward, we don't want our heritage to disappear. Ladies and gentlemen, it's 1:30. To know more about what is happening in South African sport, Pillar Sunday.
11: Frontline action on your dial. 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
5: Thank you very much, Sammy Fever. It's a massive, massive day in the future of South African football today, as the elections, the South African football elections, take place at Safa House. And the stage is set for a dramatic South African Football Association elective congress in Midrand, in Johannesburg today, with last-minute regional disqualifications altering the voting landscape ahead of the highly anticipated elections. Now, SABC Sport has learned that three regions from KwaZulu-Natal, Eastern Cape and Northern Cape have been disqualified from participating in the elections due to various issues around the elective congress, but it's the exclusion of Football Legends Association member status that at these elections that has raised further eyebrows. Now, all eyes are on the presidential race, pitting the incumbent, Mr. Danny Yordan, and AmaZulu boss Sandile Zungu. And SABC Sports senior journalist Velile Mnyandu has reported vastly on this issue, and he has a comprehensive report on what could happen today.
12: Coming to these elections, a total of 52 regions, 10 associate members, the special member National Soccer League with 6 members, and 41 NEC members were expected to vote. But with 3 regions disqualified owing to issues around their regional elections, namely Amajuba in KwaZulu-Natal, Sarah Batman in the Eastern Cape, and Pixley Kaseme in the Northern Cape, it means that 49 regions will cast the ballot today for the presidential and NEC elections. There's also been an issue around the Herigwala region after the outcome of their elections was challenged by one of the vice presidents in that area, but is expected to be one of the hotly contested points in the Congress today. But the biggest talking point from yesterday was the exclusion of the South African Masters and Legends Football Association from the elections. after the accreditation to attend the SAFA Elective Congress was withheld on Thursday. This prevents the football legends structure from participating in the Congress and also effectively places their membership and voting rights in abeyance on the eve of the elections. The biggest focus of today's elections is the presidential contest between the incumbent Denis Jordan, who is chasing his fourth term, and AmaZulu owner Sandile Zungu. AmaJuba and Pixley Kaseme are regions that are known to be backing Zungu, with Sarah Batman having been counted by Jordan's camp as one of their six regions in the Eastern Cape. With the NEC members voting for the first time, 35 members are expected to cast their votes, with 5 members expelled. SAMLAFA interim president Buda Matate was evicted from the NEC meeting yesterday. He told SABC News that he was protesting against the decision to be declared ineligible to contest the elections by the SAFA Governance Committee. His suspension from the NEC means that he also won't be able to cast his vote today. Meanwhile, SAFA has officially confirmed that several delegates have received death threats, harassment, and intimidation ahead of their elective congress. SAFA says they are taking these threats with the utmost seriousness. The South African Police Service, SAPS, has been notified to handle the criminal threats, and physical security around the venue has been significantly strengthened to protect the attendees. Both caucuses are believed to have spent the hours of last night till this morning crunching the numbers and pushing for last-minute defections. Today's vote is expected to be a watershed moment in South African football, with the presidential vote set to take place before the NEC vote. Velle Mnyandu, SABC Sport in Midrand.
9: Yep, a watershed moment indeed. So we'll bring you all the latest from that elective congress in Midrand that involves a very, very big election for who will be the next SAFA president. Will it be Danny Jordan again for another term, or we will see a new president at the helm of SAFA in hopefully Mr. Sandile Zungu? And that's all the sport we have. For the best digital experience, go to our website www.sabcsport.com for all your breaking news, match data, live games and competition. 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
18: This political party advertisement was paid for by the political party concerned. 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
4: Wow. 8:39. This is my favorite time.
1: Ooh, and you look so happy.
4: Favorite things are happening to me. I'm invited to a Mushate tournament. It's a soccer tournament.
1: A what?
4: A Mushate soccer tournament.
1: Mushate.
4: Mushate. Yeah, it's a conglomerate of security guys. They are organizing a tournament for the locals in Soshanguve.
1: That sounds amazing.
4: It's amazing. Look, who's who's invited as,
1: as a guest? Like...
4: Radio 2000 DJ.
1: Sammy
4: Viva will be there. Yes. So I must support the team. Mushate is going to be the team that I select.
1: Okay.
4: Yeah, and then Itabeliko Soshanguve East Secondary School. I sound middle senior. Secondary school. Hey, go Soshanguve, Block XX. Tournament to Tomaga 10. Go Soshanguve, go secondary Soshanguve, go Block XX. And now, ladies and gentlemen, without any further ado, this is the only time I've been waiting for. Put your hands together and welcome the world acclaimed DJ. Fang the Rhythm.

0: Ay, boo. I'm off it. What a mix. It's on your radio. I was I mean to beg Red 2000 our music memories. Outwa. Ho ho. Yes.
1: Wow. My favorite DJ.
2: Hey, good Saturday morning. The weekend special with Semi Fever, Chabakreva, as well as Peter Sandy Strava, guys. It's Mr. In Senegal from Jumbo section in the gym session with Rand Nini Swaela. Thank you so much, David, for bringing our special guest DJ. Thank the Raven. Oi ho, ya creeper, ya creeper, ya creeper.
1: You know what? Tonight, Catch Fang the Rhythm. He will be doing his 1 hour between 9 and 10 before the big rugby game. And so I just want to say, Fang, how are you? How are you acclimatizing yourself in your new slot?
3: Are you acclimatized? No,
4: I'm standing in.
5: He's acclimatized.
4: It's not mine yet.
1: No, can I tell you something? Because I'm a fan.
4: Yeah.
1: I'm a fan of the Fang.
4: Yeah.
1: So I'm saying. Yeah, that's nice. So for me, it will be disturbing not to have you. I'm enjoying.
4: Thank you so much,
6: Jamie. You know, I just look at Fang and I know that he's been extremely busy because I'm looking at him and all I see is like his extra. So you've been busy, bro. I can see the money in your complexion.
3: Can you see? He's making money, this guy.
1: You know what?
3: Uncle Reg.
1: You should not be apologetic about it, man.
3: Money.
1: Machankura.
6: From Lente, we're going into summer, right?
1: Yes.
6: Lente is that is Lente over here. Autumn, he's on
5: Africans. Yeah, it's autumn. Please, yeah.
6: Just in case you don't know, this my Africans on a racer off air. Yes, and so today we're kicking it off. It's going to be a lot of music, all right? And Kids of 2000 between 9 and 10, always welcome. And in this branch for you.
1: I didn't swear.
6: It sounds like swearing, but it's not.
5: It's not.
6: Proper Africa.
4: Chaba, you back again tomorrow morning, right?
1: Yes.
6: Is Chaba back tomorrow morning?
1: Yes.
6: I'm going to be seeing Chaba tomorrow.
3: Oh my God.
1: Ladies and gentlemen, it was a pleasure hanging around with you. My name is Semi Fever. I was not alone. I was with
3: Sechaba Kleba
5: and Pila Sandisiklava. Thank you so much.
1: Stand by for Uncle Reggie. Now it's 9 o'clock. Dineo Motaunga.
6: Dineo.
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8: We move now to some election news. The Freedom Front Plus is set to unveil its local government election manifesto in Pretoria this morning, outlining its solutions to dysfunctional municipalities. Party leader Gorne Mulder will address supporters in the 2021 elections. The FF Plus won 221 council seats, up from 67 in 2016. Mulder says the party has clear timeframes for delivering on its promises.
10: Residents are suffering and we need to have real change and improvement after this election. We offer practical solutions to the problems and we offer a new policy directive which can steer local government into a direction where municipalities work.
8: In more election news, the Umkhonto weSizwe party says challenges such as internal disputes ahead of elections are not unique to it. The party also says the challenges will not deter it from campaigning. The MK party's Mlungisi Zondi.
11: You will remember that we are approaching elections on November 4. This is a period where all political parties have internal squabbles over the selection of candidates. All political parties have these problems. But we have agreed that despite the challenges, the party must be visible and look alive.
8: Lastly, government says it has facilitated the return of foreign nationals to their countries of origin following gatherings at the Zimbabwean consulate in Johannesburg. On Thursday, 194 Zimbabweans, including 101 minors, returned home, while 56 Nigerians, including 21 minors, were processed with the help from the Nigerian embassy. Deputy government spokesperson William Baloyi.
12: Government continues to work with the relevant authorities and stakeholders to facilitate an orderly repatriation and deportation, safe and humane process in accordance with applicable laws and established procedures.
8: Recapping the top story, the SAWA Gauteng is positioning itself as a year-round tourism destination with a new strategy linking tourism, heritage, transport, events and township experiences. Next update at 10 for Radio 2000 News. I'm Dino Mutong.
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18: 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Of 2000.
19: Ladies and gentlemen of the class of 99. Wear sunscreen. If I could offer you only one tip for the future, sunscreen would be it. The long-term benefits of sunscreen have been proved by scientists, whereas the rest of my advice has no basis more reliable than my own meandering experience. I will dispense this advice now. Enjoy the power and beauty of your youth. Oh, never mind. You will not understand the power and beauty of your youth until they've faded. But trust me, in 20 years, you'll look back at photos of yourself and recall in a way you can't grasp now how much possibility lay before you and how fabulous you really looked. You are not as fat as you imagine. Don't worry about the future. or worry, but know that worrying is as effective as trying to solve an algebra equation by chewing bubble gum. The real troubles in your life are apt to be things that never crossed your worried mind, the kind that blindsides you at 4 p.m. on some idle Tuesday. Do one thing every day that scares you. Sing. Don't be reckless with other people's hearts. Don't put up with people who are reckless with yours. Floss. Don't waste your time on jealousy. Sometimes you're ahead, sometimes you're behind. The race is long, and in the end, Tony with yourself. Remember compliments you receive. Forget the insults. If you succeed in doing this, tell me how. Keep your old love letters. Throw away your old bank statements. Stretch. Don't feel guilty if you don't know what you want to do with your life. The most interesting people I know didn't know at 22 what they wanted to do with their lives. Some of the most interesting 40-year-olds I know still don't. Get plenty of calcium. Be kind to your knees. You'll miss them when they're gone. Maybe you'll marry. Maybe you won't. Maybe you'll have children. Maybe you won't. Maybe you'll divorce at 40. Maybe you'll dance the funky chicken on your 75th wedding anniversary. Whatever you do, don't congratulate yourself too much or berate yourself either. Your choices are half chance. So are everybody else's. Enjoy your body. Use it every way you can. Don't be afraid of it or what other people think of it. It's the greatest instrument you'll ever own. Dance. Even if you have nowhere to do it but in your own living room. Read the directions, even if you don't follow them. Do not read beauty magazines. They will only make you feel ugly. Get to know your parents. You never know when they'll be gone for good. Be nice to your siblings. They're your best link to your past and the people most likely to stick with you in the future. Understand that friends come and go, but with a precious few, you should hold on. Work hard to bridge the gaps in geography and lifestyle, because the older you get, the more you need the people you knew when you were young. Live in New York City once, but leave before it makes you hard. Live in Northern California once, but leave before it makes you soft. Travel. Accept certain inalienable truths. Prices will rise. Politicians will philander. You too will get old. And when you do, you'll fantasize that when you were young, prices were reasonable, politicians were noble, and children respected their elders. Respect your elders. Don't expect anyone else to support you. Maybe you have a trust fund. Maybe you'll have a wealthy spouse. You never know when either one might run out. Don't mess too much with your hair, or by the time you're 40, it will look 85. Be careful whose advice you buy, but be patient with those who supply it. Advice is a form of nostalgia. Dispensing it is a way of fishing the past from the disposal, wiping it off, painting over the ugly parts, and recycling it for more than it's worth.
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18: 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Of 2000.

0: It is the sounds of Bob Marley. Yes, positive vibes this morning. And that's how it's supposed to be, right? The song is called One Love. Speaking of which, love, peace, and happiness with Jakarumba and Jasi there. Every time I listen to the track, it just becomes fresher and fresher, man. Yeah? Love and peace and yellow. And yellow. Yellow, and love and peace and yellow. Yeah, including me. How's it going? Kids of 2000, we open up the show with one of my favorite motivational tunes. I've been listening to this song. It's been my handbook for life. As much as it's difficult to do it, but yeah, try and follow that handbook. And yeah, some things will just become okay to accept. Baz Luhrmann with Everybody's Free to Wear Sunscreen. It has absolutely nothing to do with the physical sunscreen, but yes, very important to wear sunscreen, especially during this time. But I think that's a great, great metaphor for life. Wear sunscreen. Meaning, protect yourself. Protect your heart. Okay, Kids of 2000, welcome.
1: My name is Biden and my school is in Victoria. And I'm listening into the Kids of 2000 with Uncle Yeji.
0: With Uncle Yeji. Good morning. How's it? Your favorite uncle is around. How's it going? My name is Reggie Philander, and I'm with you till 12. We do this every Saturday. Goeiemôre, is jy alright? Is jy alright? Ugrand. Sanbonani dumelang angeli kai. Assalamu alaikum. Alhamdulillah. Ufa? Oh, nee, ek het hom daar laaste gesit. How are you doing? I trust that you had a great week. I'm already in the summer spirit, and I hope that you are too. Kids of 2000, if you're having your cousins or friends over, welcome them to one of the biggest kids segments on a Saturday morning. And it's your show. In fact, you designed this show and look what you've done to it. Look where it is already. Usually we do have a question. Did I say that your favorite uncle is in the building? Let's gunner about uncle a little bit. Nah, very, very quickly. Write this number down. 060-584-2250. Send your voice note with your answer to this number. Please remember your name, the name of your school, as well as your grade. Come a little closer. That's gonna. It's gonna about your uncle, nah? Nah? What is the funniest thing or silliest thing your uncle has ever done? Don't worry, I'm not gonna tell anyone. I'm not gonna tell anyone. It's between you and me. What is the funniest, silliest thing that your uncle has ever done? I'm going to think about my story when I was young, and I'm going to try and find one, because there's quite a few of them. So between you and me, let's talk about Malume. What is the silliest thing that Malume has ever done and you're still laughing many years later? Perhaps it happened this weekend, perhaps it happened last weekend, perhaps it's going to be happening right now. Do let me know on 060-584-2250. Exclusive to our Kids of 2000. Okay, your name, your grade, the name of your school, followed by the voice note with what your uncle has done. It's very, very silly. And they're still laughing. Weekend special, right? See Chapa Pilasane as well as a Sammy Fever in no specific order. Back again on the weekend special next week between 6 and 9. It's 21 minutes after 9. Goeiemôre, kom ons werk, man.
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0: Gotta get ready. It is our music, your memories. Yes, we're spreading the seed of L-O-V-E. All right, get ready. There's a part in the song where it's Jonathan Butler, Dr. Jonathan Butler and Ruby Turner, where they do say that no hatred shall be tolerated. Peace and love between all the races. That is still my dream, huh? Played you Bob Marley with the song One Love. And the reason why Uncle Reggie is playing this song, because your uncle might just as loved it. Speaking of your uncle, how is gonna ring today? What is the funniest, silliest thing that your uncle has ever done? You can chat with me. Don't worry. I'm not going to tell anybody else. I'm not. I'm going to keep it between us, all right? 060-584-2250. Find us on Facebook, Radio 2000. 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

0: espátulas de una Moon Lady. El maestro respecta a Austin, a Topies, and then Papa elige a Falling the Stairs, and says a big, big tummy.
1: You fell in with a big...
0: I love you. Tanko!
1: Tanko! Yay! That is a funny story right there. I want to hear yours. The funniest thing which has ever happened to your Uncle Lloyd that he's ever done. Yeah, nah, I like that story. 060-584-2250. This is Kids of 2000. Liquid Deep!

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0: And if you just tuned in and you tuned in a little bit late, the question is very, very, very easy today. 060-584-2250. I see some of your voice notes. I'm going to play them just now, okay? And the question is, what is the funniest or silliest thing your uncle has ever done? The funniest or silliest thing that your uncle has ever done. I've also, as an uncle, done a couple of lot of funny and silly things. Okay, let us know on 060-584-2250. That is 060-584-2250. And it's 20 minutes before 10. Good morning.
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0: We have a brand new listener. 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This is Lira.

It is our music, your memories with Lira. The song is called Feel Good. It is now 17 minutes before 10. It's called Kids of 2000. How are you doing? 060-584-2250. Today's question is, what is the funniest or silliest thing that your uncle has ever done? Now, one malume lied about an ice cream. And that is silly enough. Let me hear.

0: Hello, Uncle Reggie.
1: Hello.
0: My name is Nzala Madingat. I am 8 years old.
1: Yes.
0: My school's name is Protea Glen Primary School. And I would like to say hello to my grandmother, Adventure. And my aunt pranked me with an ice cream.
1: Yes.
0: She said it was finished.
1: But
0: and
1: I was
0: stuck. Cried and it was not finished.
1: You silly hello. Uncle. Silly uncle, silly malume. 060-584-2250. This is Stooks 525,000.

0: It is all music, your memories. What a classic it is. Classic Dukes. With a song 525,600 minutes. It is 9 minutes before 10 as we're saying good morning to you. Vicky Sampson still coming up. It is 9 minutes before 10. Vicky Sampson after this.
1: Ever tried making a dish you've never cooked before? 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

0: It is our music, your memories with Vicky Sampson. African Dream. Thank you, Kids of 2000, for your wonderful stories. I still have, I think, there's one coming through. I'm going to listen to that one after the news. But it seems like ice cream is a thing. Uncle Malume and ice cream. We do have the news coming up with Dineo Motaung when after this.
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3: Marks World Suicide Prevention Day. So today in the studio, we've got Tracy Feinstein. She's the SADC call center manager. What can prevention actually look like in our everyday lives?
4: Depression is more than just being sad, you know, having the tears. And I think that as human beings, we have an amazing ability to care. Yeah. We just need to be a little bit braver to say, how are you doing? I'm listening. I'm here to care. I can't fix the problems, yeah, but I can support you.
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5: Top stories, Action SA to lodge ethics complaint against Majordina and Gauteng pushes year-round tourism strategy. With the news, Kennedy Nomotaung. Action SA says it will lodge an ethics committee complaint against Water and Sanitation Minister Phemi Majordina after she was filmed allegedly swearing at a resident with a disability in Kuchard, Eastern Cape. The party says her conduct undermines the dignity of public office. This follows backlash over Johannesburg Mayor Dada Morero's use of profanities at a community meeting last week. He has since apologized. Political analyst Dr. Dale McKinley gives his perspective.
6: When you're a politician, you sign up for this kind of situation, and they should be better than that. The line is, don't use profanity. This is a very sensitive subject for many, many South Africans. So engage firmly, engage, and if you disagree, that's fine, and you can do so and make your point. But if when you use profanities, I think then it basically takes it into a realm which when people judge you for what you're saying and not the content of what your argument is.
5: We move now to some election news. Day leader Jordan Hill-Lewis wraps up his three-day campaign trail in the Garden Route today with a community meeting in Wilderness near George. The DA is hoping to retain control of George, where it won 46.4% of the vote and 26 of 55 council seats in 2021. The party governs through a coalition with the FF Plus and ACDP and is highlighting its municipal track record ahead of the local government elections. In other news, Gauteng is positioning itself as a year-round tourism destination with a new strategy linking tourism, heritage, transport, events and township experiences. The province wants major sporting, cultural and lifestyle events to drive visitor spending and create more economic opportunities for communities. This comes as Gauteng marks Tourism and Heritage Month, traditionally a busy spring season. Gauteng Tourism Authority spokesperson Baba
7: Gauteng is using Tourism Heritage Month and Spring into Transport Month to showcase the province as a connected destination. The campaign is aimed to attract more visitors, increase tourism spending, and highlight the Gauteng province's diverse experiences from heritage sites and township tourism to major sporting and lifestyle events. We're inviting visitors and residents to discover Gauteng this spring.
5: Lastly, government says it has facilitated the return of foreign nationals to their countries of origin following gatherings at the Zimbabwean consulate in Johannesburg. On Thursday, 194 Zimbabweans, including 101 minors, returned home, while 56 Nigerians, including 21 minors, were processed with the help from the Nigerian embassy. Deputy Government Spokesperson William Baloyi.
8: Government continues to work with the relevant authorities and stakeholders to facilitate an orderly repatriation and deportation, safe and humane process in accordance with applicable laws and established procedures.
5: Recapping the top story, the Sour Action SA says it will lodge an ethics committee complaint against Water and Sanitation Minister Phemi Majordina after she was filmed allegedly swearing at a resident with a disability in Gugu, Eastern Cape. Next update at 11 for Radio 2000 News. I'm Dineo Motaung.
0: Good morning, Dineo Motaung, and welcome to Saturday Brunch.
5: Dumela Refilanda, how are you doing?
0: Aldi Kaisis.
5: Ritsuchile on Johnny.
0: Ah, kitsuchile. Ngiyaphila.
5: Okay, that's good. Okay. What's up?
0: No, man, don't do this to me now. Okay.
5: Happy Saturday, Uncle Rich.
0: Happy Saturday. Hey, we have new kids on the block. Oh. We have new kids on the block. Say hi to Didi, please. She's our brand new listener.
5: Hello, Didi Diza.
0: Didi Diza. Yes. Sent such a beautiful voice note, though. And I heard the director, who is dad, at the back. The director was right there. Now, today, Dineo Motaung, the question to our kids of 2000 were, hey, I was supposed to share it with you yesterday. Né? How about you? Yeah.
5: What is the question?
0: The silliest or funniest thing that your uncle has ever done. So now I know there's a lot of kids that might not be sending because they might be with uncle. But then you also get those who had the guts to send it, and those who had the guts make sure that it's a very okay story.
5: So the silliest thing or the
0: funniest thing.
5: Or the silliest or the funniest thing that your uncle has ever done. And what are some of the stories?
0: Oh, there's some beautiful stories which came through, right? But some came through during the news bulletin as well. But the main focus is on ice cream. One
5: ice
0: uncle.
5: Cream.
0: Yeah, there was a story where one uncle took the ice cream and I said to the kid, hey man, the ice cream is done, but there's a cone involved. Wait. Hold on. Listen to this.
5: Okay.

0: My uncle speak. I always laugh.
1: Okay.
0: Hello, uncle.
1: Yes, I sound like I'm in Venda again. Yeah, okay. His uncle, he has a funny uncle.
2: I think so.
1: Uncles are, now that I'm thinking about it. What, did you have a funny uncle? Or do you have a funny uncle?
2: The best uncles are funny, and supportive.
1: And supportive, right? They're funny, they are fun.
2: And they're supportive.
1: And they are supporters. What is the silliest thing that your uncle has ever done when you can remember?
2: That's funny.
1: You know, one of those that the family still talks about. You don't, you can't recall.
2: Nothing comes to mind now.
1: Okay, sharp. No, no problem. You'll be safe when you get home. Yes.
3: My name is Ulatula Zuna Munaledi, and my school is First Steps. Our son had to PS, and then Papa Elisha fall in the stairs, and she has a big, big tummy.
2: What?
1: You want me to play it again for you?
2: I got the last part.
1: The last part? You didn't get the rest of it?
2: Uh-uh.
1: Let me play it for you again. This will be the best. You have to listen to it. All
3: right. I love you. My name is Ulatula Zuna Munaledi, and my school is First Steps. Our son had to PS, and then Papa Elisha fall in the stairs, and she has a big, big tummy.
2: Oh, I think she's saying the uncle fell.
3: I love you.
1: Right, fell in the pool. Did you hear?
2: Yes.
1: Is that what you also hear?
2: With a big, big tummy.
1: With a big, big, big, big, big, big, big
2: tummy. And uncle must have a big tummy.
1: Yes, uncles have big tummies. There's nothing wrong with big tummy. Uncle, it is an absolute must for uncle to have a big tummy.

0: My
1: I think you're repeating
0: uncle
1: the song.
0: speak
2: Oh yeah, that's a repeating that one. Okay, I can't find that other one now for some
1: about
2: reason.
1: About ice cream.
2: Yes, I'm gonna try and find it and play it for you later on. Okay.
1: Marawena, what kind of uncle are you?
2: Hey, amen. What kind of uncle am I? Why? What has this uncle now done again? What has this uncle done to deserve this kind of treatment from the SABC News Department? You know, that is big. Yo, that's big. If I'm getting it from the SABC News Department, I'm not talking about the supermarket here.
1: You uncle. The uncle who still owes me muffins from 20 years ago. Bye-bye.
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2: 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This is Brenda Fassie. It's called Vulindlela.

music you love. I've been really trying, baby. On Radio 2000. Our music, your memories.

0: Janelle Monáe. Yeah, prime time. Vulin Clela, Brenda Fassie. I'm sure that Cindy enjoyed that song. That's one of her favorite songs. Happens to be one of my favorites too. Ah, same one, same group. It is 19 minutes after 10. Coming up next, Know Your Language. Can you tell?
1: This summer, everyone's invited to the cricket.
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1: Grab your friends, bring the family, back your team. 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
2: Yeah. Oh, it's a beauty.
1: Big matchups, bigger sixes.
2: To the short boundary and six.
1: A great day out for way less than you think. The all-new Pro 20 Cup.
2: In your face!
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0: It is round about that time for Know Your Language. Yes, I had to drop the tone a little bit more because we're going. It's like I'm entering a classroom because this is a part where I learn. And I hope that if you always tune into this segment that you learn as well. I've learned so many words and phrases on this show. It is unbelievable. And like they say, you're never too old to learn, and you learn something new every day. Does that make me stupid that I don't know? I don't think so. Okay. Aha, you guessed it. Today's word is a comedian or a funny man. How many other names do you have for a funny man or a comedian or just a funny person? In your spoken languages, and I'm looking for all 11 official languages. Let me see how many I can come up with in Afrikaans, all right? Hey, Dina is kodig. Kodig, meaning funny. Lemmy, am I right? Are you tuned in today? If Lemmy's listening, please let me know. And my Tswana onderwyser, if my Tswana onderwyser is listening, let me know if I'm right if I say that to be funny in Afrikaans is kodig. Hy dis 'n hansbors, die hansbors. Meaning, that's a clown. That's another different way. I know in English there's also quite a few. Wisecracker. Wisecracker, a person known for far sarcastic or snappy one-liners. Oh, so you're a wisecracker. You're a bit of a wisecracker. That's a funny person, huh? Popeye, is a Popeye somebody that's funny, or is Popeye just somebody that's mumished from this side to the other side? You know, if you mumished from one side to the other side, then you are mumished. Mumish plus mumish equals mumished. Is there a Popeye? Nah, I don't know what it is. In all 11 official language, just what do you call somebody that's funny? I would like to know. In Zulu, isiZulu, Setswana, Sesotho, all the languages, Xhosa, as well as Swati, we've been getting. Hello, Swaziland. How are you doing, Swaziland? We've been getting a lot of voice notes from Swaziland, as well. Good morning to you, beautiful people, beautiful country. 060-584-2250. Or just simply, hey, Diana Snacks, young. Ah, yes, Dom. If somebody says to you in Afrikaans, ah, yes, Dom, yeah, don't take offense. Because there's a different, especially in different provinces. But say in Joburg, in Johannesburg, if somebody says to you, ah, yes, Dom, don't take offense and want to slander a person now with a clap. That could also mean that you are funny. This is Know Your Language.
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0: Let's have a conversation, eh? I speak Afrikaans and you reply. Sitswana is your mother tongue, right?
7: Mm-hmm.
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0: Ah, okay. 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

It is our music, your memories. Panzi is in Takani and saying, Reggie, thank you for this song. You're making me miss my father, bro. I miss so many people when I hear this one. Zone 3, Mr. Chaklas. Zone 3 with Mr. Chaklas here with the song. Way Chaklas, do Masilil with the song Tiki Tiki or Prime Time by Janelle Moore, if you just tuned in. Today we're talking about a funny man. What do you call a funny man in your language? All right. In your spoken language. We're looking for all 11 official languages. See if you can add a 12th one. In fact, there are lots of nicknames for a funny man as well. Bring them on in all languages. All the nicknames. Send them through to 060-584-2250. Educate me today. Yo, I like to learn every day.

0: Hello Radio 2000, no na ba sutura le mamela rona domo ka se sutura. O se thotho, o se thotho. Ne apathia.
1: Okay, I'm hearing the word dom in there. Let me explain it again. Let's say, for example, but it has to be in Joburg because you might get a big club if it's in another province, okay? But around Joburg, and I think it's slowly spreading to other provinces as well. Let's say I crack a joke and then say, hey, you know what? I don't know, and we laugh. Reggie is dumb, okay? But they don't mean I'm stupid. It's just another way of saying, you dumb, you stupid. It's dumb. Just meaning you're funny. 060-584-2250.
2: Good morning, is it Khosa?
1: Yes, sir.
2: Ikula is a comedian or any funny person.
1: Oh, Ikula.
2: Thank you, Tobelani. Is it a fear, Cape
1: Town? That's easy.
2: Good morning, Andrew Reg. Is it Khosa? Ikula is a comedian.
1: Oh, not Kula. I thought it's a song. Okay.
2: Thank you, Tobelani. Is it a fear, Cape Town?
1: Thank you, man. It's not Ikula.
3: Hey, good Saturday morning. Good Saturday morning, Mr. Mr. in Senegal from the section. Omrej, a person who cracks jokes in Sesotho is called Seswaswi. Seswaswi. You know what? Back then, there was this book called Ntatai said that we used to read. There was this guy who was so funny called Tumo. The way he was so funny, Omrej, they say Tumo would whip you with a shambok thereafter and make you laugh like never before. That's how funny the guy was. Thank you so much. Thank God.
1: You must be very funny.
4: Hello, I'm Reggie.
1: Thank you, meneer.
4: I think another word that also can break for a funny person is a nar.
1: A nar, thank you.
4: Another word of an Afrikaans that also can break is a grapjas.
1: Grapjas, I forgot about that one.
4: I may be wrong, I may be right, but I think that is right. Is Robert Mugabe in Pretoria. Thank you.
5: Uncle Reg, we call that person Siswas. We got Sesotho. Tloni from Meerdale. Thank you.
1: You know, I'm learning. Thank you, Robert. So, Grapjas. I remember there used to be a program on television, Grapjas Didi. Am I too old? Grapjas. Okay, Grapjas, ne, Robert. Yeah, ne, Robert, you right. Grapjas, I forgot about that one. And the nar. Also, nar, not as in you want to... Not as in you want to... Nar is in Hanswors, Nar, Clown. That's it. And thank you for the education, eh? Yo, what would we do without you on a Saturday? Yeah, then Robert said, I'm always like fine like a tire. But I can't be coming home with my problem. Like, oh, good morning, everyone. How are you doing? But I'm a human being. We go through stuff. When the music plays, everything else disappears. Hangover.

0: Uncle Reggie, this is Busai from Ikokwezi FM, a comedian ngesiNdebele, ngusomahlaya. And by the way, we've got one of our own, Elton Mduduzi Nduli.
1: Hello. Nice one. Oh, my sister station Ikokwezi FM. It's my colleagues, man. Okay, right. I can learn from my colleagues too. Wait, I want to play this one again. I can't slow it down. Wait, let me play it again and write it down. Kom ek hoor gou daar so daar.
0: Hi Uncle Reggie, this is Busai from Ikokwezi FM. A comedian ngesiNdebele, ngusomahlaya. And by the way, we've got one of our own, Elton Mduduzi Nduli. Hello.
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1: And if you just tuned in, guess what? You missed out on this track. Demamuni Warini, just in time for this one.

0: Thousand FM listeners. The comedian in Venda, Ramiswaso, you are speaking to Ray Jimusiwara Bonda from Churungoma in Thohoyandou, Limpopo. Nda.
1: Hello, Uncle Reg. Good morning. How are you? In my language, Setswana, comedian ke Rami Tlae, ke Romeo Mothembisa. Have a nice day. Bye-bye.
2: Hello, Uncle Reggie. A comedian in Sepedi. 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Sap Sap Reggie. 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

0: Kasi Pedi, a comedian. 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You're speaking to Nonkantla from Israel.
1: Good morning, Agreji. A comedian in my language, Chivenda, it's Ramiswaso. 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
3: 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This Heritage Month, South Africa turns to volume up. 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
3: Thanks, Uncle Rich. Top stories. FF Plus rejects claims of racial discrimination. And Ramaphosa joins global leaders at BRICS Summit. Dumelang bagaetsho with the news. Kennedino Motaung. We begin with some election news. The Freedom Front Plus says the diversity of its candidates proves it is an inclusive party that does not discriminate based on race. Party leader Corne Mulder is expected to outline the FF Plus 10-point turnaround plan for municipalities when he launches his election manifesto in Pretoria. FF Plus chairperson Wouter Wessel spoke ahead of the launch.
4: And I think we are getting closer to really getting rid of the lies about the party, the propaganda lies that we are some exclusionary type of party. We're not, and that's not what our constitution says. It's not what our policy says, and it's not what we do.
3: In more election news, EFF supporters and members are arriving at the Mangaung Outdoor Sports Centre in Bloemfontein, where party leader Julius Malema is expected to unveil the party's Free State Local Government Election Manifesto. The EFF made gains in the 2021 elections, emerging as the second most supported party in Mafube, Nala and Muhagare municipalities. It is currently the third largest party in the Free State. Malema will later travel to Kimberley to launch the EFF's Northern Cape Manifesto. In other news, Action SA says it will launch an ethics committee complaint against Water and Sanitation Minister Phemima Jordina after she was filmed allegedly swearing at a resident with a disability in Kuga in the Eastern Cape. The party says her conduct undermines the dignity of public office. This follows backlash over Johannesburg Mayor Dada Morero's use of profanities at a committee meeting last week. He has since apologized. Political analyst Dr. Dale McKinley gives his perspective.
5: When you're a politician, you sign up for this kind of situation, and they should be better than that. The line is, don't use profanity. This is a very sensitive subject for many, many South Africans. So engage firmly, engage, and if you disagree, that's fine, and you can do so and make your point. But if when you use profanities, I think then it basically takes it into a realm which when people judge you for what you're saying and not the content of what your argument is.
3: Lastly, President Cyril Ramaphosa is among BRICS leaders meeting in New Delhi, India, as the bloc tackles a range of global challenges. The 18th BRICS Summit is being held under the theme Building for Resilience, Innovation, Cooperation and Security. Representatives from BRICS partner countries are also attending. Kailile Khumalo has more.
6: President Cyril Ramaphosa is set to address the India-South Africa Business Leadership Roundtable. They'll focus on enhancing bilateral trade and investment between the two countries. Ramaphosa also participates in a closed session of BRICS leaders looking at inclusive governance and strengthening multilateralism.
3: Recapping the top story this hour, the Freedom Front Plus says the diversity of its candidates proves it is an inclusive party that does not discriminate based on race. Next update, Adma Day for Radio 2000 News. I am Dineo Motaung.
1: Thank you, Dineo. And yes, you guessed it. Our word for today, our know your language word, yes, you guessed it right, was the word comedian or stand-up comedian or a funny guy. How many different phrases or names do you have for a funny guy in Setswana?
3: Funny guy. Yeah, guy.
1: Somebody who's funny. Or a girl. I'm sorry.
3: Yeah. Hey, yeah. Don't start with me. Yo.
1: Hey, a funny individual.
3: Thank you. Funny individual.
1: A funny human being.
3: Yes, please. Yeah, okay. Please.
1: Hey, when you're around, I'll be fine. Yes, a funny.
3: Yeah, I get you. A funny guy.
1: How many different? You know so many ones, and I think I.
3: Please give me while I think, because I have not given this any thought.
1: Okay, there's so many of them, and most of them I know are in Afrikaans, because there's so many different. So, you know when somebody says you're dumb, You think that they're saying that you are stupid?
3: They mean you're funny?
1: You're funny, yes.
3: Really?
1: If you could say it, but I've warned, I almost said I get it.
3: Let's say, like, during, like, we're laughing. That's so dumb. It's so dumb.
1: Make a joke quickly.
3: Try and make a joke.
1: Please, a short one.
3: Let's get the joke at the end. Now we're laughing. We've said the
1: but
3: joke.
1: But I want to illustrate to you how to use the word dumb in a sentence.
3: I don't have a joke.
1: And in which situation?
3: I don't have a joke up my sleeve.
1: Okay,
3: you
1: right.
3: See, I didn't
1: okay,
3: see
1: let's do
3: things
1: this.
3: Here.
1: Let's do this. Mm-hmm. Your reply must be, Hare, Uncle Reggie, yes, dumb. Ne?
3: Mm-hmm.
1: Okay, now I'm going to say something, and then when I'm done, say, Uncle Reggie is dumb. Ne?
3: Mm-hmm.
1: Okay, let me try. I went to the hospital yesterday, right?
3: Mm-hmm.
1: Oh, yeah. I needed a drip because I didn't have all the patients.
3: Uncle Reggie is dumb.
1: Yeah. Now you've used it correctly. Let's hear what other South African. Yeah, that's dumb. Isn't it dumb?
3: It's dumb, I guess.
7: Hi, Reggie. Julia Kibler Park.
1: Hello, Julie.
7: I'd like to wish La Ikanso a happy first anniversary.
1: Okay.
7: You can learn from those kids. Mm. A lot of elderly people. But anyway, happy anniversary, Ikanso Aim.
1: Happy anniversary, like
7: the Lord has been good. And you know why? Because you put him first. Go, y'all, flam, and brand my canarkis.
1: Thank you, Reggie. Okay, that's Julie who always just says that was La Ika is celebrating anniversary. You know what, La Ika need to know very, very quickly. La Ika started listening to the show when she was still a baby. And I remember mom used to send messages when I was working at the other radio station, and I mispronounced the name and say, we'd like to welcome into the world La Ika.
3: They're
1: La Ika, and it's La Ika. There she's married today.
3: She started listening to this show when she was a baby, and she's now married.
1: Yes.
3: This show.
1: If you don't believe me, mom,
3: when did you start this show? Like,
1: I've been in it for already 30 years, all right? Okay. Okay, mom, please confirm. Dineo doesn't believe me. Send a voice note to confirm.
3: She was the kids of
1: 2000. La Ika, if you're listening, please.
3: She was the kids of 2000.
1: Yes.
3: Bye.
8: I wonder Uncle Reggie, Wujana, Nanguman Rosa, Geza Kenny Wamchanga, Gas and Rebelle, Tina City, Soma Shire, and Renny Tina, Gas and Rebelle, Ukona way to Usoma Shire, Omak Omkulu, Esim Tandra Kulu, Umtu Tuzi. Hey, I got Shigisuzanaksa. Aha! Gas and Rebelle, City Usoma Shire.
3: Nanguman
8: Rosa, Geza Key.
1: You know what I like? Aha! No, but I got a confirmation. So, yeah, no, that is really correct. You know.
3: What is correct?
1: The Indabela one, because I got one from Busasai from Ikwekwezi.
3: Oh, Somahlaya.
1: Somahlaya. So, no, yeah. Yes, yeah, that is the one.
3: Okay.
1: Hey, you vote slim, ne?
3: Yes, of course.
9: Goeiemôre, Uncle Reggie, hoop het gaan goed. A funny man in Afrikaans kan wees as a Hansworst.
1: Hansworst, okay.
9: A grapjas of a snacks. Hy man is baie snacks.
3: Snacks?
9: Of hy is...
3: Yeah.
9: Oe, die man is baie simpel, jong.
1: Simpel?
9: Wat sê nou?
1: Simpel is dom, is
9: dit, Uncle Reggie.
3: Simpel.
9: Dat was my punt in 99.5, my second.
1: There you are. Simple is the closest to dom.
3: It's close.
1: Dom.
3: Sure.
1: Thank you, Leonie.
10: Hi, Uncle Reg. I'm a comedian in Sesotho.
1: Yes, yes, yes.
10: Ke Ramitlai.
1: Ramitlai.
10: Siswaswi.
1: Hello, Dineo.
10: Ramitlai. Mm?
3: Yes.
10: Kapa
3: Siswaswi. Absolutely.
10: It's Buleng from Egurulen.
1: All right.
10: Nice show
1: Thank
10: as always.
1: Thank you so much. Purchased.
11: Morning, Uncle Reggie. Comedian Kastwana ke Ramitlai.
1: Okay, yeah, sure. There's a confirmation.
11: From Mokhaseko Mofolo. May you all have a great day.
3: But also, like,
1: yes,
3: okay.
1: Yes.
3: Ramitlai means like it's like a man.
1: Oh,
3: But we have female comedians. We have Celeste. We have
1: Celeste.
3: We have lots of favorites, as well. Ramitai, Mamitai. Because women can also be comedians.
1: Sure. And I'm glad to see that more and more women are getting onto the stage.
3: Yes.
1: Telling their stories. Because it's human beings. They also have stories. Yes. Funny stories. It's not only us guys.
12: Red, a very good morning. I'm Tozamile Sila from Saldanha Bay. A comedian in isiXhosa simbiza ngokuthi liqhula elo gama lenzima ke lo lawubizwa sithi amaXhosa kuphela
3: liqhula
1: liqhula yeah it's almost like I remember it by qula like song qula is a song ne
3: yeah but you say
1: qu
3: yeah not
1: okay iqhula
3: correct
1: iqhula
3: yes
1: it feels like I want to write the song with that word because qula
13: Hello, Reggie. 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
3: It's similar to the
1: Ndebele.
13: In Durban.
1: Thank you so much. There's so many. I'm just going to play one more. There's
14: Uncle
1: so
14: Reg, happy Saturday. Hope you're good.
1: Yes.
14: In isiZulu, we call a comedian Usomahlaya.
1: Usomahlaya, yeah.
14: That's what we call a comedian Usomahlaya. Okay. Yes.
3: Okay.
1: Thank you. I wish I could play all your messages. You're so much.
3: Just note down the Shitsonga and the Shivenda one for me, and then you can tell me offline, okay?
1: Okay, then I'll tell you. Yeah. I'll tell. Wait, let me see. Let me just. Maybe I got a Shitsonga. Wait, wait.
15: In Kosa, Uncle Raja, good morning there.
1: Yes, okay.
15: We say Ikula.
1: Okay, then we got it.
15: Then somebody who's just often jokes when sitting with the friends, we call that Inoko.
1: Okay. All right. Okay. Yeah, okay. Yes, I'm going to go through them and I'll let you know while the music plays.
3: Sharp, sharp.
1: Another thing is, what have you noticed about today's contributions?
3: I don't know.
1: They were mostly female.
3: Mostly female.
1: Yes.
3: Oh, that's good, right?
1: That should get you happy. Yeah, I know.
16: Mavis, I wonder if I should sell my car. I'm not sure where to go.

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This Heritage Month, South Africa turns to volume up. 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

0: It is our music, Yo Memories, with Adina Howard. The song is called Freak Like Me. Mr. Lover Man, Shabba Ranks, as we're taking you back into time. Justin Bieber cooled it off with a little bit of Love Yourself. And this is a perfect time to do just that. Now, remember the first time your soul felt alive, or the last time music moved you so deeply that you didn't want it to end? Now, that feeling is calling you back, and you are officially invited to come and experience soulful performances from global icons. All right, I'm talking Kamasi Washington, I'm talking Temba and African Kize, oh, I'm talking Ibrahim Maloof, I'm talking Judith Sipuma, I'm talking Angelique Kidjo, I'm talking Ndabo Zulu, I'm talking Thandi Swamazwai, and I'm sure that you've heard her on Radio 2000 earlier this week. I'm talking Flowetry. I'm talking over 40 world-class acts at the Sandton Convention Center. I'm talking Melanie Scholes. I'm talking yo, and Dabazul. Hey, it's going to be great. Okay, four incredible stages of the Sandton Convention Center. One unforgettable experience at the Standard Bank Joy of Jazz. It's happening on the 25th and the 26th of September. This is Jazz Reignited. 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

Yes, you know who's the car in Kalawan. Now you've learned. That's his 2.5 with the song Mazibo, one of my favorite tracks. You know what I like about this song? Where is it? Yeah, and I like all about it, but there is another part here. Vasa is the key. Oh, it's here. Yeah, he's coming.

0: 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Why do I love South Africa so much?
1: 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This Heritage Month, South Africa turns to volume up. From the rhythm of Amapiano to the smoke of the braai, we're celebrating the roots that raise us and the diversity that unites us. 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How are you repping your roots this month? 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

0: It is our music, your memories. Even if you don't know the words of the song, you just go, ah, yeah, yeah. It is Sharon Phillips. It's like you are on the decks. When I hear the song, I can see the DJ man. Yesterday I walked, let me tell you, hello DJ man, how are you doing?
1: Welcome. What's happening, Reggie? Actually, I played the song in many sets to a point where when I used to DJ around Durban, I was kind of known for the song.
0: Yes, oh, that's why I'm saying, I'm thinking DJ man when I hear the song.
1: Touch me.
0: You're going to be...

0: This Sharon is, Phillips.
1: Yeah. Ah, that's a beautiful. Kamsela Mikonko, volume 3, na?
2: I have no Mikonko. Idea what you just said.
1: Mikonko, yeah, no, Kamsela had it. He had it as one of the tracks on this on his compilation.
2: Oh, okay.
1: I think it was Mikonko, volume 3. Yeah, I think so. Yeah, I think it was 3.
0: Your slang is A grade for me, bro. Your slang is higher grade.
1: Can I tell you?
0: I can't.
1: Can I tell you a quick story? Yeah. And this is a true story. Can you check my
0: You
1: head?
0: Always tell the truth, man.
1: Check my head. Can you
0: Let's
1: check?
0: Cope.
1: You can even see what I'm thinking, right? Mm-hmm. So yesterday I walk into this barber shop, man. I walk in and this gentleman who's busy cutting his hair, he goes, "Oh, DJ man." And I'm being for real.
0: Yeah.
1: And I'm like, "Nearman, DJ man is as Ishmael Abrams." He says, "I know. I'm just saying." And I break laughing. If you're listening right now, I should have taken your name, actually. And if you are listening right now, I did share with them that I'm going to share this with you. So
0: you must specialize in Blescops only, that
1: way. In Blescops. Coming
0: he
1: up.
0: He doesn't do a fade. He just does Bless.
1: But at least he says he enjoys your work, too. So, yeah.
0: Yeah,
1: and I was Chop Lover, and you were the DJ man in that barbershop.
0: I'll do fades for him. DJ Kent tribute on the way at 13 minutes at 1:15.
1: Mm-hmm.
0: And of course, Music Power pre-summer jams between 12 and 3.
1: Music Power pre-summer jams
0: there
1: between
0: we go.
1: 2 and 3. Nice there one. That Saturday's with Ishmael.
0: Yeah.
1: Between 12 and 3.
0: Gotta say it with a smile.
1: You got it, man. You got it. You make me use my radio voice, man.
0: You got a one?
1: You make me want to use my radio voice on you. Yeah.
0: Sundays is coming out.
1: Tomorrow. Yeah, that was like the preview of tomorrow's show, hey. It's kind of like sounds like this. There we go. Now, remember, Mzansi, every win matters. 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Where? SABC 1. Tune in tomorrow. Get ready for Easy Sundays. Ha! I'm Pratik Bayestariger, and the music is on a level. 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Are you ready for some Joe Cocker? Are you ready for some Jeffrey Osborne? Are you ready for the Shylats, Tavares, Keisha Cole, and many more? See you tomorrow. It's called Easy Sundays. My name is Reggie Philander. Have yourself a brilliant Lente Saterdag. Tot ziens.
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4: Top stories. DA calls for sanction against Majidina, and crypto billionaire donates £36 billion to reform UK. Dumelang bagaitso with the news. Kenadino Motaung. The DA wants Parliament to sanction Water and Sanitation Minister Phemi Majidina following an incident in Kuga Municipality in the Eastern Cape. The party has lodged an ethics committee complaint after a video allegedly showing Majidina swearing at a member of the public circulated on social media. Dear MP Jan de Villiers says Parliament and President Cyril Ramaphosa should take action against the minister.
5: Minister Majidina's language to a member of the public was disgraceful and beneath the dignity of any cabinet minister. South Africans deserve respect, not insults, from those who serve them. She must be held accountable, and President Ramaphosa must act, not just say the right words.
4: We move now to some election news. The Freedom Front Plus says the diversity of its candidates proves it is an inclusive party that does not discriminate based on race. Party leader Corne Mulder is expected to outline the FF Plus 10-point turnaround plan for municipalities when he launches its election manifesto in Pretoria. FF Plus chairperson Votra Vessels spoke ahead of the launch.
6: And I think we are getting closer to really getting rid of the lies about the party the propaganda lies that we are some exclusionary type of party. We're not, and that is not, that's not what our constitution says. It's not what our policy says, and it's not what we do.
4: In other news, a financial expert says economic pressures are driving some South Africans to repeatedly access their retirement savings through the two-port system. Nashlin Podrek says 44% of withdrawals are used to pay debt, while 23% cover everyday expenses and 20% go towards education. He says the trend reflects the difficult economic realities facing households.
7: What we're also monitoring quite closely is a trend of people withdrawing repeatedly, so once every tax year. And I think that is just speaking to some of the financial pressures that people are facing, you know, with the current economic realities. So quite interestingly, you know, when people are not withdrawing to pay for holidays or even investments, but really to survive.
4: Lastly, a British crypto billionaire is giving £36 million, almost $50 million, to the right-wing Reform UK party. Ben Dilo says he wants a level playing field ahead of the next general election, which must be held by 2029. The BBC's Ben Wright.
8: Ben Dilo said he's decided to hand over all the money up front in case the government tries to limit donations in future. There are currently no restrictions on the amount of money UK-based donors can give to political parties, though last week ministers said they were determined to tackle the issue of mega donors. Reform UK is currently being investigated by the Metropolitan Police over donations to the party. It denies any wrongdoing.
4: Recapping the top story, though, Sawa, the DA has lodged an ethics committee complaint against Minister Phemi Majordina, calling for sanctions over an alleged incident in which she was filmed swearing at a member of the public. Next update at 1 for Radio 2000 News. I'm Dino Mudau.
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It's on the remix from the Andra Mix. 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Good afternoon. Welcome to it. It's Saturdays with a smile on the Exceptional Radio 2000 with the DJ Man. Ismail Abrams will keep it going now nonstop. 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Thanks to Reggie Philander. 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

0: out. Keep up going out there, you know what I'm saying? And how much, you know?
1: It's kind of free summer jamming through till 3 o'clock on Music Power, the Exceptional Radio 2000, 20 after midday. It's Ismail Abrams, the DJ man with Warren G exclusives. And this DJ, brand new music from Lord Cares and Questa. That's called For Sure. On the way, we've got the... our crossover mix, and today we're featuring songs that were huge on the dance floor. Club classics, house classics that crossed over to urban radio. Those house classics are on the way next. Don't you dare touch the dial. 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Hit us up 060-584-2250. Or you can give us a call on the power line 086-000-2479. And if you're hanging out on the socials this afternoon, don't be shy to say hi. Hit us up on Facebook. You'll find the page very easy. The DJ Man Radio 2000, that's the Facebook page. 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And if you're on X and Instagram, very simple, the DJ Man SA. We'll take your turn, come back with our crossover mix, Club Classics, next.
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0: Blue skies and sunshine practically around South Africa, which means it's going to be a good day. 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I trust you enjoyed the crossover mix. Hit us up with those voice notes on 060-584-2250. Right now, let's do this.
1: Hello.
2: Hey, what's up?
3: It's Miles Abrams, the DJ man. Stuff.
1: You know, just hanging, chilling. How you doing?
2: Cool. Hanging and chilling, you know, stuff.
1: Cool, cool, cool, cool.
4: What's up?
0: I tell you what, man.
4: What's up?
0: Whatever you are, whatever you're doing right now, doesn't matter who's around you, just go ahead. Just go ahead. Say it out nice and loud. What's up?
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0: And if you want to drop it in a voice note, it'll be even more better. 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
4: What's up?
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0: 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Don't deny it. Thanks for getting in touch via Facebook, the DJ Man Radio 2000. Loving your interactive on the page. Getting interactive. Brian Given, Riff from Pretoria. We together. Sawa. Dikazi. Reckons now real radio begins. Good afternoon, DJ Man. Thank you for the kind words. Elvis Tempa. I'm tuning in my DJ all the way from Lesotho this afternoon. Beverly Lindsay Maku says, tuned in. Tandeka says, the coolest DJ. No, not your uncle. That's wrong one. But I appreciate the coolest DJ, Tandeka. Coolest DJ on the radio. Yeah, that's it. Leave it there. Monica out in Adrichville. Do your thing. Cheesy Reckons, good afternoon, DJ Man, 360. Matabang. Alwyn Reckons out in Durban, listening in, loving the mix. Tembenzi Zungu Reckons enjoying the show so far. Thanks for playing our music. Thanks for getting in touch on the socials, on X. The DJ Man SA, Last Born Reckons, tuned in my DJ. Makoma Reckons, hey, love the mix. Lindy C4 Reckons, loving the mix, throwing it down with the club classics. Tabo Reckons, listening into the pre-summer jams. 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

10 away from 1 o'clock. It's Rick Ross, Drake, and Chrisette Michelle with Aston Martin Music. It's a cool throwback for a Saturday afternoon. Got your news coming up at 1 o'clock. 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

0: It's on the remix for So So Def. It's Drew Hill and In My Bed. Angie Stone, I Wish I Didn't Miss Him, together with DMX, Stephanie Mills, When I'm Nothing. What a throwback. Good afternoon, it's now 1 o'clock.
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2: Top stories: FF Plus begs coalitions for effective municipal governance, and Saudi Arabia rules out retaliation after drone attacks. With the news, Kinadino Madaung, Dumelamba Khaitu. We begin with some election news. Freedom Front Plus leader Corne Mulder says coalition governments are likely in many municipalities after the 2026 local government elections. He says effective coalitions can promote collective decision-making, protect minority interests, and prevent abuse of power. Mulder was speaking at the launch of the party's election manifesto in Pretoria.
3: Coalition governments can be a very bad thing. It can be unstable, lead to a lack of decision-making or delay decision-making, and not be conducive for service delivery. However, on the other hand, coalitions could be the best form of government. Why? It promotes collective decision-making in the interest of the general public, including minorities, and it minimizes the abuse of power.
2: In more election news, Free State EFF chairperson Mapeula Dipoko believes the party will gain significant support in the upcoming local government elections. She says poor municipal audit outcomes remain a concern, and that EFF leader Julius Malema will highlight these issues when he launches the party's Free State manifesto in Bloemfontein.
4: I think, inspired by the president here today, the voters will go out there and vote for the EFF, because this is what mainly this rally is all about, to come and plead to the people of the Free State to tell them that this is what we're willing to do when we enter that government, because soon, in no time, remember that the ANC is hanging just by one seat, in no time here will be end.
2: In other news, the DA wants Parliament to sanction Water and Sanitation Minister Phemima Jordina following an incident in Kuga municipality in the Eastern Cape. The party has lodged an ethics committee complaint after a video allegedly showing Majordina swearing at a member of the public circulated on social media. DA MP Jan de Villiers says Parliament and President Cyril Ramaphosa should take action against the minister.
5: Minister Majordina's language to a member of the public was disgraceful and beneath the dignity of any cabinet minister. South Africans deserve respect, not insults, from those who serve them. She must be held accountable, and President Ramaphosa must act, not just say the right words.
2: Lastly, Saudi Arabia says it will not retaliate after drone attacks from Iraq forced the shutdown of a key east-west oil pipeline. The decision followed a request from Iraq's prime minister. Saudi Arabia has previously blamed Iranian-backed Iraqi militias for similar attacks. The shutdown further restricts Saudi oil exports. The BBC's Hugo Bashiga.
6: You have attacks targeting a major shipping waterway, so this is also an economic test. We know that Saudi Arabia has been relying on this key pipeline, the east-west pipeline that has been targeted, and also on the Bab al-Mandab Strait, because the Strait of Hormuz has been effectively closed. And now you have the Houthis saying that they're going to block Saudi shipping in that trade. So this is a major test for Saudi Arabia.
2: Recapping the top story, the SAWA Freedom Front Plus leader Corne Mulder says coalition governments are likely in many municipalities after the 2026 local government elections. That's right from the news team. Until tomorrow morning, Relebogile Khumina Khane Bagaitso. For your 2000 news, I'm Dino Motaung, and I'm wishing you a gorgeous Saturday.
0: Thank you, Dineo.
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0: 10 after 1 o'clock. If you're watching the time for a Saturday afternoon, it's the heart of the weekend. We got yet another exclusive to Saturdays with a Smile from George Duke. It's on the remix, the Edra remix, and Shine On. It's a pre-summer jam. Warm you up nicely for what's to hit you for summer 26. And I'm just checking out all the bookings coming in. I gotta tell you straight up, I'm coming to your city. No matter where you are in the country, I am coming to your city. I guarantee you that. There is not a place or a city in South Africa that I'm not coming to during the course of October, November, December, and the 1st, 2nd, 3rd of January. Definitely gonna pass by your city, your town. So when you do hear and see that the DJ man Ismail Abrams is in your city, in your town, in your hood, don't be shy to come by and say hi. Let's take a couple of pics and enjoy that feel-good, sexy, slow jams and R&B. It's Shine On, George Duke. Exclusive. Speaking about exclusive, I've got the double play vinyl exclusives on the way at 10 away from 2. And of course, in 10 minutes' time, still rocking, still popping, we pay tribute to DJ Kent. Some of DJ Kent's biggest and best songs I put down in a 20-minute mix. That's on the way in 10 minutes' time. Don't you dare touch the dial, we'll take a turn. Come back with Keith Sweat on the Exceptional Radio 2000 next.
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0: Remember the first time your soul felt alive, or the last time music moved you so deeply you didn't want it to end? 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

0: 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Don't be shy to say hi. 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The DJ man, Radio 2000 on Facebook, on X. And if you're locked onto Instagram, the DJ man SA. And of course, I would love to hear your voices. Wherever you are around the country, hit us up with those voice notes. 060-584-2250.
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2: 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What's up?
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0: Still rocking, still popping. It's the DJ Kent tribute mix to DJ Kent, of course, telling him keep rocking, keep popping. Thank you so much for the music and keep it coming. He's currently out in Europe on a European tour alongside Euphonic. So lots of love, lots of shout outs going down to DJ Kent. We'll take a turn, brand new music on the way next.
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0: Don't be shy to say hi to the DJ man this afternoon. Love to know what you're getting up to for the next hour or so, for the rest of the afternoon. Cape Town, what's going on? Eastern Cape, what is going on? Klagstorp, I'm coming your way on the 4th of October. Out at the casino, I'll be there. Cape Town, I'll be there on the 24th of October, by the way. 060-584-2250, that's our WhatsApp line. Don't be shy to drop a voice note. Let us know what's going down, how you doing for a Saturday afternoon. I tell you, it's always so good to hear from you.
5: Hello.
0: So go ahead, don't be shy to say hi to the DJ man. 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This one is from Z Alexander. It's called When We Talk. I like it. It's followed by Anderson Paak and Jane Hancock.

The Alexander from the Exceptional Radio 2000. It's Music Power for a Saturday afternoon. It's brand new music from a guy called The Alexander. It's called When We Talk. And of course, I did promise you also back to back with this one from Jane Hancock. It features Anderson Park. It's called Stare at Me Now. Oh, summer's 26 is gonna be so good with fresh new R&B.

0: 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Beautiful. Love it. This is the kind of summer 26. This is what summer's going to sound like. Oh, I am excited. 10 away from 2 o'clock, we've got the exclusive vinyl double play on the way next.
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Summer jamming on the Exceptional Radio 2000. Just got 2 o'clock in the afternoon for Saturday, the heart of the weekend. 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Melbourne Moore on the remix with Take My Love. And of course, Aretha Franklin, Get It Right. On that power line, 086-000-2479. Good afternoon. Don't be shy to say hi. And of course, your voice notes. Always so good to hear from you. 060-584-2250. And of course, if you scrolling on the socials this afternoon, X and Instagram, the DJ Man SA. And of course, on Facebook, the DJ Man Radio 2000. Very simple. Get interactive. Don't be shy to say hi. Right now, this is Queen Latifah, Faith Evans. If ever you thought Queen Latifah's just a rapper. Nope. Yeah.

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0: is currently on the world tour at the moment, and majority of the dates are sold out. I really hope that tour makes it its way to South Africa some way or the other. It's Bruno Mars and Why You Wanna Fight on the Exceptional Radio 2000. 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How cool is that, huh? 10 away from 10 after 2 o'clock, we've got the Slow Jams and R&B mix still on the way in 10 minutes' time. Don't you dare touch the dial. 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

Michael Jackson. From Radio 2000, our music, Your Memories. 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PYT, Pretty Young Thang. Those voice notes, let's hear them. Zero six zero five eight four double two five zero.

0: Mr. Ishwa Ibrahim, the DJ man, and simply with a smile, liberalizing world all the way from the Western, marking in the register. Just saying, I'm enjoying this nostalgic show, 12th degree.
1: 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What's up? What's up? 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What's going on? Hi. I'm not ashamed to say hi.
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4: Hey, DJ man. Sure, man. It's Bongani from Mamelodi, one of the Soul Masters. Ngiyabonga man, siyabonga. Ngathi ngiyabonga, siyabonga le mix ya the legendary DJ Kent. Ah, namani boza. Namani boza. Thine Mamelodi simbiza Malume Kent. Malume Kent. So, I'm frustrated, man. He's the man. He's the man when it comes to house. You know, so big up to him. Big up to him.
5: 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It's 20 after 2 o'clock. It's time now to get into the DJ Man's Slow Jams and R&B Mix. 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

My goodness me, my brother. Thank you very much, my brother, for such a nice music, my brother. This is Buisile Marman in Springfontein. I'm enjoying your slow jam.

Tracker, old school. You are speaking to Copper Tracker, driving to Northern Cape, Jan Kemp.

0: is currently one of the biggest artists in the world. Let that sink in, and our girl Tyler will be performing on his concerts, stadium status, opening up for Bruno Mars in not one, not two, but about three worldwide. That's how we wrap up the DJ Man Slow Jams and R&B mix. If you're out and about and you're driving long distance, easy on the road, slow down, you know this show is the perfect driving companion. We'll take a turn, come back with your calls and some of your voice notes next.
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3: What's up, DJ Man? R&B slow mix. Yeah. Ah, you the best. You the best. I'm listening, driving, enjoying each and every minute. I will never skip this show for anything in this world. Stay with me, yeah. Thank you.
5: Make it take care too long. That's it. I'm missing your house. Okay, it's a little too horrible, baby. Same. Radio 2000, my god, yeah. Hukwakan, don't be hukwakaba, hukwakaba. From Monday to Sunday, as born again.
0: Thanks for loving Radio 2000, man. Monday to Sunday, you say, huh? It's all good. Thank you. By the way, if you're loving all the mixes on the show, you can get all the mixes this afternoon. Just about, around about 4 o'clock, about 3 o'clock, okay. Producer says about 3 o'clock he'll post on the DJ Man Radio 2000 page, all right? All the mixes on the show today will be up on

It's the Exceptional Radio 2000. It's our music, your memories, fantasy. Mariah Carey on the remix. Love this song. So much memories. Takes me way back. Started out DJing down in Durban. This song was a banger back then. Sibongile on Facebook reckons, yo DJ man, I'm with you. Opa!

0: I would send a voice note, but hey, my voice is not all that good. Sindiswa also says, good afternoon, DJ Man. All getting interactive on Facebook, the DJ Man Radio 2000. Letobo reckons, hey, I'm not shy to say hi. loving the show. She's out at Capital City. Ramo reckons, hey, good afternoon, DJ Man. That Barry White, practice what you preach. Yes, loving the mix. Out in Diepsloot North. So if you want the mixes, it'll be on the Facebook page, the DJ Man Radio 2000, on the other side at 3 o'clock this afternoon. Marilyn says, not shy to say hi out in East London. Joseph, listening and loving the show. Keith says, yo, heavy. Wow, you're rocking, DJ Man. Thank you so much for always getting interactive on the socials. Taking a weekend off this weekend. However, we're going to kickstart on the 27th and 26th of September as well. Oh, and I've got a private gig out in Durban on the 21st, Monday the 21st, a year-end party. Looking forward to it. If you're an IT company and you're based in Durban, or you're having your year-end party out in Durban in Umhlanga near the beach, guess what? I'm your DJ for the night. I hope I didn't spoil too much. Also, Soweto, I will see you on the 3rd of October, right? Out at Dobsonville. Looking forward to it. No rain shall change the date yet again. And if you're out in Pietermaritzburg, Scottsville, 14th of November, pre-plan, right? And Klagstorp on the 4th of October. We will see you there out in Klagstorp. So all the details, and as I said earlier, I'm going to be in your hood without a doubt. I'm going to be around South Africa between now and January. Definitely coming to your city and your province. Looking forward to it. So when I get to your gig or your event or your city, please don't be shy to come by and say hi, all right? You just need to scream out the name. Yo, DJ Man. Selfie. And I look at you and I go, why not?
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5: 10 away from 3 o'clock, 10 away from Rachel. She's standing by. She'll hold it down between 3 and 6 on the exceptional Radio 2000. It's always good to hear from you. Hit us up, the DJ Man Radio 2000 on Facebook, the DJ Man SA on Instagram, as well as on X. Have yourself a good Saturday. Teddy Pendergrass is on the remix. It's called Joy, followed by Eve and Gwen Stefani. Let Me Blow Your Mind. Have a good Saturday. I'm out.

0: It's a minute to go until the top of the hour. Officially, the weekend sport on Radio 2000, proudly brought to you by SABC Sport. Rachel Wamakura is the name. As always, happy to be in your company this afternoon for the next 3 hours as we track all live sporting action. So on the menu this afternoon on the weekend sport is the Betway Premiership match between Polokwane City as well as Kaizer Chiefs out at the old Peter Mokaba Stadium. It is number 3 on the log up against number 14 on the log. It is Kaizer Chiefs away from home and up against Marumo Gallants out at the old Peter Mokaba Stadium. On commentary, rather, Polokwane City, I beg your pardon, it is Polokwane City up against Kaizer Chiefs, and Polokwane City currently occupying 11th position on the log table up against the third place team in Kaizer Chiefs. On commentary this afternoon is Brian Mofokeng, joined by Anna Munati on standby for the first 45. Brian, Anna, a very good afternoon to you both. Take us through the starting lineups and, of course, going into the first half of this encounter.
1: Good afternoon to you and welcome to it for today. It is indeed a PK game here between Kaizer Chiefs and Polokwane City. Polokwane City are the host for today's encounter. Polokwane City coming to this game, having played a draw in their last game. It was a 2-2 draw when they played against Marumo Gallants. They have to really try to get themselves moving forward, because after the matches that they were played last night, it was a game between Stellenbosch and Skukune, meaning they moved from 10th to 11th position on log standings. While Kaizer Chiefs do know that today it is a big one for them, for the Amako, to try and get a win yet again. They've already so far won 2 away matches and are still unbeaten at the moment this season, Kaizer Chiefs, in the league in matches that they played so far. So we'll see exactly how things are going to be over and above everything else. We're having a bit of a challenge at the moment because we're unable to hear that is the studio, but hopefully you guys are getting us loud and clear in the studio. I'm joined for today's one, as you mentioned, by Coach Anna Munati for this one. Yeah, first time working with you, Coach, for today's one. It is indeed here. The big one, people from Polokwane will be very excited to hear you on Radio 2000 today.
2: Yeah. Thanks, my brother. Good afternoon to the listeners. And I'm glad to be working with my boss. I normally call you my boss, as always, because I listen to you every time. Yeah, I think today's game is going to be very interesting, because remember last week when Chiefs beat Siwelele, they conceded. And of which was not good, and the coach was not happy in terms of that. Because if you are leading, you need to protect what you have. But today is another game. It's another day, and they're away from home. But, you know, Kaizer Chiefs is a big team, it's a big brand. Wherever they go, they've got support behind them.
1: It's indeed a big one indeed. Let's talk about the referees for today's encounter. You have Kola Sitela, assisted there by Lubabalo, Pizza, as well as Tembinkosi Mangai. They've also have Korki Mabuli, Mabilu rather, as well as Job D. Smith is the overall match commissioner for today's encounter. PSL match number 43 between this is the PSL match number 43 for the season. So looking at matches that have been played already. Last night you saw a draw, Brady Krobler getting his first goal for Stellenbosch Football Club in a match where they played a 1-1 draw. This is the 21st meeting between the two teams in the league alone, the 23rd if you do also bring in cup ties between the two sides. Kaizer Chiefs have won so far 8 matches compared to 8 drawn matches, and 4 matches in total have been drawn, or rather won by Polokwane City. But if you bring also the cup ties, Chiefs have won a total of 10 matches in the previous 22 meetings between the two teams, and 4 matches won by Polokwane City. They have been very rare when we wanted to talk about matches won by Polokwane City. Their very first win against the Amakosi was in the 2016-17 season, where they won their game. It was a 1-0 win at home. It was at his venue, and they played against the Amakosi. Then the second win was on a road. They won by 1-0. Then it was another one where they won by 1-0 in the 2019-20 season before they got relegated, Polokwane City. And it was Jabulani Maluleke who scored the only goal of the day. Then if you look talking about last season, when the two teams did meet last season, it was Kaizer Chiefs who managed to win their home game by 1-0. Spesi Hlendlovu was a goal scorer on the day, 79th minute. And previously, season before that one, Polokwane City were the winners at home in a corresponding fixture at the same venue where they are today. Oswin Apollos, the goal scorer, Mukibelo Ramabu was the player that scored the other goal as they walked away 2-0 victors at a home team. So the last 5 meetings, there have been 3 draws and 1 win apiece between the two teams, Coach.
2: Yeah, quite. I would, Brian, you are correct, right? But when I look at the formation, the game approach between the two teams, Chiefs is playing for, 1-4-3-3, meaning they want to, close in the midfield, stay compact in the midfield. And then when you look at the Polokwane City, they're playing 4-2-3-1, meaning they want to see the two pivot. One will protect when they lose their without the position, and one will add in when they attack in numerical superiority up front.
1: Yes, indeed. Yeah, let's talk about the starting 11 for today's encounter. Polokwane City, who's in goals for them? Oskari Masuluke, the man, returns to Limpopo. He's in goals for them here today. Also, have got a surprise. Mantosi coming in on the right-hand side of defense. You also have Malubuho. There is Mudise coming in. Lebo Ankanki, as well as Edwin Ramaja. Those are the players to talk about. Monginkosi Dlamini alongside Manuel Kambala. Remember him from the days of Baroka. He's one that broke the Amakosi fans' hearts when he scored an equalizer. Chiefs lost the league on the last day of the season. Rodin Rama Mapangule coming in, as well as Korapeti Sibon, as well as Tepang Matube, as well as Spusiso Shabalala. He's a player that is not even today in a starting, but a player that is a regular for them. One player to talk about also is Tidimalo Mulokwan. He's been absolutely a bit of a problem for teams when they play against Polokwane City so far.
2: Yeah, when you talk about Didimal, it's another player. But you remember, Kaizer Chiefs, they have a very experienced player, Mabuya from Sundowns. He's a very experienced player, and he's the one that I think he's a leader. They add him in the team because of they want to stabilize their midfielder. Remember, Kaizer Chiefs, the team that they used to struggle the past five season. They struggled in the midfield after Dinash and all that those key players left the team. But now the team that is going to win today is the team that is going to do master the pressing in the midfield.
1: Talk about a bench for Polokwane City. They do have Mpom Vunjela sitting on the bench. They also have Monty Batabani. They've got Banele Mguni, as well as Siabonga Mashini. They've got a Giovanni Felenda, player that used to play for Chipa United. Among those, Lucas Musutu, as well as Laki Malachi. They've got Abraham Mashele, as well as Ayanda Nguyen, the reserve goalkeeper for them. Machete Willimulot is the man in charge. Shepard Sentani, as well as Mpondlovu. Those are the assistant coaches and goalkeeper coach, respectively. Let's talk about the Amakosi on the other hand. They do have in goals Brendan Peter Sandusky, his position in goals for the Amakos. He might have made mistakes, but the coach does believe in him as the man to be in goals for the team here. Reef Rossler coming in. Brady Crossler, beg your pardon, does get a start on the left-hand side. He got injured just before they went into the World Cup, so he's back in the thick of things for the Amakos. Ignacio Miguel Dos Santos coming in, as well as Tabo. There is a Brendan Amuleisani among those in the central defense of the Amakos. Sponseni Mtetwa coming in alongside Lebo Mabuya, as coaches mentioned. Especially Tendovu, the man that scored the only goal last season they played. And it was a home game for Chiefs and Paul. There is some Fundo Villagas coming in. Apule Sydney, Mordi alongside, as well as Tiosa Igodora, among the starters for the Amakosi on the bench. They've got that wonder striker that actually had against Iwelele. Talking about Faiz Abrams on the bench. They've got Luke Batman, as well, to talk about. Adolfa, there is Tasingo among the players. Talk about Paseka Marco does make an appearance on the bench as well. Asanele Velepa, Mtutuze Shabalala. They also have Dylan Peter Solomons, Altona Zita Quini, and Ronaldo Lina amongst the players. Fernando da Cruz is the man in charge of the Amakosi team, and he'll be looking to get things going in a moment. Your sister Deba Mohamed Abbas coming as then coach for the side as well. Amongst those, talk about coach Dylan Shepherd is among those as well on the bench of the Amakosi.
2: They have a very good technical team. I mean, you look at the way they even managed to sign Etiosi. I'm talking about the striker from Kaizer Chiefs, the big guy. You know, he reminds me of Philemon Masinga, where he can hold the ball very well. But when you look at the game, they play similar because nobody is pushing up. Nobody is pressing up. They're just sitting in the midfield. Both of them, they don't want to lose anything. But when you look at Kaizer Chiefs now, they're dominating in the midfield, where you can see jersey number 28. I'm talking about this, the naughty boy. I'm talking about Mfundo.
1: They call him a Brigada, who knows him very well. He's a young man that has done so well surviving in Amakosi. And the coach did say, when he arrived at Santos, he did say that as a player, he's looking to see do wonders for the Amakosi since he arrived at Kaizer Chiefs. So we'll see exactly what they're going to bring here today. Before the game kicked off today, we did have a moment of silence before the game kicked off in honor of one of the fallen soldiers as far as football is concerned. Talking about a match commissioner, Mr. Ruzani Mulawudzi, who passed away. So it was indeed a soul rest in peace to the family. Condolences. They're going to be having a moment of silence for matches, both in the Premier Division as well as the Mutsofa Nation Championship. Also, the breaking news that is coming up, it is that Dr. Daniel Dan has kept his position as the president of SAFA. I think Rachel will be probably breaking those down and really talking about the number of votes. I mean, I was looking at the numbers, 157 to something against Sandile. That is Sandile Zungu, the man who was challenging for the presidency of SAFA. So let's have a look at this one in the game. Already first 6 minutes into the first half of this encounter between the two teams. Coach, let's talk about this. Polokwane City are known for a team that are not conceding goals. So far, they're really opened up and are leaking goals at the back at the moment. Is there something they need to change when you talk about the way they play? Or is there something they're going to probably try and get into as they go over the month with the new coach?
2: So remember, when the minute the coach joined Marumo Gallants, you remember, in the beginning of the season, that's when everything is a transition. Because even most of the players, they used to be under the former coach. And then now there's a new coach that is trying to bring his own philosophy, also adopting the club philosophy. And it's not easy for the players just to switch immediately. And I mean, you are not talking about development. You're not talking about the under-20s. We are talking about, you know, professionals. The senior players, they'll say, if the coach stays this year, I want to make sure that I win man of the match week in, week out. And now it's a challenge. That is why now I'm saying to Abud Brian, Kaizer Chiefs, they need to be smart.
1: Smart is what they need to do at the moment. It's a long ball played over the center circle, collected by Polokwanisiti, looking wide to the right-hand side of the field. Nice one, too. And trying to find an opening through the center. Forced all the way back into their own half. They're wearing the orange color that he's talking about. The rise and shine side of Polokwanisiti for today's encounter. Chiefs, black dominating color, bit of yellow trims for the Amakosi. For today, we have now seen a total. It was unpeeled off for a handball. The ball came off at the head and the chest and then did strike your arm. And Polokwane is still on the penalty, but none given by the referee. Nonetheless, the game does continue. And we'll see exactly how this one's going to be now. Let's pay some bills. We'll come back with more of the action.
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1: Welcome back to the first half of this game here. 9 minutes of football played so far. The first corner kick have gone the way of Polokwanisiti. Just being a really shot taking, just going wide. And it will be a goal kick now given to the Amakosi. Let's talk about the story now. Matuludi announced as Sundowns player just days ago. He was a regular and was a captain as well of the side. Huge blow for Polokwanisiti, coach.
2: Huge blow, but do you want to be part of Bafana Bafana? When you go to Mamelodi Sundowns, remember, you're going to the team that... They've assembled a very strong team. You need to go there that you know that you are a player. You're not going there to add numbers. But you know what Sundowns is also doing. But now we have Coach Pito in the, you know, myth of Bafana Bafana. Congratulations to him. But if I'm a player, I'll say to you know what, can't you loan me back to Polokwane City? Because he's competing and you can see Sundowns is got the best players in the midfield, and in his position, he need to fight. But I don't know. Maybe Cardoso, he knows why he brought the guy in.
1: But I'll tell you one thing, I mean, Sundowns not only signed him, but on the right back position, it is him. They also signed Dino van Rooyen from Orlando Pirates. So it's going to be very interesting because they have out a very important player, Kuliso Mudau, out injured for 6 months or so from Mamelodi Sundowns. So they need a lot of backing to try and get things going because Sundowns next weekend will be playing in the Inter Confederation. That is a match where they'll be playing against Al Ahly. But a team that hails are from that is the Saudi side, they'll be playing in the final of that one. They're looking forward to Mamelodi Sundowns. It's going to be a big one there because that is a path towards playing against those from CONMEBOL or eventually playing the champions of Europe in this new competition that's been launched, because we have the Club World Cup that comes in 2029. But in between that, the winners of the different continental titles do play in a tournament also in between from a club level point of view. So looking forward to see how Masandawana will fare in that one. Wishing them all of the best, by the way, Mamelodi Sundowns in Airport Lane Counter.
2: Man management there, Abud Brian. That is why Cardoso signed all these players. irrespective of Mutau has been injured, he needed to have more depth. He needed to have, you know, new face, new players in the team to push these senior players that, you know what, we are here, we also want to compete, we want to win. Remember, son, you know, they lost the league against Orlando Pirates last season. So they want to retain that cup. That's another story for Mamelodi Sundowns. That's what I know about Mamelodi Sundowns. But when you look at the you know, Chiefs and Pirates now, I mean, pardon me, Polokwane City, they're struggling to win, to have cohesion in the midfield. And you can see, as I said earlier on, they play similar football. Can one of the team try to play wide areas where maybe they can have 2 to 4 touches? Or maybe do the, you know, the rotation and the retention of the ball so that they can unlock the opposition. So this is what I'm thinking.
1: It's a long ball played now towards the penalty area. Mistake at the back by Chiefs. The jury cut by Tier, the ball wide. And it goes out on the left-hand side of the field. Chiefs are taking the goals towards the northern side of the stadium. Polokwane City are taking the goals towards the southern side. It is still goalless between the two teams. 12 minutes have come and gone between the two teams. So a no-scoring game is something that is regular between these two sides. There have been 5 goalless draws over the years between the two teams. So we'll be looking to see if today will be another one of those or will there be goals. But given the way they've started, I believe that there's going to be goals. There's also been 3-1-0 draws between the two teams over the years. In the previous, there is 22 matches played in all competitions. Ball collected wide right-hand side, Polokwane City. A challenge coming in, collected over the center. They've gone now on the right-hand side of field, trying to find an opening. Close down, paying the ball shot. It is Mantonsi getting a return ball. Mantonsi cannot get there. Eventually, ball collected right at the edge. This time around here by Muluisani for Kaizer Chiefs. Mulusani wolves that one forward over the center. Ball going wide. Is still in play, according to the referee. Still in play for Chief. They have the ball wide left-hand side of a field on the line. And eventually played back though toward the middle of park, collected by Ndlovu. Here comes Ndlovu going forward for Chiefs. Goes over the center, looking for options, and does cut the ball back again. And trying to get across in. Mabuya is standing by. Played across the center circle, now to the right-hand side. Inacio gets in there, and miscommunication, but they do get the ball back. Inacio, nice 1-2 again, collected the step by Villagazi. Villagazi, center circle. Yeah, they come with Mteta. Mteta all the way back to his own half as they come away with it. Now you can hear the applaud from the Chiefs fans. Onto the left-hand side, Brady Cross in possession for Chiefs. Over the center, he goes in. 13 and a half minutes have come and gone between the two sides. Into the center circle, Muluisani. Chiefs keeping a high line at the moment, coach.
2: Yeah, yeah. I think Polokwane City, they are very smart. You know what they are doing? As soon as they lose the position, they sit back, they put the bodies behind the ball to say, listen, we close the space. We don't allow Chiefs to cross. We don't allow a Chiefs to play a split passes. What we need to do, we don't commit any fouls because we are sitting in our defensive third. So let them dominate the ball, but we know one of them will make a mistake. That's how we're going to grab and play a counter.
1: Peterson in goals for Chiefs, does collect the ball at the back, restarting play at the moment. Muluisani back to Peterson again, and Peterson now finding Inacio. Inacio on the right-hand side of the field for the Amokos. 14 minutes have come and gone. Welcome to the 2000 coverage of this Betway Premiership encounter between Kaizer Chiefs and Polokwane City. Polokwane City are the hosts for today. Chiefs are the away team for today. Ikadoro being pickpocketed. Ball collected now. Wider ball paid in, collected by Ntetwa. Through the middle of a park and paying the ball short towards Ndlovu. Ndlovu again. Villagas is standing by. Villagas goes forward. Villagas beats one. Villagas takes the shot. And they're straight into that of the goalkeeper with a player running on the left-hand side of him. Could have played the ball into his path but went for a shot. And it's a tame shot collected by the goalkeeper easily.
2: He's shown the maturity, Villagazi. I think when you have a player like Villagazi that can take the defenders on, you want to see more of him. His creating is also a very manipulative player because even off the ball, he can give good option for Tetra, who just won the ball, a transition from the midfield. This is what you want to see, Chiefs.
1: It's indeed here. The scoreline still remains Kaizer Chiefs and Polokwane City. Polokwane City with Kambala taking a shot from range, and that one sails over the crossbar. Let's talk about confidence here, coach. You're talking about two teams. Chiefs just came back from a game when they won against us, Siwelele, by 3-2. Polokwane City played a 2-2 scoreline their last game they played, and it was a match where they knew they could have won the game but unable to do exactly that. How do you therefore come as a coach and approach this game here today from the two coaches?
2: Firstly, you need to look at the first 15 minutes of the game. Don't concede, don't do anything that will cost you. Talk to the players, motivate the players that you are playing against a team, a big team. Chiefs, you are playing against Polokwane. You are playing away from home. But what do you need to do? You have the 12 men, meaning I'm talking about the supporters. They are all over the country. They are all over the world. But I want to see professionalism to you. Remember what you did during the week. Game plan, stick to the game plan. Then for both teams, I think the game will end up 0-0.
1: Syndicated ball collected here on the wide on the left-hand side of a field for Chiefs going over the center. This time around, closed down and forced back again, collected by Mtetwa. Mtetwa center circle. Here they come again with Ndlovu. Ndlovu looking across and eventually has to peep the ball back again towards Mtetwa. Mtetwa again to Ndlovu. Ndlovu goes in wide right-hand side. It is collected by Bree Frostler. Frostler all the way back, this time towards Inacio Miguel. Miguel is fouled. Referee allowed advantage. No, he decides to give a free kick afterwards. As the player goes to the ground, tumbling down from a challenge just outside the center segment. Pangulo was the man in there who got him down. One just hopes that it ends here, because Inacio Miguel, you know him, what he can do is the Santos. When he does get fouled, he can come back stronger. The man from Angola, he does have Portuguese lineage as well, was born in the Torres Vedras, that is in Portugal. 31 years he will be later on this year. Prone to make mistakes, but also solid at the back when you want something from him.
2: Solid, but remember the first touch is important. When you look technically, I think the boy, yes, he knew that the first touch let him down. What he did, he put the body. And then unfortunately, the striker from Polokwane just, he was late. But the first touch is the one that will make you win the game. If your first touch is quite, it's not good, forget about winning the game. Because you'll always lose the position easily.
1: Scorer now remains. The goal is between the two teams. 17 minutes have come and gone. Trying to also give an update of all the other scores that are happening around the country in a moment. Let's go back to studio and pay some bills. We'll come back with more of the action.
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1: Welcome back. 19 minutes of football played already so far. It's still goalless between Polokwane City and Kaizer Chiefs. A long ball played by Masuluke onto the right hand side of a field. Cross expected. Two players arriving there. Late header. Peterson save. Mapambule's header. Saved by Peterson. That was a training drill, that one. The move was perfect. Everything was good, but a shot taken. And that header, it was always going to be a goal. A chance in again for Polokwane City. Another opportunity. Get away by Kaizer Chiefs. Appeals for handball again. Chiefs under pressure. Peterson comes out and grabs the last ball. Finally,
2: I like what Peterson is focused today. He can read the ball. He can read the flight of the ball. He positioned himself very well. But what a transition from Masuluke, because he initiated that attack. And what a good distribution. And this is very good, because only three touches end up at Chiefs goal. But I'll say, you know, Peterson, great, spot on. He saved, body behind the ball. He knew that he cannot catch the ball, but what he did, he punched the ball away. And a good cover from also the defense, because yes, they were late. They need to focus.
1: Was indeed, I got to tell you, a moment of madness there from a Chiefs point of view. And everybody wants in a penalty, and the ref not interested at all. Peterson made the initial save. They wanted to say that it was a goal, first of all. Once they realized the ref is not interested, then they went and said, no, there should be a penalty given. Peterson had the ball, his body was behind the ball completely. There was nothing wrong with that. And the ball came off the arm of a cross and appealed for a penalty. And the ref not interested at all. But yes, Chiefs going forward into the penalty to themselves, coming in. Mabuya getting in there, headed out of play. The ball will come out as a corner kick. And that is the first corner of the game for Chiefs. So far, two corners are to Polokwane City. It is goals that matters, no goals scored between the two teams yet.
2: Remember, Chiefs, when they play at FNB, that's when they play, you know, South African football style. But when they're playing Polokwane, Polokwane is not that much, you know, big like FNB. So it's not easy for Chiefs to play the flair football. And then Polokwane, this is their home field where they train, they prepare everything. But once you make sure that you stick to the game plan, it will happen. And you can see that now Chiefs, they just won the first corner of the game. And can they score from the set pieces?
1: See this one, their ball lined up on the left-hand side of the attack here for the Amakhosi. And raising a hand, and all the players have come forward, including the likes of Mulo Isani. In there, Nashu is also in there. Slightly deeper ball played in. That's a poor cross. I mean, you have everybody going forward, and you play the ball behind everybody, coach.
2: Focus is important. You look at the time. We are almost 20 minutes gone. And then it's a set place. The ball is a dead ball. You need to know that who's your target. You know that if the striker Itos is there, whoever's going to take the corner kick, they'll give a signal to say, listen, Itos, this is your ball. You are our target man because of set pieces, your heart, your body. You can hit, you can win aerial balls. But whoever take that corner kick, I think he was not supposed to take it. Maybe because he was the nearest player close to the ball.
1: Kisibon is proving to be a problem on the right-hand side. That man born in Harankua. And he'll be hoping today bring something different. 29 years of age, he is now. Played for Harankua Survivors FC, played for Titans FC amateur level. And then he moved on to a team that was called, he moved on to be part of Pretoria Careless before eventually joining Polokwane City. His mom also played sport. His mom played netball. Talking about the player, there's a bit of a water break at the moment. It's very hot in Polokwane. And you know when it's hot in Limpopo, it is hot.
2: It is hot also in Pretoria. I come from Pretoria. It's very, very hot. But what I like about these boys, he come from a family. It's a sporty family where the mom played, netball and then he plays football. So they can talk. They understand each other that, you know what, if I'm going to train, nobody's going to say to me, don't forget to do the chores of the house. You understand? They will even come to the stadium and support the young men. Eh? Yeah.
1: So I tell you now, a bit of a communication happening on the bench at the moment. Polokwane City coach Muloto also just issuing some instructions to his team here ahead of the return onto the field of play at the moment. So it seems very interesting to see how this one's going to be. The scoreline at the moment, Kaizer Chiefs and Polokwane City still playing to a goalless scoreline. One corner apiece, but the best chances have fallen to Polokwane City. The nice thing about Masulu Uke in goals for the team is the fact that he's going to release the ball and he's very good distributing when it comes to distributing the ball as well. I mean, that moment where Sebone had a ball, it should have been a goal.
2: That's when Chiefs need to play a high, high up there. Don't allow Masuluke to start the game. Press high. Deny that, distribution from Masuluke. So that's, you need to have a plan B as a coach.
1: Yes, Damini now in possession for Polokwane City, right at the edge of a penalty as the game does resume. Now, towards the left-hand side, playing the ball short towards Mudise. Mudise looking for options, and it was a center circle again. Ball collected, and this time around it is Polokwane City in possession. Over the center, they've gone back into their own half. They're forced eventually by Chiefs, was pressing them back again. Matube's long ball played in this time by Nkaki, and this one goes out of play from a ball played from his own penalty area. Nkaki trying to release the players very early. Another story from Kaki, very interesting one. He was born, in fact, when you talk about him, he's one of those players not so long ago he was playing his football at amateur level. And quickly, he transitioned. It was him as well, Nikani. They were both signed from Angau Unite after they played in the playoffs of the ABC Mutipe League and have never looked back ever since. But he's kept his position while Nikani has not been a regular ever since now. It's a long ball played in across to the right-hand side of a field collected by Reef Rosler. Frosler is in the ball now towards Vilagazi. Vilagazi now all the way back to Reef Rosler, making a run forward on the right-hand side of a field, trying to get across in. That's get an early cross to the penalty area. There's nobody wearing the colors of Chiefs, the black and gold of the Amakhosi. Easily collected by Polokwane City at the back. 25 minutes have come and gone in the first half of this game. The ball goes out and a throw-in given on the left-hand side of the field for Kaizer Chiefs.
2: I look at Polokwane City. As soon as they lose the ball, the formation changes to a 2-3, meaning it's 5 at the back. But what they're doing, they said, don't allow him to cross. Don't allow him to penetrate. Push him, push him wider, because we have two centre-backs that are protecting the goalkeeper. And Masluka is also protecting his goal. That is why you can see Chiefs is always losing the crosses, not getting their target men when they play on the wing. So they need to work on that. They need to fix on that.
1: It's indeed here. The one I need to work on at the moment is collected by Reeve Frostler, right hand side of the field. Jovu does pay a damn nobody there for Chiefs. Easily collected by Poluku on his seat. Headed away this time around. Inacio back again towards Reeve Frostler. Frostler over the center half has gone back towards Inacio. It is still Chiefs in a Poluku on his seat, half of the field. These Villagazi back towards Reeve Frostler. Villagazi, can he return? Ball right in here to a penalty area. Villagazi looking for support coming from wide. Does get a ball in towards Jovu. Jovu takes the ball in. Masunuke was calling for it, but no miscommunication. Cleared away at the time and goes out of play. Will be a throw in this time to Chiefs on the right hand side of the field. It was Nkaki who was never going to take any chance at all, but it was a good ball. Masulu get it covered, but he didn't see the goalkeeper calling for the ball, and Chiefs giving cheaply this time around. A throw in, long ball paid in, a chance in for header away this time in the penalty area. Dropping short, Villagazi in possession for Chiefs. Nice one too, get the return ball. Villagazi shot on a run, and this one straight into the hands of Masuluke.
2: This is quite interesting, because Chiefs, they want to play, they want to keep position in the midfield. But as you can see, the break from Polokwane City, like saying, listen, the goalkeeper saved the ball, let's just go and play counter-attack. And now Chiefs have committed foul through Mabue, of which is one of the key players that you'll say, you are not going to get into our 18 area. Defensive area. Let's just cut, stop you here in the middle of the park, of which is professional.
1: Mereki is proving to be a handful for the Amakhosi at the moment. Yo Rapids, Mereki Sibone is proving to be a handful. Man from Harankua is really proving to be a serious problem for Chiefs at the moment. 29 year old, and they'll be looking for him to get things going at the moment for Polokwane City. The scoreline still remains. The goal is between the two teams. They've now played 28 minutes of the first half of this match. Polokwane City have a free kick in a very good position. Can they find an opener in this game at the moment? So Mereki will be one of those to talk about as well. Now there's a bit of a run we made right to the edge. Mapangule trying to get away from his marker. Still the scoreline remains. Goal is between the two teams. Let's have a look at this ball and see how they're going to line it up. It's a long ball played into the penitentiary from Mudise. Chance in and cleared away by Inacio. Unorthodox, I have to say. Chance again for Polokwane City. Chief that cleared the lines. Finally, pressure applied by Polokwane City at the moment.
2: I think Kaizer Chiefs are struggling as soon as they are in their defensive third. They can't win the second ball. They can't press. They can't win the ball in the midfield earlier on. That is why now they are struggling. And unfortunately, it's just that they come back. They defend in numbers. So they need to make sure that they don't even make those mistakes. Stay focused all the time. Play away from the danger, because this is your weak point. This is a weak area.
1: Tirimalo has proven to be a handful in the penalty area as well. Ikadoro now in possession, paying the ball short towards Pule Mori. Mori's long ball paid in, chance in. Good control, Mabuye! Into the back of the net. What a challenge! What a run! What a finish! Absolutely beautiful ball played in. And that is one from the trading ground. But I got to say, it is how he controlled it, how he lost his mark and created space for himself and into the back of the net. That is why he's in the prelim squad for Bafana Bafana. He's a man very much appetite at the moment.
2: And how you finish?
1: Oh, beautifully done. Absolutely beautifully
2: composer,
1: done.
2: Composer, you know, control. You know you are in the 18 yards, in the goal area. You are experienced. You played for Sundowns. You went to Africa. So, I mean, he was, you know, actually, he had two center backs. They pinned him, but they were scared to tackle him because they were thought of red card and penalty. But you look at the way how Chiefs won that transition. Beautiful combination. No rush. Look at Mabuwe.
1: Mori playing the ball in, and the two defenders all saying offside. No way he's offside. He's coming from behind the two of them. But Mori's pros, the control, the composure, everything Mabuya did there, absolutely beautiful. He celebrates his 32nd birthday in 5 days' time. That's how you do it.
2: Early birthday present. But you see why Chiefs, they signed him. They knew his experience. And remember, Mabuya used to be a winger.
1: Indeed, he's a player that is absolutely sublime. And then one thing I remember when we had an interview with Hlompho Kekana here on Radio 2000, I was talking to him. They called him the navigator. They said he can navigate anything. Sundowns, when they played against Chiefs, said the man they were most afraid of was him. And look what he did when they played against Sundowns. They played 1-0 draw, the final score in that game. But I did say this game is going to be an interesting one. Polokwane City have been leaking goals. And this time, it is something beautiful that he scored here today, Mabuya. His second goal of the campaign in the league for the Amakhosi. 1-0 Chiefs lead on the road against Polokwane City.
2: You know what they do, Kaizer Chiefs, in the midfield? The naughty boy, I'm talking about the Fundo, number 28, he drops in. Then Mabua will go out. Or either if it's not Mabua, we're talking about Ndlovu, jersey number 8. They interchange positional. They cover each other very well. That is why the way how they scored that goal, because of Vilakazi dropped and stayed, and they kept the very same two pivot in the midfield. And Mabua went through it and managed to score it. But this is a very good, interesting thing, because Polokwane, when they attack Kaizer Chiefs, they go wide.
1: Pulemori does get his first assist of the season for Kaizer Chiefs. And what a sublime ball that was from Mabuya. The weight, everything was perfect for the man to get in it and really finish things off here, I've got to say. Pulemori is one of those already scored against Polokwane City in this tie. So Mabuya joins other players already scored in this tie previously. When you talk about the players that have scored in matches between Polokwane City and Kaizer Chiefs in the previous matches played. So only Ndlovu, as well as Persistent Ndlovu, with in fact Pulemori were the only other players who have scored in this tie among the players that are remaining in Chiefs at the moment. While for Polokwane City, the only player that has scored among those that are playing at the moment against Chiefs in this tie in particular, it is Pule Ntlolani. He's not even on the bench either. And he managed to be known, he's known as Pule Marema now, changing his surname on offer. Stalo, 3 goals he scored. But very interesting enough also, coach, is that defender seems to be the one that scores a lot of goals in this match. Because Eric Matoa has scored 3 times in this tie. Mabuya finding the back of the net. He joins the other player already scored in this game against the Polokwane City.
2: For the past season, four or five seasons, I never saw a top goal scorer at Chiefs. Everybody was scoring.
1: It's been very interesting. Yeah,
2: very interesting. So it means the coach knows what he's doing. And what I've just seen the coach for the past 3 games, he's a very disciplined coach. He wants to see his players showing character. Focus 90 minutes. Meaning, he wants to win something this season.
1: Match number 6, Mabuya, already contribution so far, 2 assists and 2 goals to go with it this season in the Betway Premiership. He's the man to talk about, the man of the moment. But the way he's really attacking and coming through the centre, Ikodoro was nowhere to be found. Mabuya did get into the space and found the back of the net that is for Kaizer Chiefs here today. So the scoreline, it is 1-0 Chiefs leading at the moment in this game. They win this game, they will go above Pirates in second position. Pirates will have a game in hand over them. There'll be a point more than Pirates at the end of this game if they do win this game. Sundowns will be playing later on today. Masanda want to win their game. They know they can extend the lead at the top as far as the Betway Premiership is concerned on the lock standings here as things stand.
2: Yeah, you're right, you're right. I agree. But this league season, this season is interesting because when you look at all the coaches from Pirates, Kaizer Chiefs, you look at the Polokwane, you look at the, you know, Sundowns. They play good football. There's competition. The level of coaching has improved a lot. And of it, this is what we've been looking for. And for Peter, I think it's going to be very difficult for him to select players.
1: It is now in the matches played in recent time between these two teams. The team that has scored first has gone on to win the match in the recent matches. In fact, when you talk about Pulemori scored, it was 1-0 scoreline in 2023-24 season. Then it was 2 goals scored. It was the first one, Osunapolis Mukibelo, Ramabu, who scored as well as the game finished 2-0 in favor of Polokwane City. When Chiefs scored and Ndlovu scored the only goal, 1-0 it was. So from 2023-24 season all the way to now, the team that has scored, there's only been one team scoring in matches between these two teams. The scorer always won. There's never been an equalizer from the opposition in recent matches. The last time you got to go to a game where both teams scored, you got to go back to the 2019-20 season. And it was at this venue when they played that particular game. And Chiefs ended up winning the particular game by 3-2. And Chiefs were the one that came from behind against Polokwane City on the day.
2: Yeah. But now you look at the way, as I said to you, the field, the pitch is not long enough like FNB. Masiluke, when he's playing the ball from the goal, you know, 18 area, it end up in Kaizer Chiefs 18 area or outside the field. So meaning he need to change his game approach.
1: Masiluke is a former striker, by the way, coach, just to let
2: you know. Oh, I see. Yes,
1: he used
2: yes.
1: to strike. That is why he scored that beauty against Pirates at the same venue where we are. The one that eventually was among the runners for the Puskas that particular season. The overhead kick that he scored.
2: That
1: overhead kick. The 1-0 final score was 1-1. So I would expect to see a bit of that later on if the game does stay being a goalless goal, or rather with the Chiefs leading and they get to the end of the match, I'm expecting to see Masuluke go forward and try and get involved in trying to score a goal for Polokwane City.
2: And by so doing that, he's also marketing himself, you know that. Because as a goalkeeper, it's very rare to see a goalkeeper pushing up, going there and compete with the defenders and end up scoring. That. But it's a very good thing. But when you look at Kaizer Chiefs at the back, they're taking in, it's a risk to play the ball there in the, you know, goal area. That's not, I don't think the coach will like it, will like to see that.
1: And then in a moment, the scoreline remains Kaizer Chiefs leading by one goal to the corner kick, giving the second corner kick of the game for Polokwane City. There are three corners now in total in today's match. Yesebon and now on the ball to take this one here for Polokwane City. Can they find an equalizer in this particular moment? Stepping forward now with 37 minutes of football played. Step forward, it's a long ball played in towards the far post. Lining up, three players for Polokwane City unable to get there. And eventually sent back into the penalty. The keeper comes out and gathers that one under pressure.
2: What I see from Polokwane City, I think they're very good on crosses. You look at their corner kicks, you look at their crosses. They all end up in the goal area where they give the goalkeeper, Peterson, as you can see, is down. I think he has picked the injury. I don't know, maybe he landed badly.
1: But you know, when a goalkeeper is going through the most, you want to try and put as much pressure on him. When he went out for that ball, you can see there was a player backing down on him. And when he landed, it's how he landed, more than anything else. Because the player was backing down, trying to get to the ball, unable to get there. Peterson did get the ball eventually. But it is goals that matters. Chiefs are leading by one goal to Nini Case. Just join us. And a goal scored by Lebohang Mabuye. He's also coming from a footballing family. His dad used to play football, by the way, coach. Way back in the days, Lebohang Mabuye. His father is a man that played and also was at some stage in the Nedbank Cup phrase when you talk about it. So he comes from a family that knows what football is all about. Lebohang Mabuye. His father is Sidwell Mabuye.
2: Yeah, are you not talking about Val Professional? The boy is not coming from Heidelberg.
1: Mabuye, he does.
2: You see now, I think, you know.
1: So his father was part of a team that won the Nedbank Cup. Well, then they still didn't back then. And Pirates won against Jomo Cosmos.
2: Okay.
1: And he played then for Orlando Pirates as they won by one goal to nil in 1996. Also played for AmaZulu, Bloemfontein, Selgin, Supersport United. Sidwell Mabuye.
2: Sidwell Mabuye.
1: Yeah.
2: So that is why I know that this boy come from Heidelberg. Very rare to see talent from that area. Close to Nigelberg. Nigel.
1: Rotanda is where he come from, yeah.
2: Yeah.
1: I remember him from Bombera United way back when they played against Sundowns in the Nedbank Cup that particular season. It was him alongside the likes of Guni. They were unbelievable. Yes, they lost against Sundowns. We still remember what happened. The game had just scored. They thought they had scored a goal. They were celebrating, but a goal was not given. Sundowns took the goal and scored immediately. That's how they lost the game against Masandawana. But it was San Marisbeck United subsequent to that. And that's a story we can talk about and the story of what happened with his career. Here's a ball played in back now. The back this time around for Polokwane City. Played wide to the left-hand side. Collected by Mudise. Goes over the center. Malebuko Mudise. It's a long ball from him. Chance in for header. Oh, just behind Didimalo. The idea was great and the flight was there as well. Here's a nice one to Polokwane City. A shot taken. Deflect. Should be a corner. And a corner kick it is. Their third one of the game.
2: Chiefs, they need to make sure that they close the crosses because they are not winning high balls. They can't deal with the high balls. That's the challenge that they need to make sure that they fix it as soon as they go back to the change room. The coach, I hope, and the analysts have managed to see all these problems that we are struggling with the crosses.
1: We're not going to see it here as a third corner of this game. The scoreline remains Kaizer Chiefs leading by one goal to nil against Polokwane City. Let's have a look at this one here lined up on Nadia. Right hand side of the attack for Polokwane City will be another in-swinger. Let's have a look at the players moving around. It's a good ball played in this time around. Keeper comes out unable to get there. But either way, this time by Kaizer Chiefs. And a shortcoming is communication for Polokwane City players. Kicking at each other. And they almost literally gave Chiefs a chance to get a second goal of this game. Ball played in early. Cross gets there. Unable to control the ball. Collected by Polokwane City. Goes out. A goal kick has been given.
2: They want to see themselves equalizing before a break. And which is not easy. I mean, we need to communicate earlier on. You can see that the ball is coming towards his teammate. Make him aware that man behind, win it. You understand? Play back to me. But it's one of those things when you have players that remember you spoke about amateur.
1: Yeah, they just got promoted. And I think that's one of the part that we need to really be able to do it in South Africa, from a South African point of view. The number of players that are coming in and find themselves playing at professional football, having not gone through the ranks properly, is another problem we need to be dealing with as we do go forward in preparing and really getting things sorted out. Looking forward to see the final squad for Bafana Bafana, by the way, from Coach Peter Mosimane, when they do be playing their game against Guinea, the first game. They also have Eritrea coming up immediately after that. One of the matches to talk about. He has a short take in this time, goes over the crossbar straight to the stands.
2: When they talk about amateur players that come in, into the professionals, I think the coaches need to have more, you know, psychologists to talk to the young men. They need to allow these boys, you know, to express themselves, because they're never being in that high level. You remember, you need to be professional. You need to understand. This thing comes from family, where you didn't grow at all. And then now you find yourself in the limelight, in the high level.
1: Yes, Vilagazi now for Chiefs. Wide on the left-hand side of a field, playing the ball short outside the penalty area. Nutmeg being played in this time around. It is Mabuya, played wide to the right-hand side. Reef Rossler brings the ball down in the penalty area, trying to get across in. Close down. Available again for Chiefs. It is in love, in possession for Chiefs. In the penalty area, playing the ball on the line. It is Mabuya, cross-taking, blocked again. Back towards in love, another collection ball. This time around, it is some Tetra now for Chiefs. Bulukwane City, a sea of orange jerseys behind the ball at the moment as it cleared the lines finally.
2: Chiefs is a team that I think everybody is technically good. Look how they are, you know, playing combination. Just, you know, interpasses. The movement, the options, the weight of the passes. You can tell that this is what has been happening throughout the training session since the preseason. So they know this is their signature. This is their blueprint. Vilagazi.
1: Shot from Vilagazi, just going wide this time around. And I have to say, Mabuya is finally enjoying his football again. He's really showing and being the navigator, the orchestra, or the conductor for Kaizer Chiefs as they do go forward. And Vila just going wide with his shot coming there. They call him a brigado when you go to Snake Park.
2: Yeah.
1: Snake and egg.
2: I think the two boys, for me, they're going to fight for play of the match. Obrigado and Mabuya, because these are the two outstanding players.
1: Here's a corner kick, the second for Chiefs. I'll take him a refrostler, long ball played in, headed down by Bradley, cross straight to the goalkeeper, and there collected by Masuluke, and easily collected by the goalkeeper Masuluke to restart play at the back. Oscarine Masuluke, long ball from him, cleared and goes out. Pulemori gets the ball out on the left-hand side of the defense for Chiefs. They are now left with a minute and a half before we get to the end of the first 45. Chiefs leading by one goal to nil against Polokwane City.
2: Yeah, let's come with the solution. Chiefs, because they cannot win the aerial ball. When they win the set piece, can they play the short corner kicks? Can they play combination? Because aerial ball into the 18 against, Masuluke is going to win it and everything. They have the tall defenders. They have the tall midfielders. And then when you look at Chiefs, they're struggling. You can see even Reef tried to hit that corner, but he couldn't connect it because of the height. So why can't they come up with B option to say, let's play short corner kick?
1: Sindithi, hopefully they're hearing you, they'll be able to do that and get things going at the same time. So we are now with the first offside coming against Sibone now. Sibone Rada for Polokwane City. The scoreline still remains Kaizer Chiefs leading by one goal to nil in the first half of this game. Oh, it just went ahead of the last player within the Chiefs' colours. And in a moment, it is really looking very interesting between the two teams. Maseka Mako, amongst those that are retaining at Chiefs, was out injured again. But he's back on the bench for the Amakos, one of the options they can bring in, playing on the left-back position. Here they are now, ball collected by Ndlovu. Looking for option effective, it is Mabuya in possession. It is Ndlovu. Playing a ball shot now towards Ignacio Miguel. Over the center, collected by Kambala. Kambala turns and goes away this time around. 4-3, shot on target. Polokwane City leading against Kaizer Chiefs. 2 minutes towards the end of the first 45 of this matchup here. Polokwane City, no, they still have it. It's not all lost. Trailing by one goal to nil, going to the break is not a bad thing at all. Here's the ball to Vilagazi, left-hand side of a field for Chiefs. Now he's got inside of him, it is Godoro looking for the ball. And then it's Vilagazi, good steal by Sibone, coming from deep to get the ball away. And he's giving the ball away immediately himself. Chiefs at the ball with Mori. Mori now going to Vilagazi. Vilagazi back to Mori on the left-hand side of a field now for Kaizer Chiefs. closed down very quickly. 1-0 the scoreline still remains. We are now in the first of the 2 minutes in the room of the referee.
2: When you have a team that they have confidence, it's so beautiful. Even when they lose the ball, the clever player will always lead in terms of their pressing. To say, listen, I lost the ball. Let me just go there and press immediately. Disorganize the opponent in the middle of the park. No tackling, no nothing but pressure. I can see Mabuya is the leading. He's the captain. The structure in the midfield is so good for Kaizer Chiefs. But they need to go back and fix the wing, their fullbacks to close the crosses. Because this team, Polokwane, is dangerous on the wing.
1: Here they are now, ball collected by Ndlovu, in possession for Chiefs as they do go forward. And a free kick has been given just outside. And they just got into the penalty arc, just outside the penalty area. After a nice one to Mabuya, brought down after making another inroad into the penalty area. Ola Sitela saying free kick given to Kaizer Chiefs. And I'm going to say, it was a clever one because Mabuya was on a run into the penalty area, clipping his ankles, and it looks away like nothing happened.
2: They say the most dangerous player is the one without the ball, because you don't know where he's going to run, where he's going to give the options. And then hence, you look at the striker, he kept the ball, waited for the, options. And then that's when they took Mabuya off the ball, and the referee was spot on. Look at Mabuya for this afternoon.
1: Surprise, surprise, surprise. Mantonsi is the player that gets a yellow card here for Polokwane City. And that is the first booking of today's match by the referee. It's goals that matter. Still the scoreline remains. Kaizer Chiefs and Polokwane City still playing. 1-0 Chiefs leading at the moment. Mantonsi now, what it means is that he's going to miss the next game. He came here with 3 yellow cards. So the next game for Polokwane City, you'll not be able to play in that game. So when you get a 4th yellow in the league, you therefore will miss the next game, or the 4th yellow in SA football in the PSL. Therefore going to miss the next game. That is Mantonsi after getting himself a yellow card here. He took one for the team literally because he saw the danger. Mabuya making it run again behind the defenders, and he knew there was trouble coming. Had to do something now. Vilagazi will take this one for Kaizer Chiefs. And that is inside, just outside the penalty arc. On more towards the right-hand side of a field. Let's head over to this one here to line it up for Vilagazi. For Chief, before we get into the halftime break for the Amakosi, will he be able to take this one early enough? And the ref saying you need to get back. Let's see things how they are. You need to get it back at least one more meter behind Vilagazi and at the right position. Let's have a look at this one here. He stepped back, Vilagazi, for Kaizer Chiefs. As we get to the end of the first 45 of this match, will he take it? He's stepping forward. A chance coming in for Vilagazi to step forward. Gets it in straight to the wall. And the wall does drop. A second attempt that cleared away. Shot coming in over the crossbar goes out. Let's pay some bills.
3: The Premier League is back, and the Blues are ready for action.
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3: Chelsea take on Hull City in a thrilling clash at Stamford Bridge.
5: Oh, he's gone for goal. It's a belter. It's a belter.
3: Can the Blues deliver a big performance at home, or will the Tigers cause an upset?
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3: It's Chelsea versus Hull City.
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1: Welcome back to the first half of this match between Polokwane City and Kaizer Chiefs. As we get to the end, Chiefs leading by 1-0, and Mabuya, the man that scored the only goal so far in this encounter. Second half coming up, 3 corners to Polokwane City, 2 to Kaizer Chiefs, but his goals that matters, and Brendan Peterson really did come up with some stunning saves here today to deny Polokwane City a chance to find the back of the net. Masulu cannot trust, not really try that much. The only time he had to do something, it was when Mabuya got there and put the ball into the back of the net. 1-0 the scoreline is coming up in a bit. There's going to be an analysis coming up between Anand Monati as well as Rachel Ma. On the other side of this.
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0: Show. It's a 15:54 on the clock. It's half time at the moment out at the old Peter Mokaba Stadium. It is Polokwane City 0, Kaizer Chiefs 1. I'm at the end of the first 45 minutes. Lebogang Maboe in the 29th minute putting Kaizer Chiefs in the lead. Let's take you back to that goal.
1: Adoro now in possession, paying the ball short towards Pule Mori. Mori's long ball, paying chance in. Good control, Maboe! Into the back of the net. What a challenge! What a run! What a finish! Absolutely beautiful ball played in, and that is one from a training ground. But I gotta say, it is how he controlled it, how he lost his mark and created space for himself and into the back of the net. That is why he's in a prelim squad for Bafana Bafana. He's a man very much appetite at the moment.
0: All right, so about 5 minutes to go until the top of the hour. That's why Kaizer Chiefs are leading, having scored that goal, Lebogang Maboe, in the 29th minute, his second goal of the season so far, and showing that Kaizer Chiefs are leading this encounter. Let's bring in Coach Anna Monati to speak about the first 45 minutes. Anna, it really was an interesting first half where we saw Polokwane City dictating things, one would say, with the chances they had in front of goals. But one would then say Kaizer Chiefs certainly on the ascendancy. Now they controlling the game, they're dictating the tempo of this game. What have you made of the first 45 of this encounter?
2: Yeah, it was quite interesting because when you look at Polokwane City, they are more dangerous on the, you know, wider areas with good crosses. They use their height very well. They are spot on. They win the second ball. But Chiefs is denying Polokwane City in the central area because that is why it's where Kaizer Chiefs is dominating. Because you look at the three players, Maboe, I'm talking about Maboe, number six, I'm talking about Ndlovu, number eight, and the naughty boy, Mfundi, who drops, even though he's a winger, but he tucked in so beautifully. And don't forget about jersey number five, Tetra at the back, that is always helping the defense. But they are lacking the aerial, you know, the jewels, especially. So Chiefs, what they need to do now in the change room, they need to make sure that they close down the crosses. They play, you know, high up there to deny the goalkeeper Masuluke to distribute this beautiful distribution, because he's so smart. He knows his target. And I know that he was a striker before he was converted into goalkeeper.
0: Yeah.
2: But this is what Chiefs, they need to do. And look at how Maboe scored that goal.
0: Yeah, let's speak about that goal.
2: Yeah.
0: I think defensively,
2: defensively,
0: Anna, allow me to come in here. There were four players in the box for Polokwane City. Four players. And Maboe was unmarked. Talk to me about that.
2: Because you don't know who's coming in. I mean, you need to be smart as a defender. You need to be, to get somebody that you need to smell, you need to sniff in the box, that I don't want anybody to come between us. There were four in the box, but they still conceded because they were scared. Because you look at what Villegas did. Villegas dropped, went to where Maboe was coming from. Maboe went to where Villegas was supposed to go. And that is why when you have a senior player like Maboe who controlled the ball, you know, flight of the ball, the weight, you know, the first touch, composure, clinically, then there's nothing you can do, because the defenders, there were two. He pinned them there. But because of the movement, the mobility, when you have the players that are very active, you have a problem.
0: Pule Modi, of course.
2: You can have five to six defenders. You have a problem. You need to be someone that who was supposed to track Maboe.
0: Yeah.
2: Somebody was supposed to track Maboe. I'm talking about it. I mean, it's just number seven and Mutuba. Yes, Mutuba, you know, is a player that he came in for Mutuza, who's not in today. Sometimes, you know, when you play, you know, stay games, that's when somewhere at some point you lose that focusness, because he came in for Mutuzi, who's not in. So Mutuba, I'm talking about number 46 from Polokwane City. He's the one who's supposed to track Maboe.
0: Yeah.
2: Unfortunately, when you play a top team like Kaizer Chiefs, you need to focus 90 minutes.
0: Yeah, Maboe, of course, showing a lot of composure in scoring that goal. You've spoken about Oscarine Masuluke making his debut for Polokwane City for the season. Let's speak, though, about how instrumental Brandon Peterson has been in goal for Kaizer Chiefs, with two saves early in that first half.
2: I think it's three, because it's also giving Coach Peter Musimane a headache, honestly speaking, because if you look at the previous game where you conceded the goals today he was outstanding. He was there. He positioned himself very well. He managed to read the flight of the ball. He was there to cut the high balls, and of which this is what we want to see. He was so brave. He parried the ball away from danger. He managed the reflexes and the flexibility in the box was so beautiful from Peterson. Sometimes you need to

0: who say to him, "You're doing good, boy. Well done. Keep it up."
1: What do you make though of Chiefs reverting back to the 4-5-1 system? Currently, they were using the 3-4-1-2 system, but here we're seeing a 4-5 system, sacrificing Kwenyika, bringing a Bradley Cross as well as a Ree Frostler. What are you making of those changes? Right back for Bradley Frostler, Bradley Cross rather, and that left back position for Ree Frostler.
0: From my point of view, as a coach, you need to have a game plan, remember. Who are you playing? You're playing Polokwane, and Polokwane was not an easy for Chiefs for the past season. So now, as a new coach who just stepped in, he need to come and bring somebody that can give him the edge, and that is why you see Reeves is there, and then the tactical approach, even though they are not playing that. You understand?
1: Yeah.
0: That was just formality to say our formation is like this. But when we are in the field of play, we only apply that when we lose the position. So, of which is quite interesting, but they need to win the aerial ball, or either they need to close the crosses. That's it.
1: Anna
0: if they
1: Monati.
0: Really want to keep the scoreline like that.
1: All right. Anna Monati with that halftime analysis. Thank you so much for that. Of course, she'll be back alongside Brian Mofokeng for the second half of this encounter between Polokwane City, the home side, up against Kaizer Chiefs out at the old Peter Mokaba Stadium in Limpopo. Send through your predictions on 060-584-2250. That's our WhatsApp line, 060-584-2250. How do you see this game ending between these two sides out at the old Peter Mokaba Stadium? Also on the go at the moment, it is AmaZulu up against Marumo Gallants. Fourth placed AmaZulu up against 14th place Marumo Gallants. It was Ngwenya who scored in the 37th minute for AmaZulu. He's been on form for AmaZulu so far this season. Certainly a player to watch from an AmaZulu point of view, scoring in the 37th minute. They lead 1-0 at home this afternoon at the halftime break going into the second half of this encounter. You can also send through your predictions for this one on 060-584-2250. That is 060-584-2250. On X, it's at Rachie Superstar, at Radio2000_ZA. Remember that hashtag is the Weekend Sport with Rachel. That game underway, shall I say, out at the Moses Mabhida Stadium in Durban. There's also CAF Champions League action this afternoon out at the Orlando Amstel Arena in Soweto. It is Orlando Pirates leading 3-1 after the first 45 minutes. My goodness. Four goals we've seen so far in the first half of this encounter. Something we did not see out in Mauritius last weekend when the two teams met up in the first leg. But let me tell you this. It was Jean Ami who scored the first goal for the Le Coeur Waves side, putting the Mauritian side in the lead. And then we saw goals from Agabelo Khotsisile, as well as Kamogelo Sebelebele and Yanele Mbotuma, all scoring goals for Orlando Pirates, ensuring their lead at the halftime break by 3-1. So far, looking good for Orlando Pirates in this encounter at home out at the Orlando Amstel Arena. So we'll take your predictions shortly. I see voice notes are coming through on 060-584-2250. 060-584-2250. On X is at Rachie Superstar, at Radio2000_ZA. That hashtag, of course, is The Weekend Sport with Rachel. We'll take a break. We'll be back on the other side of this.
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1: The US Open, the final Grand Slam tournament of the year, is truly underway out in New York. Stephen de Kock, he's a tennis coach on the ATP Tour. What have you made of the first week? Any surprises?
3: Wow, it was a mixed bag of surprises. From the women's to the men's side, I think one thing on everyone's lips is Carlos Alcaraz's outfit.
1: Yeah.
3: You know, I think a lot of people spoke about that.
1: Yeah.
3: The nipple conversations, and he decided to put on a white shirt underneath. So thanks for that. I think too much of that conversation, but he is playing phenomenal tennis. He's still alive, defending US Open title. He

0: 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As always, happy to be in your company on the Saturday edition of The Weekend Sport. Let me tell you this before we take through your voice notes on 0605 842 250. So news coming in is that Dr. Denny Yordan has retained his position as the SAFA president. Yordan was, of course, first elected as SAFA president back in 2013, will retain his position until 2030. So another 4 years with Dr. Denny Yordan at the helm of the South African Football Association, receiving 157 votes, while Sandy Lazungu, who was the challenger, receiving 82 votes. Yordan re-elected as a president of SAFA. We'll take your reactions as well. That's on 0605 842 250. It's 4 minutes after four.
1: Ray. Afternoon, Uzrichel Ogemaratang Omupila. This is Tepiso, your brand ambassador. Huh? Agent there, how Uzrichel. Uzrichel Basadi Kopini. Oz Anna, commentary. Basadi ko kae? Basadi ko pe. Kaizer Chiefs, Ziki Kaizer Chiefs, man. Thank you, Os Ray. When you play a top team like Kaizer Chiefs, you must be switched on for 90 minutes. Ah, Os Ana. Os Ana, ke setse ke morata, rati, commentary. She sounds like a cozy fan. Oh, Rachel, you're just bringing us the best on your show. Like the best of everything. Thank you, Ray, man. Rich auntie. No, thank you, darling.
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5: This is Rachel, good afternoon. I see Orlando Pirates is just pushing. The only thing that is missing is the fourth goal now, so we can say that we have done. There is no way that they can score those five goals for them to win. I see this guy, man, that is playing the left back from Pirates' side. I'm very impressed with that guy, the way he plays. His name is Neo Rapoho. My name is Tosa Milesila. Thank you very much. I'm in Saldan.
0: All right, so 7 minutes after 4 o'clock, officially in the second hour of The Weekend Sport on Radio 2000, partly brought to you by SABC Sport. The second half is underway at the moment. It is Polokwane City 0, a Kaizer Chiefs 1. The understanding, of course, is that Polokwane have just made a change. Giovanni, and I believe our commentators will tell us exactly who is that player who's coming off for Giovanni. For now, let's take you back to the old Peter Mokaba Stadium. That's where we find our commentary team this afternoon on The Weekend Sport on Radio 2000. Brian and Anna, it's over to you.
6: Thank you very much for that one, Rachel. The change been made, yes, Sibone is the man that actually made way for him. The man that supplied the cross that was almost a goal and eventually saved by the goalkeeper. He's the man that made way for Polokwane City. He had a start of a second half called Rapeti. Sibone is the man that actually made way. Giovanni Philander, remember him from the days of Chipa United, one of the new players that you have here at Polokwane City, coming off the bench to be the replacement for him in this encounter. So sometimes it doesn't rain, it pours. I mean, I saw Orlando Pirates. Butuma is on a different level now, I've got to say. I told people so many times that they don't know his role. Once he gets onto things, he will be the player they'll look out to get things from. And he's proving to be exactly that at the moment, talking about Yanele Mbutuma. The Buccaneers leading by 3-1 against the team from Mauritius. The team is La Cure Sylvestre SC or Lacure Waves is the other name. But here comes cross for Chiefs, going for a cross into the penalty area, and cross trying to finish it off himself, but using his weaker foot, the ball goes wide.
7: Solo run.
6: Yeah, sometimes you must know when you've reached your limit.
7: Yeah.
6: Don't continue.
7: No, but he was brave. I like it because as a defender, he realized that nobody's covering him at the back. You understand? So let me just go there and finish it off. And then it can be a restart of, which is a very good thinking. As a professional, you need to end up doing like that because you know that, hey, once they win it, then I'll be in trouble. But you spoke about Pirate. Yeah. Let's talk about these three teams. Mamelodi Sundowns, Shushan and Piano, a positional team. They play beautifully. Carpet football. You come to Pirate. This is a transition team, eh?
6: Yeah.
7: They know each other. You come to Kaizer Chiefs. That's when you watch, you love watching them. I'm not a Kaizer Chiefs fan, but I love watching football in general. But this is what I've experienced.
6: Something that has been very interesting is that we've seen a transition from the different coaches as well as the man that's in charge. You remember he arrived initially with Nabi the previous time when Nabi arrived, but he left just before they could start the campaign. He had to go to Morocco. He has returned. He's the man in charge, and they're cruising now, as they say. Kosi are saying they're on cruise control now. Here's Modi playing the ball short towards Mabuye. Mabuye finds Modi again on the left-hand side of the field. Rachel was talking about Ngwenya. Tando Lenkosi Ngwenya is really proving to be a problem. It's really to be proving a problem. Let's pay some bills. We'll come back and talk about that. Marumo Gardens conceding once again. 1-0 the scoreline is at halftime in that particular encounter. We'll tell you more about that and all the other matches. But here's Mabuye, first of all. Mabuye's early ball into the penetrator. Igodoro in the penetrator. Chance for the shot! Oh, been a save by Masuluke. Pay some bills. We'll come back with more of the action.
8: 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Which is your money? In the next few weeks, we are talking to the Auditor General South Africa, a Chapter 9 institution established to support the country's democracy. 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We will take you on a journey to understand their work and how it impacts you, the citizen. 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
6: Ball saved by Oskari Masuluke to Kose corner kick. Mabuye again in possession for Chiefs. Looks up, sends a long ball. Hanging in a penalty. And Masuluke cannot take a chance. Punches the ball away. And collected by Giovanni Filinder on the left-hand side. Giovanni Filinder gets on his bicycle. Going forward, it is collected here by Tidimane. Tidimalo Mulekwane goes to the ground. A free kick has been given right there at the edge. And it will be given to Kaizer Chupulukwane City as Arif Frostler was going back. I mean, talking about this young man from AmaZulu, 23 years of age from Zimbabwe.
7: Yeah.
6: He has now scored 7 goals, and this is match number 6 for him this season. That is in the league alone.
7: Yeah.
6: Then add the MTN 8, now in a total of 7 matches,
7: yeah,
6: he has now scored a total of 9 goals for AmaZulu this season. He's the man who won the Player of the Month for the month of August.
7: That's great, eh? 23 years for free. Hey, I hope that the big team, they're looking at him. Eh?
6: Yeah, that's what somebody was saying, that, you know, once they're scoring like this, you're going to eventually have to move. Gauteng, with the checkbooks, they'll come through and then they'll have to move eventually.
7: Yeah, but when you talk about Mabuye earlier on, before we went to break, honestly speaking, you know, the way Mabuye is running into the channels, eh? Make it easy for his teammate, the striker, just number 50, Etios, because he can hold the ball very well. And these defenders of Polokwane City, I don't understand who's the captain, who's the leader, because each and every department, you must have a leader. You must have somebody who can say, listen, I'm the one, I'm in charge, listen to me, let's keep the very same distance, let's organize, who's going, who's pressing, let's keep the balance and the shape at the back.
6: Filinder will take this one here for Polokwane City on the left-hand side. A corner kick number 4 for the game for them. 3 corners for Chiefs. 1-0 the scoreline is. At the moment, Filinder's long ball played in. And it's straight into the hands of Peterson, who will restart play at the back for Kaizer Chiefs. 1-0 still the scoreline is at the moment between the two teams. One change made by Polokwane City. And the attack continues here in the second half. Filinder is now 25. 26 he will be next month. And a player that played his football at youth level for Mamelodi Sundowns. He also played for Ajax of Cape Town, Steenberg United before playing for the Fidentia Rangers. And Chipa United came calling He was there until he moved now to Polokwane City. Here comes Ndlovu going forward, leaving the ball and trying to get the ball into the channel. And that was, they didn't read the same script. One was in Psalms, the other one was already sitting on Exodus.
7: You know, when you're two-minded, you end up like that, because the young man, Mabwe, that side, he thought, not Mabwe, pardon me, I'm talking about Moripule, he thought he was going to play the ball, switch play. Unfortunately, he just played the ball with the, you know, shoelaces. Unfortunately, that's when you need to start communicating to say, first call, just make him aware that I'm playing the ball. Sometimes body language can also talk to you, can also give you the options.
6: Wanele Mguni introduced here and making his way for him is Rodney Damulelo Mapanguli. The man has made way for him here in the second half of this game. Goals and matter. Still, the scoreline remains 1-0 in favor of Kaizer Chiefs. Wanele Mguni, 22 years of age from Nambit in KZN. Former player, played at reserve level for Polokwane City before being promoted on the 1st of July last year, is when he was promoted into the senior team. Not exciting young man to talk about, but Chiefs going forward. Ndlovu gets there, but he's dispossessed, cannot get to the ball. Collected here through the middle of a park for Polokwane City this time. As they're trying to move through this time, it's collected by Lord Kambala. Kambala looks up and into the center circle, playing the ball short. And a run we made on the white, it is a Mantonsi. Mantonsi calling for the ball and does get the ball eventually. Collected by him once towards Kambala in the middle of a park for Polokwane City. Rotated and played in wide, this time towards the left-hand side of the field. Here they are in possession again. Mudise calling. Philander is standing by. A tackle coming in from Brie Frostler. Advantage being lost, and the ref has given a free kick against the Kaizer Chiefs.
7: You see, Kaizer Chiefs, they're very good in the midfield. What they do, they like, don't allow this Polokwane City to play in the midfield. Let them go wide. Our goalkeeper is on song today. You know, he's there for us. But can you allow them to play? No. We better commit fouls. And of which, at the end, even if it was me as a coach, I'll say, you better commit fouls far from the area, from the danger.
6: It's a long ball played forward again. Cleared. Polokwane City have a ball right at the edge of a penalty. That took in a test and a tenny. It is Banasanele, rather. The man just Banele trying to get a shot. Mguni himself and just put a ball wide. He has just been introduced and had a chance there. It would have been an inspired change had he been able to find the back of the net there with that particular break going forward.
7: First off, I don't know if you can agree with me. When I was looking at Polokwane City, they were playing like the old Vets University, where they were very good on long ball, honestly speaking.
6: Yeah.
7: And then now they're trying to play combination play, and of which is not good. That is why Chiefs is like, you can rotate the ball at the back. It's okay. What we are doing, shifting. We are like, we want to show, we trigger you actually. You know, sometimes they'll trigger to say, go left, because we know that that's where we want you. And they need to look at that, hey, we are not supposed to do what we are not good at. Let's play like old football, like Vets University.
6: It's indeed an interesting one so far when you talk about the way they've gone about their business at the moment. Long ball played forward and then a free kick has been given. And it is going to be given against Polokwane City going forward. Run being made by Didi Malo. Another player that has really come in and is really proving to be a handful for teams that are playing against the Polokwane City. Very tight call, I have to say, by the near side official. Very, very tight call, one has to say, by the near side official.
7: Very tight, very, very tight. This is where they need to play, because this is their strength when they play on the wing. I mean, let them just keep what they're good at, and then don't do something that is not going to help you or get the result from. Because Chiefs, they're very good in the midfield. Very, very good in the midfield.
6: Here they are now. Ball collected again wide on the right-hand side. Will be given as a throw-in to Polokwane City for another long ball to be played into the penalty area, as they will look to try and cause a problem here against Kaizer Chiefs at the back. Long ball played in there from Mantonsi. Cleared away this time by Kaizer Chiefs. Collected through the middle by Vilagazi. Under pressure, collected by Ndlovu, wide on the right-hand side. Ndlovu beat his marker, is brought down, and a free kick has been given.
7: Smart player will always do that. Feint, drop shoulder, keep the position, make sure that you don't lose it, because there's no option. I'll rather lose the ball, but we lose a kolutung, unlike we let Lagundi. So this is what Ndlovu did, of which he's a very smart player. But the Chiefs, they just need to keep position. But this team to equalize, they mustn't change their style of play.
6: So the scoreline remains in a moment. Kaizer Chiefs leading by 1-0. We end the second half of this match. Two changes made by Polokwane Sithole already at the start of the second half against the Kaizer Chiefs. It is goals that matters, and the scoreline remains. Chiefs leading by 1-0. Ball played over the center, now collected wide on the right hand side of the field. Polokwane Sithole still not finding that man. Tidimale Molokwane, he is a danger if he does get the ball. Also can see Kambala getting involved now and then when they do go forward. 1-0. Still remains the scoreline at the moment between the two teams. Long ball played in cross. Here's the ball at the back. Headed back again towards the other side. Chiefs had the ball back with Mori. Mori's short ball. Collected by Mabuye. Mabuye playing the ball to cross. Cross again to Mori. Mori takes on his marker and is dispossessed. Mantosi, middle of the park. Matonsi rather playing the ball wide to left side. Filenda standing by. And then it's a long ball played forward. Run being made. On a blind side here for Polokwane Sithole. Lamini brings the ball down. Cut inside. Lamini goes on the outside again. Trying to get the ball in. It's cross is played in all the way out. And will be a goal kick this time to the goalkeeper. So you've seen now a total of 59 minutes come and gone. Still Chief leading by 1-0. Let's pay some bills.
9: 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That feeling is calling you back. 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
6: We now reach the hour mark of this game. Still Chiefs leading by 1-0 against the Polokwane Sithole, and they are playing on the road at the moment. We won 2 away matches, Chiefs, this season in the matches. Glovu gets a challenge in. The refs say play on. And I think there should have been a foul against Kaizer Chiefs there within Glovu. Catching the ankle of the player going forward, but the refloster for Chiefs. Nonetheless, into the penalty, the ball paid. Mabuya arriving. Mabuya knocks the ball down towards Ikodoro. Not reading the same script, Ikodoro. That was a perfect ball towards him, and he was not reading it.
7: He's not selfish because he had space. He had space where he was supposed to control that ball and just finish it. Honestly, but because he's somebody that he always wants to share. But what I want to talk about now, Polokwane Sithole, what they need to do now, they must never ever allow their fullback to overlap. Because as soon as they lose the ball, Chiefs, you have Modi, Pule Modi, you have Mabuwe. Those boys that are doing diagonal runs very easily, so smart. As soon as they win the ball, what they do? They run into the channels, the space, they exploit. And this is not what Polokwane wants to see themselves losing against Kaizer Chiefs, because they really want to equalize.
6: Yes, Filenda now with a shot right at the edge, finishing up, good block this time around. And he runs and gets the ball back, and he's caught this time around by Vilagazi. As he goes to the ground, a free kick has been given this time on the left-hand side of the attack of Polokwane Sithole. They are looking for the equalizer. They know they can do it.
7: Tactically, individually, group tactics and team tactics is working for Kaizer Chiefs. Because as soon as they lose the ball, everybody drops back. That is why you see Vilagas is also committing fouls. Because he used to just stand there and wait for the ball to... But now you see everybody is working. I think the coach brought some stability at Kaizer Chiefs.
6: This ball now, it's a long ball played in. Chancing keeper comes out, pumps the ball back to the path of Lamini. Shot taken! And the goalkeeper makes a brilliant save this time around. Ooh. Absolutely brilliant save. Made a meal of it, but he did catch it well. Ooh. It was going towards the near post. Easily would have been an equalizer by Lamini right at the edge of the penalty area.
7: Good catch from Peterson. And as I said earlier, he's tactically smart. He knows his line. He knows why he's there. He's been a first goalkeeper for Kaizer Chiefs. But still, again, I'm still saying that this team, if they really want to equalize, they mustn't change their game because they're very strong on the wing. They need to keep on attacking on the wing until Chiefs get, become tired.
6: It's indeed the story that everybody's talking about, to see them getting tired. And you see what's going to happen, because it is very hot indeed at the moment where they're playing. So the scoreline remains 1-0 in favor of Kaizer Chiefs. We are now left with 28 minutes before we get to the end of the game. Long ball played forward, wide on the left-hand side of a field, and it's a boot right on the ribcage. And I tell you, he knew what he was doing. The ball was gone. Mabua Ndlovu got in between him and the ball. And, you know, you got to talk about it. Was it one of those where he knew what he was doing, or he was just late?
7: No, he knew what he was doing.
6: Mbuni moves away immediately from a crime scene.
7: No, he's a smart boy. He knows that. I was also going to do that because Ndlovu, he was in position already, and he was behind. So the best thing is just to foul him. Unlike Mr. Rev, okay, it's yellow card. We can still go back and regroup. You have cut that the momentum of Kaizer Chiefs. Because should that ball... I'm telling you, it was going to be a second goal. Look at that. He was beaten already. He was gone.
6: One of the things that I realized, I can never be a coach.
7: Okay.
6: It's because I'm never going to allow my players to do such things. I tell him, no, you can't do that. Play fair. But you know, sometimes at what is at stake, players apply all sort of tactics to try and defend and protect a goal.
7: Okay, let's talk about that.
6: Yeah.
7: Don't allow the players to play the ball. Close them down. Then things like that will never happen.
6: At least that sounds much better. Scoreline at the moment still 1-0 in favor of Kaizer Chiefs. And here we are now with a free kick on the left-hand side of the field. So far, 7 fouls each and 2 yellow cards against Polokwane. See, one of those, very interesting one, Mantonsi, will miss the next game with a yellow card he received today. Surprise, Smangele Mantonsi will miss the next game. Banele Guni, hardly 10 minutes on the field of play, ready to get himself a yellow card. And at his third yellow card, he's one away now. Chance in, ball played in. And Inacio arriving and unable to convert that ball. And just goes out.
7: I think he just picked up the muzzle pull. Look at that. Look at that. He just picked up the muzzle pull, that boy.
6: So he's another one, I've got to say. Made a run into the penalty area, Inacio.
7: I think I'm talking about that. Reeves. He's limping. Look, he's limping.
6: It is Inacio, yeah. When he got himself stretched out trying to get to that ball, and eventually he'll walk away. But now Polokwane City might be thinking about this one. Yeah, looks like he'll not be able to continue. Yeah, looks like he's going to have to leave the field of play. Nacio, he's in pain and he's walking off gingerly, and the ref is saying probably something tore. He tore something, and that's not good. If it's a hammy, it's a problem.
7: Hamstring. It's a hamstring. The way he landed, you could tell that it's a hamstring injury, because he didn't expect that ball between the two defenders. If we can look at the slow-mo, you'll see that, no, he pulled up the muzzle, unfortunately. It's a forced substitute.
6: He has to be forced substituted here between Abaninacio. And that he's 30 years of age from, as you mentioned, Portuguese and Angolan heritage he does have. And the man is going to come in for him. He's another player that used to play for Chiefs way back, and then he had to leave Chiefs and go somewhere else, and he returned afterwards. Talking about Zita Kunika, known as Zita Macheke way back in the days also. So he is about to be introduced playing. It's like for like because of the injury to the player. So the scoreline remains 1-0 at the moment in favor of Kaizer Chiefs. Gotta say, Dlamini almost scored a beautiful goal. But the goalkeeper was equal to the task so far today, Peterson. On a good day, he can deliver. We all have off days, coach. Yeah, you know, that's something that sometimes I think we don't understand. We all have off days.
7: Yeah. But now he has gained that confidence. The goalkeeper, Peterson, is back again. And of which is a very good thing. And once the goalkeeper is like on form like this, it will take 2 to 3 years before the second goalkeeper being introduced there.
6: It's always tough being a goalkeeper.
7: Yeah.
6: Some of those that eventually have to stay. I mean, I know goalkeepers who have won all the medals, but have never played a single game.
7: Yeah, but I hope this is
6: some teams.
7: Yeah.
6: You know? It's a very tricky one for goalkeepers. So double sub for Chiefs. And the players coming in, as we mentioned, Kunika is the man introduced here in the second half for the Amakosi. And the other player has gone off. It is Sipesihle Ndlovu, will also make way here in the second half. And then Adolf Dasingwa is the man introduced, the man from Tanzania. He's a player being introduced here in the second half of this match. The scoreline remains Kaizer Chiefs leading here by 1-0. Singwa also another like-for-like because he plays in the holding role. Arrived as the vice-captain from a team where he used to play for Azam before arriving at Kaizer Chiefs. So he comes in and he knows what he has to do almost immediately.
7: You know, let's talk about for substitute and also making a double substitute. The team is doing good. And now you're taking the first injured, player out. Yes, you're forced. But why are you taking Dlovu out? Don't break that midfield.
6: Yeah, I don't know what it was, probably because he got caught on the far side. Did he get injured? Because you never saw him after he went down on the far side on the talent that came from Philander.
7: But
6: can you know what happened.
7: Can you protect the scoreline?
6: That's a tricky one. That's
7: unless if you are up 2-0 to or 3-0. Remember, he complained how they conceded.
6: So this ball now being cleared out. Eventually goes out of play. Will come in as a throw-in left-hand side of a field. Mulwe Sani got a final touch to get the ball away. And Kaizer Chiefs now under pressure. So Inacio has his thigh wrapped up. Dlovu, he's already changed into his other kit. So I don't know whether he got injured as well or not. But a sub being made here by Kaizer Chiefs. So double sub being made by the coach of Kaizer Chiefs. At the moment, the scoreline remains. Kaizer Chiefs are still leading here by 1-0. Long ball played in. Polokwane City ball dropping shot. Shot coming in. Philander, can he take a shot? Taken this time, just goes wide. That was another chance from Guni to try and get an equalizer, but he just put it ball wide.
7: Always when the first touch is bad, there's no way you'll score, you'll convert goals. The first touch is quite important, irrespective in attacking defense. You might play, you know, shot. We used to call it layoff because of that poor first touch. And then the striker finished it off. Because of the first touch.
6: Polokwane City are looking much better, coach, here in the second half. They're challenging for everything against Kaizer Chiefs. They're looking for the equalizer in this match. And I tell you, they are for it at the moment where things are going. Scoreline remains at the moment. Polokwane City still against Chiefs. They are trailing by 1-0, and that is the most dangerous scoreline you can actually go with.
7: Because we changed the players here, and it's going to affect your game plan. That's another story. Remember, that player was sitting there for almost 68 minutes. Now you're bringing in, and then how is going to start, gelling with the team, understand their roles? Because you as a coach, you give them instruction, but as players, they are taking their roles and responsibilities. And is he ready to run like as Dlovu did earlier on? That's another challenge.
6: Indeed, yeah, the next matches that are coming up for the respective teams, yeah, Kaizer Chiefs and Polokwane City. Very interesting to see the run-in of matches that are coming thick and fast as well. Do remember, Chiefs are also in the CAF Confederation Cup. They've been given a bye. They only want to start playing their first game in October because it is them and Sundowns giving a bye into the next round of the CAF Champions League and CAF Confed Cup respectively. But here we are at the moment. The scoreline remains Polokwane City and Chiefs still playing to 1-0 in favor of the Amakosi in this encounter. Will they see the game off? That's the big question at the moment, Kaizer Chiefs, the way they're going against Polokwane City. Polokwane City have been on an ascendancy in the second half and looking much, much better in the second half against the opposition, Vinaya Makosi.
7: You know, the introduction of Philander from Polokwane, he changed the whole complexion of the game because he's a winger, he's a natural winger, and he knows how to cut in, to play, short play. And then he also a smart player because he stay out of, he stretched Kaizer Chiefs defense.
6: Still at the moment, yeah. Still Mabuya's goal in the 29th minute separating the two teams. Bradley Cross gets the ball back for Chiefs, collected wide on right-hand side by Reeve Frostler. The ball goes out of play, will be a throw-in on the left-hand side of the field here for Polokwane City. Still looking for the equalizer at the moment. Matches that are coming out for the two teams. Polokwane City, remember, they have also having their own troubles when you talk about their running. Chiefs going, trying to go forward. The challenge coming in. A free kick has been given. And Pule Modi moving away from the crime scene immediately. And Mantosi is the man who has gone down. Mantosi is the man that has gone down. To remember, sitting on a yellow card against Mantosi so far in this game. And Pule Modi gets himself yellow carded. That is one. He took one for the team, literally. So Polokwane City's next game, they're up against AmaZulu. A high-flying AmaZulu is the next team. They'll be taking it before they take on Siwele. In fact, before we go into the break, international break, it will be AmaZulu. We go into the break. They come back with Siwelele. Then they've got TS Galaxy and a Kruger United. And that is before we go into the next international break as well. Polokwane City. Free kick. Long ball. Far post. Chance in header. And Kampala. Kampala arriving on the far side. But Chiefs do get a header away. After today, Chiefs have Golden Arrows as their next game.
7: Yeah,
6: it's a grass game because remember, Golden Arrows knocked them out of the MTN 8.
7: Yes.
6: And I've been told that game has now been moved from KZN by Golden Arrows. He's going to be going to Mbombela, that game.
7: And Kaiser Chiefs is going to fill up that stadium.
6: So I'm saying now, Golden Arrows will be taking Chiefs to Mbombela.
7: Coach Jada is another coach, yeah? He's another coach there.
6: Yeah, they say if you can defend well,
7: yeah,
6: half job done.
7: Yeah.
6: Then just do the rest afterwards. That's all you have to do. Uzaza, Peter Uzaza. You remember how the team won the Nedbank Cup? They were just unbelievable. But here is a corner kick for Polokwane City. A lot of movement in the penalty. The ball paid in. Oh, it has gone in. It has gone in near post. The goalkeeper, calamity at the back for Chiefs. And Polokwane City have equalized. Brendan Peterson and his teammates, I tell you one thing. It looks like it came off a Chiefs player last into the back of the net. They don't mind. It all counts. Philander, as you mentioned, he has brought in the dimension. He has changed things around. His corner kick has gone into the back of the net. 1-1 the score line.
7: As a coach, when I was still coaching, I used to hate the first substitute because they are killing your game plan. So you're like, okay, the team is doing well. Now you're forced to make subs. And then the young boy came. And then look at that. Nobody was on the first.
6: The goalkeeper's going to be playing. That ball is near post. What do you do there? He got there and he was supposed to hold on to that ball easily. And he literally got himself knocked onto the post and left the ball to go in. I did say, on a good day, he will win you matches. On a bad day, he will show you flames. And Peterson has done it again. He's not helping his situation, is he? One match after the other, he's made two stunning saves in the first half, and he gives away a goal like this one.
7: But normally when he's corner kick against you, what do? There's a first man, you assign, you delegate players that you know that this is your role. You understand? I mean, why? Organization is poor there.
6: Jenny, one thing for sure, Philander will not be worried about what happened there. He will celebrate his goal. And the scoreline now, it is Kaizer Chiefs 1-1 against Polokwane City. Calamity, how that just happened. When it doesn't rain, it pours, doesn't it?
7: Yeah, no. You can't concede like that. You can't concede like that. As a goalkeeper, you know your strengths, you know your weaknesses. You know this team has been giving them a problem from the first half via crosses. Am I wrong? So now it shows that the high balls, they are not good. They are not good. They need to close them down. Right corner kick, Modi, you're the shortest player in the field. You pick the first goal. You understand?
6: Giovanni Philander has found the back of the net now. Will they spare Polokwane on to try and go for the juggler, try and go for the winner here against Kaizer Chiefs? 1-1 the scoreline is, and that will be celebrated in the east part of Orlando. But the west side will not be happy. The east side of Orlando will be celebrating this goal because they know that with this goal, it means if the game does end this way, it means Chiefs cannot go above Pirates.
7: No.
6: And Pirates will have a game in hand over them anyway at the end of this one. It's the second goal for Philander for this campaign for Polokwane City. And how unfortunate that was. Now a chance in! Header just goes over Tidimalo Molekwane. It was Kambala who arrived in there. They are vying for blood. They are going for group. They are going for goal now.
7: The two substitutes that they brought in, they've changed the complexion of the game. And Chiefs is like now, they're struggling to deal with each and every ball. I mean, look at the striker. Even though he was offside, Kampala, but you need to close the crosses. You need to make sure that you don't allow, you know, the supplier. Cut all the movement, intercept, read the game, analyze the game.
6: So a change has been made. Double sub for Kaizer Chiefs as well. We've seen the introduction of Ecuador has actually had a bad day at the office. He's off for Kaizer Chiefs. And that he's talking about Etiosa, God's power, Ikodaro has made way. The 27-year-old Nigerian has made way. And then the other player that's made way is Reeve Frostler for Kaizer Chiefs. The fans of Kaizer Chiefs now are shocked. They never saw this coming. You mentioned it, coach, and said you never make changes like that one because those are going to be very, very crucial ones when you make them.
7: The momentum, you can't kill the momentum. If you are driving Mercedes-Benz and then in the last gear, and then you decided just to reverse that gear, what do you expect?
6: That car will literally overturn.
7: So
6: now here we are now, double sub by Chiefs. Dylan Solomon's the player introduced here in the second half. And the ball coming free eventually, closed down, goes out of play. 77 minutes have come and gone. Now we are left with 13 minutes before we get to the end. Kaizer Chiefs 1, Polokwane City 1. Chiefs led in the first half. Polokwane City have won the second half. The game of two halves we have seen so far between the two teams.
7: Yeah, the game of two halves, but it all matters is how do you read the game? How do you analyze the game? First half, you have the analyst that can come to you to say, listen, this player managed to run 2.5 kilometers, you understand? Meaning the work rate is not good. He's not covering the distance very well. He's not committing himself very well. What do you do? Talk to the boy and say, listen, look at your work rate. Improve on and off the field. Because now Mabua has been, they closed him. Obrigado is no longer playing as well. They have closed him. So now you need to come up a B plan. And already you've made four steps.
6: So we are now, the scoreline remains Polokwane City and Chiefs. 1-1 is the scoreline. 12 minutes remaining. Will there be a winner today? We'll find out in a bit. Let's pay some bills.
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6: Welcome back to the second half of this game between Kaizer Chiefs and the Polokwane City. Polokwane City 1, Kaizer Chiefs 1. And we are sitting in the second half. Chiefs have their fourth corner kick. Will they make it count? 9 corners in total between the two teams in this game. You are now on the 80th minute. Ball played in. Keeper comes on. Masuluke! That's perfectly poised for him. He's a tall lad. He's a big lad. Gets the ball and the player he collided with was Muloisani, who has gone to the ground. They were teammates at some stage at Stellenbosch Football Club. Now, just to give you something, coach, Masuluke is 1.94 meters tall.
7: And you still want to compete against him? There's no way. There's no way. Muloisani, I was not going to go there. No, you can't.
6: He hails from Mapanga in Giyane, is where he hails from. It's a man that has in goals there. I tell you one thing for sure, he had a moment there with Muloisani. They're no longer teammates. They were teammates at Stellenbosch, but not now anymore. He used to play his football for Chundu Young Chiefs FC. Played for Jackson Youth Stars FC, Giyane Hotspurs, and Winners Park as well. A former striker before being converted to be a goalkeeper. Here comes Chiefs have made a double sub, by the way, just to confirm the double sub. The player has gone off. It is Reeve Frostless made way. And the other player, it is Atiosa Igodora. Is a player that has gone off for Chief for the double sub. And the players introduced, it is, we saw the introduction of Luke Bartman as well as Dylan Peter Solomons. And it was Bartman's cross that was played in. It was eventually cleared out for a corner kick by Polokwane City. The ball goes out of play, will come in as a throw in on the left hand side of the field. Now, 9 minutes remains before we get to the end, coach.
7: Yeah. Polokwane, they are now showing character. They really want to win, keep the 3 point at home. They don't want to give it away to Kaizer Chiefs. And this second half, it looks so beautiful because you remember I spoke about their fullbacks. Tactical discipline is what they are doing because since they made those substitution, it's working for them because their center backs shift across because of what they are disciplined at the back, and of which it make them their pivot to just stay there and provide cover for them, of which is quite important.
6: Another shame we made with Kaizer Chiefs. Faiz Abrams is the man we've introduced. The 21-year-old from the Western Cape. He matches on forward immediately. Long ball played in towards Bartman. Can he keep the ball in play? He cannot. Faiz is a former under 20 international for South Africa as well. Played for Cape Town Spurs at youth level before moving to Cape Town Spurs, the senior team. Joined Stellenbosch Football Club as a reserve player. Then he moved on to the senior team. Went on loan to play for Hapoel. That is Kafara Saba in Israel before returning to Stellenbosch, and he signed for Kaizer Chiefs on loan this season. Already scored a beauty against Siwelele when they played the last game. They won by 3-2. He was one of the goal scorers in that particular encounter. He is now trying to catch the ball. Ball cleared away on the left-hand side of the field. Goes out of play. Will be a throw in. So far, ball possession in the second half, 51-49 in favor of Chiefs. In the first half, it was 58-42.
7: Yeah.
6: You spoke about that. The players they've released have now allowed Polokwane City to come back and be stronger in the second half.
7: You know, sometimes there's no need to make any tactical changes. Yes, forget about the first injuries. But because the midfield of Kaizer Chiefs was so dominating, was so solid, was so creative, you know. And then once you have a call like that, you don't break it. Because now, Polokwane City, what they're doing, they play every ball. Where there's a ball, there's three players around it. Look at them. That's triangle. And when you see the team that always apply triangle, not square, you must know that this team, they have a very good gameplay.
6: Gameplay it is in a moment. William Tolo doing very well at his team, Machete Mutolo, the coach of Polokwane City. He used to be the man in charge of the DDC before moving across and eventually being promoted to be the man in charge after Puti Mohafe left the team. So he knows the dynamics around this team. A lot of the players that used to play for him at the TDC side have been promoted to be part of a senior team at the moment. Brendan Peterson under pressure on the ball. Dusky leaves the ball right inside of the field. Collected here. It is a chance for Quinica. He slows down very quickly, Quinica. Mulesa in the penalty area for Polokwane City for Chiefs. Polokwane City keeping the high line, trying to get the ball back from Chiefs. Now Chiefs players eventually approaching the ball wide. Get away. Polokwane City goes out of play. There is going to be a goal kick to Kaizer Chiefs. Now, 6 minutes remains before we get to the end of this game. Coach?
7: Yeah, Polokwane seems that they want to score the winning goal because they are fighting. Everybody's pushing. Everybody's fighting for each and every ball. And their system changes automatically because now at the back, they are only left with two. And then the fullbacks, they join the two pivots. So meaning it's 2-4-4. And of which is quite interesting because they are saying to you, we want to score the second goal. But Chiefs, what they need to do, they need to make sure that now they play, forward passes. Because wide areas, they are not good. They are not tall players. They don't have speed players. So that's when you need to play combination. But forward passes, that is more important than anything. If Real Kaizer Chiefs, they want to win and go, come back to Gauteng with this 3 points.
6: The fight is on at the moment. The scoreline still remains. Kaizer Chiefs up against the Polokwane City. Still, the scoreline remains at the moment 1-1 between the two teams. So we'll see what will happen now as we march in closer and closer towards the end of this game. Long ball played in this time around, and it's an up and under over the ball is played in this time. Collected middle of a park. Again, they come away with it now on the right hand side of the field. It is Kaizer Chiefs on the left now marching on forward. Nice 1-2 cleared away by Polokwane City. 5 minutes remains before we get to the end of this game, coach.
7: There's jersey number 42 from Polokwane City, the red back. Each and every ball that he gets, he just kick it. You can see he's chasing now. You can see that.
6: Mantonsi, and that should be what he's already saying. He says he's outside, and I tell you, Chiefs will be saying it was on the line. What a moment it was. Batman left him for dead there. He had to do something. Morty's the vector man that eventually brought down. He's already sitting on a yellow card, by the way.
7: Yeah.
6: And I told you, he's suspended for the next game. That is Mantosi.
7: Yeah, Mantosi is surprised.
6: And running Mantosi into the penalty area. Morty was there. Oh, it's in. I tell you, he launched off. Off the ground. Let's have a look at that. It's inside, coach. It's inside.
7: It's a penalty. Unlucky.
6: It should be a penalty. Very unlucky for Chiefs. Should be a penalty, that one.
7: We don't have
6: he
7: VAR.
6: Was gone. The line was inside the line already, and he caught him inside the penalty area. I did say the first time I saw it, I felt it should have been a penalty. The ref has given us a free kick this time around, and Polokwane will be happy if it is a free kick outside, because that should have been a penalty.
7: You remember, I was just talking about him, the boy. That is everything that comes.
6: Ola Sitela was behind play. He missed a very big opportunity there, and that is going to be a huge talking point for
7: Monday.
6: Chiefs.
7: Yeah.
6: Yeah, I tell you, the principal will be there on Monday on Soccer Zone to say, Asisilo Sako Saseka. Asasekanga. Yeah, 3 minutes is what remains at the moment. And 10 men, Marumo Garlands, are still trailing by 1-0 against AmaZulu. And the score line still remains 1-1 between the two teams. Mabuya on the ball. Abraham standing by. Abraham step forward. Abraham in a penalty. Abraham comes in. And that's a good block from Polokwane City. They got away with one, Polokwane City. They'll overlook and say, you know what? Should have been a penalty against us. Here's a long ball. Played in. Abrams! Ooh, side netting!
12: That would have been a spectacular goal.
7: But my question is, why is Kaizer Chiefs practicing set pieces enough, if I may ask?
12: I'm not sure.
7: We need to look at that.
12: But because that was another good ball played in, I have to say.
7: Wow, look at that. Look at that. Unfortunately, off target. Huh?
12: Just see the side netting from the young man. The scoreline remains. Kaizer Chiefs up against Polokwane City. Polokwane City, the home team. Chiefs, the away team. 1-1 is the scoreline. That's another game where Chiefs were leading and had to lose a game, or eventually drop the points when they were leading in a game where they could have really wrapped things up. But in the first half.
7: But I don't think this one you can complain. You can't complain to, I mean, about the players. That was the coach's fault. The changes that he made was uncalled for. For me, I was going to keep the very same players until they drop dead, like the one that just pulled up the muzzle. You understand? Because, I mean, sometimes you need to win, especially away, not to concede. When you are leading, you look at the stats. Because at the end of the season, can count against you, can count against your position.
12: It's a ball collected by Abrams. Tends his marker inside out. Collected by Solomon. So on the right-hand side of a field, he slows down. Rotating the ball and bringing it back again this time around. Still Polokwane City looking to try and hold on here for 1-1 scoreline. Chiefs looking for the juggler, looking for the goal to trap things up here. Cross goes forward on his own. He slows down, brings the ball down, eventually cleared away by Polokwane City. Collected by, on the right-hand side is Quinika. Comes across and Philander has gone to the ground.
7: Polokwane City, each and every ball that comes their way, they kick it away.
12: So it looks like a draw is what they're happy with.
7: Happy one against big team, against Kaizer Chiefs. I mean, when you put the substitute that they up the game, it's important. It's quite important. But for Kaizer Chiefs, I was not going to do that. But it's one of those things that the coach need to look at it very closely, that why every time when we are leading and then we concede, what's really happening?
12: It's indeed a long ball played forward again on the right-hand side. Chiefs have the ball with Faiz. Faiz Abrams, and a ball collected by Philander. It's lost going forward by Chiefs and cutting inside again. Don't forget, later on tonight, 2300 to be precise, it is when you're going to have the Springboks in action against the All Blacks, the fourth and final of the series between the two countries. And South Africa leading by 2-1 in four matches. Baltimore is where the games will be played. M&T Stadium in the US of A.
7: Good luck for the Springbok. But in this game that we are doing now, it's a game of two halves. Because now, what Polokwane City did to Kaizer Chiefs, second half, they stretched them. They didn't allow Kaizer Chiefs to play in the midfield, in the central areas. So what they did, they said, let's bring the people that they can take them on. They can stick on the, you know, wide areas on the line, you know, where we have people can take them on, make them run. Work rate is quite important for Philander. I didn't think expect Philander to, the way he came in to run, he's still running, he's still standing. And what is the most foul player since he came in? I don't know if you have picked that.
12: Yes, indeed. They know the danger he brings and the danger he possesses as well. So Polokwane City looking for the winner. Chiefs will be looking to try and also get the winner themselves, because the race at the top is heating up as well. Can't afford to drop points at the moment. Ball paid back this time. Collected this time at the back for Chiefs. Here they are now with Quinika. Went over the center of Quinika, looking for support. Paying the ball short now towards Abrams. Abrams back again to Quinika. Quinika's ball over the center. Running mate on the blind side. Collected outside the penalty area. Bringing the ball down is Solomons, and cleared away by Polokwane City. Hope forward. Anywhere will do at the moment.
7: Character at the back. This is what Polokwane City is doing. Kahlelanga phandle. Nhlekebo chabelo.
12: So there's life out there.
7: There's life out there. But the Chiefs, they just need to work on their set pieces. That's another thing that I've just picked it up during the game, that they have enough free kick where they were supposed to score one of the set plays via, you know. Oh, what a tackle. Look at that.
12: There's the tackle there. It is some Tetwa getting involved in the middle of a park just outside the center circle. And Mguni already, he came in and got a yellow card not so long ago. The ref looked at him and realized, oh, not so far, not so long ago. Nah, really. That the ref, how he allowed this, and he just move on. And that should have been a yellow. You already seen on the yellow card. He said, yeah, second yellow, even a red card, straight red card. So the ref doesn't want to make a decision there. And I tell you, that's another one where you can see he's gone over the top.
13: Yeah,
12: I got to ask myself a question. Kola Sitela.
13: Yeah,
12: Ilanga Lia Sitela indeed. Here's a long ball paid in for Chiefs. Header! Over the crossbar, the ball goes. Goal kick will be for Polokwane City.
7: Do you think she still need to work on some areas, especially finishing, striking department?
12: Yeah, they have to.
7: Because this is what they are lacking.
12: But I mean, you've got to talk about it. I mean, they started with Ugo Daro today.
7: Yes.
12: And he was unable to do much. It was Mabuya.

0: is a stretch there.
1: It's indeed, here at the moment, it looks like this was going to be the fourth 1-1 draw between the two teams, unless something happens in these dying moments of this game. Luke Bartman playing the ball to cross, playing the ball towards the middle. Mteto is standing by. He's closed down, but eventually does get the ball wide, released to Pule Mordi. Mordi on the left-hand side. Mordi to cross. Can he keep it across? And it's collected by Bartman. The penalty here, Bartman. Still sitting by Bartman. Trying to take a shot. He slows down. Collected by Chiefs again, right to the edge. And it's a bit of a dilly-dally moment. In a moment, they do get the ball back. Now, Pulukwanzi can punish Chiefs. And they have a break. Player going forward. In too much on the ball from Dlamini. And that's how we come to the end of this game, coach. Points have been shared here at the Peter Mukaba Stadium.
0: Yeah, Coach William Mutolo, he managed to analyze Kaizer Chiefs' first half to say this first half, yes, belong to Kaizer Chiefs, but second half is going to belong to me because I'm going to make a good, introduce good players, and of which they did. And of which, once you have a team like that, you have a very balanced team.
1: It is indeed a story one has to talk about it now. A total of draws at Polokwane in a match against Kaizer Chiefs. Six draws at Polokwane's home in the nine that they've actually played, and three at Kaizer Chiefs' home in 23 matches. You've got to talk about the number of goals that are scored overall. This is a very interesting one, I've got to say, coach. It is what matters the most. Chiefs won the first half, Polokwane City won the second half. That's all that matters. Forget the rest.
0: But remember, you had a preparation the whole week. You had a block fixture for the whole season. You know the stats. You know the history about Polokwane. Polokwane knows about Kaizer Chiefs. What type of players do you have if you want to break the record? Can you work on the set pieces? Can you work on the wing play? Can you work in the, you know, central areas? You understand?
1: Yeah.
0: Then that's when you need to sit down to say, listen, boys, let's give them these boys a sandwich. Let's give them the clips. Watch Polokwane.
1: Now they've got to go back to the drawing board and come back next year to try and see what they can be able to do overall. The final score here today, Kaizer Chiefs and Polokwane City played to a 1-1 score line. It was a goal scored in the first time Abuya, the away team. And then Polokwane City equalized in the second half. Another mistake from the goalkeeper. Should have been easily cleared away, but unable to do so. And that's how we find the ball in the back of the net. That's how the game ends here. Another draw, another match between the two sides. And Chiefs once again couldn't kill off a game where they were leading in the first 45 of that encounter. So you're now going to be looking at the man of the match for today's encounter. Rachel, another stay at the office. I tell you, in the eastern side of Orlando, they'll be celebrating this particular one. Mamelodi Sundowns will be celebrating as well. Mabuye, guest man of the match for another stunning performance for Chiefs. He's just raking. He's just cracking one man of the match after the other. But today, unfortunately so, not able to walk away victorious with his Amakhosi team.
2: All right, rightfully said, it is a 1-1 draw. The share of the spoils out at the old Peter Mokaba Stadium. I wonder if Coach Anna would be celebrating. Barry, she sounds like a Kaizer Chiefs supporter. Coach Anna?
0: I'm just talking football.
2: No, so no Kaizer Chiefs support. Football. So Tepiso wrong. Pela Tepiso, one of our listeners said you sound like a Kaizer Chiefs supporter. Not that she's complaining. She's also a Kaizer Chiefs supporter.
0: No.
2: And she loves your commentary.
0: You know, thank you so much. You know, when something is beautiful, something is beautiful. You can never shy away from that.
2: Coach,
0: maybe that is why I sound like a Kaizer Chiefs fan. Oh. They played beautiful football first half.
2: All right. No, Kukwela,
0: and
2: coach,
0: they need to rectify. Yeah.
2: All right. As you summarize the game, what did you make of the 90 minutes, Coach Anna, very quickly before we let you go?
0: Yeah, I mean, as a coach, you need to plan for 90 minutes, 120 minutes, because it will end up with a stoppage in time where you can't play 90 minutes flat out. You end up playing 90 plus 5 minutes or so. So, Kaizer Chiefs coach, you need to sit down and look at the set pieces. You need to work on the set plays, and they need to make sure that, because Kaizer Chiefs, when I look at them, they don't have runners. They don't have speedy players. They play a good combination play, interchange. You know, they drift so well. They cover each other very well. But they need to improve, especially the striking department. And when you look at Polokwane City, they came with a good game plan to say, thank you, Kaizer Chiefs. You didn't score two goals first half. So second half, it was Polokwane City's game. And they show character. You know, when you play a team that has got a character and you play good football, now you look

0: The character one, because they're like, I am here, I'm not gonna leave you to do whatever you want to do in my territory, and then that is why they end up getting a point a piece. But what a game! It was a beautiful game overall, and congratulations to both teams and the players. Unfortunately, Kaizer Chiefs, with the substitute that they made, I was not going to take just number 18 Ndlovu. Yes, the other one, it was a forced injury. I'm talking about Miguel, jersey number 84, because of he pulled the muzzle. But you need to keep the team that is still giving you what you want and the supporters. But let's still give them the support and the benefit of the doubt that they'll work on their mistake, and then they'll make sure that come again, come the next game, they'll give the supporters a big smile. But they play good football, Kaizer Chiefs, and the character team, Polokwane City, it's a team with character.
1: Thank you so much to Coach Anna Monati for that analysis of the full time. Of course, joined by Brian Mofokeng on commentary out at the old Peter Mokaba Stadium. It is the share of the spoils, 1-1 between Polokwane City Rise and Shine, as well as Kaizer Chiefs Amakhosi. It's 5 o'clock on the dot as we enter the third and final hour of the weekend sport.
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0: Richard. There's so many. There's so many. If I did fail to name any of my name, remind me. Oh, yes! I think that's my favorite. That's my favorite. Mrecheche has that thing. It really has that thing.
1: No, really, Bella. Mrecheche.
0: When?
1: Hey, Rachel Wamakura. Mrecheche.
2: Hey, Recheche, Recheche. 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

0: Right, so 4 minutes after 5 o'clock is officially the third and final hour of the Weekend Sport, proudly brought to you by SABC Sport. Rachel Wamakura is the name. The number to call is 086002479. Give us a call on 086002479. We'll also take your WhatsApp voice notes. That's on 0605842250. That is 0605842250. On X, it's at Rachel Superstar at Radio2000_ZA. Remember that hashtag, of course, is the Weekend Sport with Rachel. So much to explore this afternoon. My goodness, the SAFA elections done and dusted. The outcome of the SAFA Elective Congress. Dr. Danny Yordan, 157 votes. Sandy Lazungu, who was the challenger, 82 votes. Well, that means Yordan has been re-elected as SAFA president until 2030. 4 more years with Dr. Danny Yordan at the helm of this organization, since 2013. And SABC Sport was there earlier on as he was confirmed as being re-elected as SAFA president. And this is how the votes were concluded in announcing him as coach, as the SAFA president once again. Take a listen to this.
1: With this, the ballot papers received were 378. Valid ballots cast were 239. Spoiled ballots, there was none, and unused ballots, 139. And now, I will indicate the numbers for each candidate, and then I will indicate who is duly elected. The names as they appeared in the ballot: Daniel Alexander Yordan received 157 votes, and Sandile Donald Zungu received 82 votes. So Daniel Alexander Yordan is duly elected.

0: massive celebration out at VodaWorld in Midrand. Dr. Danny Yordan, re-elected as the president of the South African Football Association. Would like to hear your thoughts on this, hearing it for the first time, of course, right here on Radio 2097.2 to 100 FM nationwide, with the audio coming from the elective Congress, where you did hear that he won by 157 votes, as opposed to the 787 votes that were garnered there by Usandile Zungu, who is the AmaZulu chairman, who was the individual who was standing up against Dr. Danny Yordan for this position. Let's speak about it on 086002479. That is 086002479. Alternatively, that's on 0605842250. WhatsApp line, as always, 0605842250. On X, it's at Rachie Superstar at Radio 2000 underscore ZA. That hashtag, of course, is The Weekend Sport with Rachel. We're also tracking a number of Betway Premiership matches this afternoon. AmaZulu out at the Moses Mabhida Stadium earlier on, beating Marumo Gallants, a 10-man Marumo Gallants, by 1-0 at the end of the 90 minutes in their Betway Premiership encounter. The match, of course, it was featured right here on The Weekend Sport on Radio 2000, was Polokwane City up against Kaizer Chiefs, 1-1 at the end of the 90 minutes. A share of the spoils, the action having started as early as the 29th minute from goal-wising position. That was Kaizer Chiefs scoring through Lebohang Mabowe in the 29th minute. Let's take you back in case you missed that goal.
1: Adoro now in possession, paying the ball short towards Pule Mori. Mori's long ball, paying chance in. Good control, Mabuye! Into the back of the net! What a challenge! What a run! What a finish! Absolutely beautiful ball played in. And that is one from the training ground. But I've got to say, it is how he controlled it. How he lost his mark and created space for himself and into the back of the net. That is why he's in a prelim squad for Bafana Bafana. He's a man very much appetite at the moment.
0: So it was Kaizer Chiefs, of course, who dominated the first half. They had the majority as well of the ball position. But my goodness, Polokwane City, it was their second half, scoring through the substitute Giovanni Philander, who came in at the start of the second half, scoring a goal and his second of the season in the 73rd minute.
1: But here is a corner kick for Polokwane City. A lot of movement in the penalty. The ball paid in! Oh, it has gone in! It has gone in near post. The goalkeeper, calamity at the back for Chiefs. And Polokwane City have equalised.
0: Scored from the corner was that goal from Giovanni Philander in the 73rd minute. What that means for both teams in terms of how the table is looking like, it is Kaizer Chiefs on third position, still occupying third position after six games played and now on 12 points. And then Polokwane City rise and shine, occupying seventh position on the log after six games played. They are now Polokwane City on 7 points after six games at the start of the season. And of course, AmaZulu occupying fourth position on the log after five games played on 10 points, having won their game, of course, earlier on today. AmaZulu having scored that goal from Ungwenya, who's basically has been on form there for Usutu this season. So well done to him, continuing to pile on the goals there for AmaZulu in the Betway Premiership. It's 11 minutes after 5 o'clock. Thank you so much for staying with us on The Weekend Sport on Radio 2000. Of course, at that game, AmaZulu beating Marumo Gallants by 1-0 at the end of the 90 minutes. Marumo Gallants occupying 14th position on the log after five games played on 2 points so far. Other matches to look forward to today, of course, is a couple of matches, of course, that I'd like to bring to your attention as well in the Betway Premiership. I'll tell you shortly, but let me remind you of the number to call. It's 086002479. That is 086002479. And WhatsApp voice notes, of course, on 0605842250. That is 0605842250. On X at Rachel Superstar at Radio 2000 underscore ZA. Chippa United are hosting Mamelodi Sundowns at 5:30 this afternoon. So that's a game also to look forward to in the Betway Premiership. It's 12 minutes after 5. We'll be back. after this.
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0: The US Open, the final Grand Slam tournament of the year, is truly underway out in New York. Stephen de Kock, he's a tennis coach on the ATP Tour. What have you made of the first week? Any surprises?
3: Wow, it was a mixed bag of surprises. From the women's to the men's side, I think one thing on everyone's lips is Carlos Alcaraz's outfit.
0: Yep.
3: You know, I think a lot of people spoke about that.
0: Yeah.
3: The nipple conversations, and he decided to put on a white shirt underneath. So thanks for that. I think too much of that conversation. But he is playing phenomenal tennis. He's still alive, defending US Open title.

0: 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This Heritage Month, South Africa turns to volume up. 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
1: Mac Messina, SA Sevens rugby legend. Springboks are beating New Zealand, the All Blacks of New Zealand, 29-25. Springboks now lead 2-1 going into the final test match out in Baltimore. Because they're playing at a neutral venue, who has the upper hand going into the
2: neutral venue? There's about 80%, I've researched, there's 80% of that are actually staying there in Baltimore.
1: Yeah.
2: So for the venue part, I think it's probably going to favor the box, but I was just talking about the rivalry of the way the All Blacks have really just turned up their tune.
1: Okay.
2: And you know, the box and the All Blacks, they're just far apart from these other, you know, teams that we know in the world. So

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1: Right, so that's here on the Weekend Sport on Radio 2000, proudly brought to you by SABC Sport. It's about 15 minutes after 5 o'clock, the third and final hour of the show. What a pleasure to be in your company this afternoon as we celebrate one team and Mamelodi Sundowns ladies. They've qualified, of course, for the CAF Women's Champions League this after winning the COSAFA qualifiers for the CAF Women's Champions League. I believe it was about 2 weeks ago, beating ZESCO United over ZESCO Ndola Girls of Zambia by 2-1 in the final in Gaborone, Botswana, 2 weeks ago. Let's speak now to the coach of the side, Godfrey, the Godfather, Sapula. Coach?
2: Hello?
1: How are you? Coach Godfrey? Mm-hmm. Coach Godfrey, I see you are on the line. I think we're just struggling to get him back on the line, and I think we'll give him a call. I see the call has just went down. Godfrey Sapula, of course, the coach of Mamelodi Sundowns ladies, having taken the team to the qualifiers of the COSAFA CAF Champions League qualifiers just a few weeks ago in Gaborone, and they managed to win those qualifiers 2-1 against ZESCO Ndola Girls in the final, and having also finished the tournament without losing a single goal. 22 goals were scored by the Mamelodi Sundowns ladies team, only conceding 2 goals in the process. They surely did dominate the qualifiers, and now they'll be back in the Champions League like they deserve to be, because you'd remember just last season they failed to make it into the CAF Champions League, having lost in the semi-finals of the qualifiers, also staged in Gaborone. But it's good to have them back where many people believe they belong, in the CAF Women's Champions League. We're having won the title twice before in the 2021 as well as the 2023 season. Coach Godfrey, I believe you are back, the Godfather. I hope you can hear me now.
2: Now I can hear you loud and clear.
1: Oshapo Godfrey, it's been a while.
2: Okay, sharp.
1: How's life?
2: How are you?
1: All is well. Thank you so much for asking. How are things? Yeah. You've been coach of Mamelodi Sundowns for a full year now, having coached the side at the start of the 2025 season last year. How are things going?
2: No, things are going on very well. Exciting times. Yeah, when it comes to the domestic league.
1: Mm.
2: Nice, we won the league last season, and yeah, it was a nice moment for me also being crowned
1: the coach of the season. Yeah,
2: it was important for us actually to win the league so that we can correct what had happened last year, which is not being able to win COSAFA, which obviously gives us a ticket to the Champions League.
1: Yeah. Well, and let's speak about that, you know, failing to go to the CAF Champions League last season. But this season has been a very different Mamelodi Sundowns. Firstly, congratulations on winning the COSAFA qualifiers. Hence, you guys will be playing in the CAF Champions League later on in the next coming months. Just speak to us about the tournament as a whole. How was the tournament? How different was it from last season as well?
2: Yeah, it's always very competitive because, you know, all the teams there are on merit, and it's teams that actually have won their domestic leagues, you know. So there's no team that is there because someone made a favor for anyone. You know, there's teams that deserve to be there. And they're quite competitive, you know. And we're expected, obviously, that it's going to be very competitive.
1: Mm.
2: But what we have done as a team, you know, the players, the technical team, you know, we said when we lost against the ZESCO Ndola Girls on the semifinals last year, we said we wanted to start actually the preparations for the COSAFA, you know, because we didn't want to have the same feeling, you know, because we always had that scar, you know, that the only way, you know, to remove it is to correct what had happened, which is to win CAF Champions League.
1: Mm.
2: And I can tell you the girls have been magnificent ever since, because I can tell you that since then, we have never lost a football match, an official football match. We're not even a draw. We won all our matches in the league leading into COSAFA, and we won all the games in the domestic league before.
1: Mm.
2: I'm talking even this season, before we went into COSAFA. And we went 8-5 games, which is three group matches, semi-final and final. We won all five. And, yeah, it has been a
1: Yeah, let's speak about the journey. Was there a change in mindset? What contributed to the domination of Mamelodi Sundowns in these qualifiers in particular? 22 goals scored, Godfrey, 22 goals and just two conceded. What contributed to that, do you think?
2: Yeah, I think we know that we are a team that with big ambitions, obviously, that belong in the continental stage. And the disappointment of us not being able to do that last year, I think they say everything happens for a reason. And I always say you gotta be, you know, vigilant to check what could be the reason, you know. And for me, it was just to ground us a bit, you know, just to say we are not invincible and we're not entitled, you know. We still have to understand that we gotta earn everything, you know. We will not win any football match or any tournament for that matter because of who we are or because of what we have done in the past. You know, we are as good as your last match. So for us, it was actually a good wake-up call to say, hey, we are not invincible. You know, let's go back to the drawing board and actually see what is it that we didn't do right that we can correct. And obviously, is to play every football match very, very strong with the view of winning, not being entitled to say, because your Mamelodi Sundowns will don the jersey and walk on the field and win a football match. It doesn't happen like that, especially in the continent.
1: Yeah, not invincible, having to go back to the drawing board. The key words from coach Godfrey Sapola as he reflects, of course, on the team's performance in the CAF Women's COSAFA Champions League qualifiers. Coach, I need to take a break. We'll continue our conversation on the other side of this. So do stay with us.
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1: Godfrey, the Godfather, Sapula on the line, the coach of Mamelodi Sundowns, lady, just speaking to us about the team's performance in the recent COSAFA qualifiers in order to qualify for the CAF Women's Champions League in just a couple of months' time, Godfrey Sapula. I think what's concerning is that CAF haven't actually announced the host country for the CAF Women's Champions League or the dates. Do you know anything about that?
2: No. We're still waiting. Hopefully, it will happen sooner rather than later, so that we can be able to finalize our preparation.
1: Mm. And how does that hamper the preparations then for the CAF Women's Champions League, coach? Not knowing the date and not knowing the host venue.
2: Yeah, it's for me. It's not really a big problem.
1: Okay.
2: You know, because I take what had happened in the last 3 years. I think it's between the first and the second week of November. Mm. And for us, we take that as what possibly could happen in terms of the dates. And we start actually to prepare for that. But in terms of the venue, yeah, I mean, for me, it doesn't really matter.
1: Okay.
2: You gotta just be ready if they announce, you know, any country that is willing to host. Mm. You gotta be ready to go do the job.
1: Yeah, many people believing that Mamelodi Sundowns are back to where they need to be when it comes to, of course, the CAF Champions League. Having missed out last year, you have now qualified them for the upcoming edition. Just speak to me now about the objectives going into this competition. I'm sure you would want to win this competition once again, become three-time champions.
2: Yeah, absolutely. You know, in a team like Sundowns, as I said, you play to win every football match, you know, every tournament. The pressure is there, but it's good pressure because it's pressure to win. And, you know, it's a team that thrives with on excellence, you know. So, but yeah, we know it's not going to be easy. And with the rise and the growth in the women's game, you know, you would have seen what had happened also in the WAFCON. Nobody gave, for an example, a Malawi a chance, and they went on to surprise everyone. But also there's other teams, your Cameroon, and so you can see there's more teams that are coming up. You know, there's actually growth in the women's game. You know, there's better coaching, teams are doing analysis, you know, there's more resources and funding, you know. So it's not going to be easy, and as I'm saying, it's not going to be because we have done it in the past, you know, it's something different, you know. It's for us to understand that with the evolution of the game, there's certain things that we're going to do a little bit better, you know, really give ourselves a chance to win the CAF Champions League.
1: Right, so all the best of luck with the CAF Champions League. Absolutely, we want to see if Mamelodi Sundowns can become the third team, or rather the first team to win the CAF Champions League three times, having been crowned champions in 2021 as well as in 2023. Before I let you go, your team were in action yesterday in the Hollywoodbets Super League, beating Diepkloof Ladies 1-0. Take us back to that match, Coach, and also in answering that question, what are you making of this new Hollywoodbets Super League competition and the streams, and how that has gone for your team this season?
2: For me, I said the streams, in terms of maybe the marketing, that meaning the marketing side, maybe it's a positive change, but I think it's also a compromise of football, because moving from playing 50 games to playing 14 games, for me, it means now, for an example, for us specifically, how do you load players to prepare for CAF Champions League with 14 games? It means a lot of players are going to be on underload. They're not going to have playing minutes, because, I mean, 14 games is a little to load our players, you know. So for us, it's really not working in our favor, but it is what it is. We still got to find the way, you know, to make sure that we prepare the best way possible. Coming into the game yesterday, actually the two games since we came back from Kosafa, we won by a very thin margin, which is 1-0 against the Stellenbosch, 1-0 against the Diepkloof Ladies yesterday. Teams came with a very low block to frustrate us, and we had to dig deep, find a way, you know, to get a goal that can help us to win. But also, you know, we are pleased that maybe it's not performances that we want in terms of the fluidity, but it's because of, obviously, we're trying to refresh the team. We have, I think, 4 or 5 players that are out with injuries, but also we're trying to refresh the team, you know, giving other players that have never gotten game time in the past, you know, because obviously we need to do proper load management in terms of individual periodization, resting players that need rest, you know, and trying to give other players a run. Yes, we do have the quality, but obviously, you know, that communication and, you know, the team cohesion is going to be compromised if you change 5-6 players in your lineup. And this is what had happened. But, yeah, we are pleased with the result. We got to keep going. We played 7 games. All 7. We conceded 0, which is good. It talks about our defensive organization and our rest defense structure.
1: In the process, also scoring 23 goals. No draws, no losses, 7 wins. Top of the Super Era log table on 21 points. Your next game is against who, Coach?
2: It's against... who are we playing against next game? I know it's a festival in Polokwane.
1: Okay.
2: We're playing against Tax. They are on form. They also won 3-0 again. They had 3-0 yesterday. They are a team on form, actually. I think they are behind us in our stream on the log. They have a very, very good team. It's going to be a very interesting encounter.
1: We cannot wait. Thank you so much, Coach Godfrey Sapula, on the line with us this afternoon on the Weekend Sport, just speaking to us, of course, about what we're seeing from a Mamelodi Sundowns point of view in the Hollybet Super League in the Super Era, just alluding to how they've dominated the first half of the season of the Hollybet Super League. 7 games played, 7 wins, no draws, no losses, 23 goals scored, none conceded, 23 points. That's the same team heading, of course, to the CAF Champions League later on in the year. It brings the time to 17:30 on the clock, about 30 minutes left of the Week in Sport on Radio 2000, proudly brought to you by SABC Sport. I'll remind you of the number to call. It's 086002479, 086002479. Your WhatsApp voice notes on standby on 060584-2250. That is 060584-2250. It's a big day as well today. The Springboks will be in action later on tonight at 11 p.m. in the evening. Up against the All Blacks in match 4 of 4 of rugby's greatest rivalry. It's a big one. They're leading the series 2-1. They'd want to win an outright 3-1. The only way they can do that is they beat the All Blacks of New Zealand. And the All Blacks, Bona, they can't win the series. The only thing they can do is to draw the series. We'll speak about that coming up after this.
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8: Hi, Rachel. Who are you a passion? And like, who are you a passion? Some a passion. Who are you a passion?
1: Look at
8: him. Maladigam Holo, a case of Chiefs, ne? I wish, boy, Makosi, a mate. As an antipodes, a ngat. Win or lose, always happy. I wish you about winning too. I call it a 12 and a tamu. Care about a

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1: 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Rachel Wamakura is the name. It's 17:32 on the clock. I wonder if you guys have been tracking the US Open, the tennis, the final Grand Slam tournament of the year, winding up, and we'll be starting later on tonight with the final in the women's singles. Arina Sabalenka, the world number one, up against Elina Rybakina, the world number two, tonight at 10 p.m. Let's speak now to Jeff Kotsia, former ATP professional, a tennis player, a double specialist, the legend of South African tennis, on the line to speak to us about what we are likely to see later on tonight. Jeff, I hope you can hear me. It's always a pleasure chatting to you on the Weekend Sport about the tennis. Are you well? Jeff? He is on the line. Jeff Kotsia, can you hear me? It's Rachel. Right, we'll try and get Jeff Kotsia back on the line to help us preview the final of the women's singles. Arina Sabalenka, who is the outgoing world number one, she is up against the incoming world number one, Elina Rybakina, tonight at 10 p.m. in the final Grand Slam tournament of the year. So cannot wait for that. That's coming up tonight at 10 p.m. And then tomorrow is the final of the men's singles. It is Alexander Zverev up against Ben Shelton. That's something to also look forward to tomorrow. That will be actually on Monday, in the early hours of Monday, the final of the men's singles. Alexander Zverev up against Ben Shelton. Jeff Kotsia will help us preview, of course, both finals to hear his thoughts on what has happened in the last 2 weeks of the final Grand Slam tournament of the year. Jeff Kotsia, I hope you can hear me now.
2: Yes, Rachel, I can hear you.
1: Are you well?
2: I'm fine, how are you?
1: I'm great, thank you so much for asking. You in the US by any chance?
2: No, I just arrived 2 days ago.
1: Oh, so you were in New York 2 days ago.
2: I was in New York, yes, I just arrived.
1: Oh, good to have you back in the country. Good to be back home?
2: Yeah, always good. You know, it's good to see the family again, and just being home soil is always good.
1: All right, good to have you back, Jeff Kotsia, of course, a legend of South African tennis, a double specialist as well, having coached a number of people and players on the ATP as well as the WTA. How special is the US Open, coach? You know, we often speak about the US Open. It's the final Grand Slam tournament of the year. How also different is it from the other Grand Slam tournaments?
2: No, it's definitely different, I think, in the sense of it brings a different sort of vibe. You know, it's very lively, it's very loud, electrifying. So, I mean, New York is New York. It's nice to visit. I'm not sure if I can afford to live there, but definitely it's a nice place. I've always enjoyed visiting, and, you know, just the crowd, the night matches. I think that's what a lot of players relate to.
1: Yeah.
2: So they obviously thrive on that, and that brings out the best of them, especially like a lot of the Americans, they love that, you know, the night matches.
1: And what's your history when it comes to the US Open from a player's point of view, Jeff?
2: No, I've always enjoyed it. You know, it's I really, you know, I finished my high school in the States, so I've always liked the States a lot, but even more so New York. You know, I've had a success there as a player, but even more success as a coach. You know, with Gabal Farah, they won in 2019. So I kind of know the feeling of it. The day sessions, the night sessions, when to go over, kind of to take a break from the tennis scene, going into the city, walk around. You know, there's plenty of parks. You feel like you're not in the city. So many parks, you can go sit and read a book, or, you know, I don't know. I just didn't really enjoy it. And then when you go to the tennis, all the madness starts again.
1: Well, let's speak about that doubles final that we watched. Was it last night going into this morning? Sinakova as well as Townsend beating Montgomery as well as Kruger. What did you make of that final?
2: No, they're great. I felt like Sinakova and them has been having an unbelievable year.
1: Yeah.
2: And then, Montgomery and Kruger, they were all like, they were down 8-2 in the 10-point breaker and won 8 points in a row to make it to the final. So, you know, you win a match like that, you kind of feel like, you know, I deserve to be in the finals. And then, but the experience just came through from Sinakova and Townsend. After losing the first set, you could see they were just targeting the net players and everything. And that's why they're world number one.
1: Yeah, well, we're looking forward to the big one. It's the women's singles later on tonight. Arina Sabalenka as well as Elina Rybakina. I guess before I ask you about your prediction for this final, let's speak about firstly Arina Sabalenka. And what have you made of her performances in this final Grand Slam tournament of the year? I think she obviously is a woman under pressure, has lost the number one ranking. Officially, she will become the world number two come Monday because Elina Rybakina becomes the world number one. She's looking for a third Grand Slam title in a row. It's yet another Grand Slam final for her, but she hasn't had the best of years because she hasn't won a Grand Slam title this year.
2: Yes, definitely, Rachel. And I think that's what makes her even more dangerous. I think she's going to be very hungry. Mm. I think, yes, losing the number one spot doesn't matter what happens today. I think, and obviously going for a third Grand Slam, then it just shows you how much success she's had over the years at the US Open. And obviously the last time they played was in Australian Open in a Grand Slam final. So mm-hmm. that's going to be very, and it's going to boil down to a few things. They're both serving really well, especially the last two matches. I saw Sabalenka going for a lot more on the second serve, so that's going to play a big part, I think, going into the finals. And then obviously whoever's taking a lot of chances, I think in a game like this, it's more about obviously your first serve and then pick on the second serve. I know Sabalenka will do that, but in who's owning the baseline, if you can sort of get your opponent to not dictate so much from the baseline, you own that baseline, taking your opponent further back, and then you can dominate by moving your opponent around a little bit more. I think that's going to be very key. But, to be honest, I think Sabalenka is looking good, even though it doesn't matter if she's going to win or not. Rybakina will remain number one in the world and rightly deserves so.
1: Yeah, you touched on it earlier. It's a repeat of the Australian Open final that was won by Elina Rybakina, winning her second Grand Slam title. It's also the repeat of the Indian Wells final that Sabalenka won. I wonder, Coach Jeff Kotsia, are we seeing a rivalry in women's tennis now, where we see a Sabalenka as well as Rybakina meeting in numerous finals? Is this now the new rivalry that we should be enjoying from a woman's point of view in tennis?
2: I think it would be good if that happens. Yeah. But also you obviously have Coco Gauff still there. You know, it's a great athlete, but with these two players, they just have that little bit of extra rage. You know, the serve is, for me, especially in the women's tennis, so dominant, and these two are by far the best at it at the moment. That's dominating regardless to that, and it shows when you serve really good, because generally they're all good returners, but then it comes down to, and that's why like a likes of a Serena Williams could dominate for so long because of a serve. And I think Rybakina and Sabalenka are both really good with that, and then it's just going to come down to how well deep is the return. If not, they're going to be all over that on that first shot. So it's going to come down to those things, and obviously who handles the nerves at the crucial stages.
1: Let's speak about Elina Rybakina, right? The incoming world number one. She won her first Grand Slam title a few years ago at Wimbledon, won her second earlier on in the year. What are you making of her as a player? What level do you think she's at now as well?
2: I've watched her over the years, and I know the coaches, and she's constantly striving for more and more. You know, if she feels like she's winning, where can I improve? And I constantly see that. And vice versa with Sabalenka as well. But I think Rybakina, at the moment, it's just a matter of confidence-wise, because when she plays Sabalenka, in head-to-head record, Sabalenka has won more matches, but in finals, Rybakina has actually won more 4-2. So I think in that regard, maybe she has slightly the upper hand, and it obviously will be great for her to win it again. Another one this year. Sabalenka, on the other hand, hasn't won yet, so I think maybe she feels a little bit more at home at the US Open, where she's had so much success over the years.
1: So who wins tonight, Coach Jeff Kutsia?
2: I think it's going to be Sabalenka in three.
1: Ooh, in three.
2: That's my prediction, but, you never know. Let's see.
1: Yeah, you never know in a game of tennis, right?
2: Yes, exactly.
1: Jeff Kutsia.
2: It's actually so tough to predict, but, I think it's going to boil down to those nitty-gritty points. And like I said, I just feel like Sabalenka has that extra little thing to prove, whereas Rybakina... she doesn't matter what happens, she'll still be number one in the world, but maybe just that extra little bit of hunger from Sabalenka, maybe we'll get her through it.
1: All right, desperate times there for Arena Sabalenka. Jeff, I'm going to ask you to please stay on the line and we'll continue our conversation on the other side of this.
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1: About 18 minutes to go until the top of the hour. Speaking to Jeff Kutsia, South African tennis royalty, on the line to just help us speak about the finals of the final US Open, the final Grand Slam tournament of the year. Let's speak about the semifinals, Jeff, of what we saw earlier on today in the men's singles. Alexander Zverev up against Karen Khachanov, 6-7, or rather 6-3, 7-6 and 7-6. It was a tight one in those two sets, the second and the third set.
2: Yeah, no, 100%. And I think this is where I feel like the experience comes into play. You know, Zverev is now, has had a lot of experience. He's won a Grand Slam. He's just made another final at Wimbledon, losing to Sinner, and now he's back into the finals again. Definitely Khachanov has had his chances. I think he was up even 5-2 in the tiebreak in the third set, 6-4 serving. But the forehand just sort of let him down there at the end, Rachel. I think the pressure got to him. And this is where Zverev is really good from the baseline. He's making his opponents play a lot. What impresses me the most is his percentage of points won on second serve. When you start winning in the early 70s, you know, 72%, that's scary for an opponent, because for him to break, you know, obviously everybody knows the first serve, it's maybe not as high as a Seltan, as in high 140s, but he's averaging 138, you know. But the impressive thing, when I just looked at both matches and overall, where Zverev has just got the upper hand on Shelton. Obviously, Shelton's never beaten him. Yeah. I think the first time they played was 3 sets and the rest was all 2 sets. But now this is the first time they're actually playing each other in the finals of a Grand Slam, or in a Grand Slam.
1: Yeah, one has the experience of playing in Grand Slam finals. You think about Alexander Zverev, his third final this season. Ben Shelton, very young, 23 years of age. Also from a very strong tennis background. His parents played tennis during their playing days. He's the first American to make a final of a US Open since 2003. Andy Roddick was the last American. So this is a big moment for Ben Shelton, as well as the US as a country. You know, if you have a player in the final of the US Open, it's a big deal, isn't it?
2: No, it's huge. I mean, it's absolutely, Rachel, you know, for the first American since Roddick, who had won it in 2003, now, you know, to be in a finals like that, I think this is where the key moments comes into play. You know, I'm sure his team, his dad is a former player, they'll be able to go in and find ways to calm him down, because he obviously gets, you know, and experience definitely plays a big part, where I feel like Zverev might have the upper hand.
1: Yeah.
2: But if the crowd can sort of get Shelton from the word go, and that's what you want. You don't want sort of Zverev to go up a set or even 2 sets to 0 and stuff. Then it becomes a little bit tougher to come back, because that's when the experience kicks even more. You want the Shelton to have a good start, because if you can have a good start, he starts believing more and more. It's tough to be really believe when you're down 2 sets to love down or something in your first Grand Slam final, where Zverev has all the experience. And like you said, in the last, you know, 3 Grand Slams, he's won 1 finals and now he's in another one. So that's definitely going to play a big for
1: Coach Schiff?
2: Yes?
1: Yes, just a final one. It seems like you're leaning towards Alexander Zverev winning the US Open.
2: As much as I want, and I think I'm just throwing out the facts.
1: Yeah.
2: But you know, sometimes the facts are not always there. You know, that is where you also have experience at some point.
1: Yes.
2: One needs to gain experience, and by gaining it is by winning these type of matches. And how do you handle it? Anybody at some point were in the same situation. To be honest, I would love for Ben to win it. I know Ben and his dad really well. Spent a lot of time with them. Very humble.
1: Nice.
2: And I think, you know, it will be great for not just for them but also for American tennis, because the last time, you know, we've had Coco and them winning everything but not a man since 2003 Roddick. You know, so I think in that regard it would be nice, but it's going to be a colossal task for Ben. But one, you know, this is what you need for your first Grand Slam title, and especially at home.
1: Yeah, history on the line. Coach Jeff, what a pleasure. Thank you so much for chatting to us, and enjoy being back home with family as well. We'll chat soon.
2: Yes, thank you so much. Have a lovely day.
1: All right, Jeff Kotsia there, South African tennis legend, double specialist, having worked with many, many top players. You heard he knows the Ben Charltons of this world, as well as his parents as well, just speaking to us about the finals of the women's singles tonight, as well as the men's singles tomorrow. 17:47 on the clock. It's still us here on the Weekend Sport on Radio 2000, proudly brought to you by SABC Sport. 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Your calls as well, that's on 086000-2479, 086000-2479. So 11 p.m. Central African time tonight, it is the Springboks up against the All Blacks of New Zealand in the fourth match of rugby's greatest rivalry. Now let's speak to Aaron Masemola, who is an award-winning sports broadcaster, also with our family next door at 5FM on the line to help us look ahead to this final matchup, where the Boks will be looking to win this series 3-1 outright if they do get the better of the All Blacks out in Baltimore tonight. Aaron, a very good afternoon to you, and thank you so much for your time. A great position for the Springboks to be in, right? They lead 2-1. They cannot win. They cannot lose the series. So they would want to wrap it up nicely away from home in Baltimore, where I hear the fans will be coming out in their numbers to watch this game.
5: Most certainly. Thank you so much for having me on air. It's a pleasure to be on Radio 2000. I'm often on 5FM.
1: Yep.
5: Yes, I think you put it so beautifully. I think when Rassie Rasmus and the rest of the Bok management, I think when you look back at that Ellis Park test match after that game, I mean, a lot of South Africans were very, very concerned. And a few weeks later, we're in a completely different position where we now play in Baltimore with a big chance to win this series. And I think it's almost as though the script has been flipped completely, because at Ellis Park, everyone was disappointed. But at this point, everyone is just waiting for a celebration tonight.
1: Yeah, the pressure is, of course, on the All Blacks of New Zealand to salvage the series and just to draw and share the trophy. Just talk to me about the momentum that the Boks are on now. Two wins in a row, going back to that loss at Ellis Park. The momentum is with them, but the pressure is now on New Zealand.
5: 100%. I think when you look at that Cape Town test match, that was really, really the turning point for the Springboks. And I mean, you look at key players heading into that Cape Town test match, a player like Sasha Feinberg-Ngomezulu, he was quite low on confidence, you know. And before that game in the week, we heard that Andre Pollard was going to start that game.
1: Yeah.
5: He was then out with an injury, and it gave Sasha another opportunity. Since that Cape Town test match and also at the FNB Stadium, a player like Sasha has really, really grown in confidence. But also you look at the consistency at which Wimarasi has selected his squad. I mean, that front row of Oxenjay, Malcolm Marks, Wilco Lowe, they've been rock solid. And the forward dominance is what has really laid a solid foundation for the two victories that we saw in Cape Town and at the FNB Stadium.
1: Mm.
5: And then in terms of the All Blacks, I think when you look at their squad selection, it's almost as though Dave Rennie was also struggling, looking for options, looking for the right combinations.
1: Mm.
5: Injuries didn't help, but the consistency that we saw with the Springboks, we didn't see with the All Blacks.
1: Yeah, but you speak about that team selection, and I want to engage on you on that more, Aaron. We do have to take a break, and we'll continue our conversation with Aaron Masemola after this.
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1: Now, remember the first time your soul felt alive or the last time music moved you so deeply you didn't want it to end? Well, that feeling is calling you back. You are officially invited to come experience soulful performances from global icons Khamisi Washington, Temba and Afrika Mkize, Nubai Garcia, Ibrahim Malouf, Judith Sepuma, Angelique Kidjo, Ndaba Zulu, Menelie Skoltz, Floetry, Tandiswa Mazwai, and 40 world-class acts. 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
1: Well, thank you so much for staying with us. 8 minutes to go until the top of the hour. Still speaking to Aaron Masemola, our multi-award-winning broadcaster on the line, just helping us look ahead now to the match 4 of 4 in the rugby's greatest rivalry, the All Blacks, up against South Africa, the Springboks, tonight at 11 p.m. Aaron, you were speaking about the team selection on both teams. You've already alluded to the consistency we've seen with Coach Rassie Rasmus in his selection of the Bokke. But then you speak about Dave Rennie, right, making a whole set of changes. I think 9 changes to his team. I'm going into this matchup later on tonight. Obviously, changes forced by injuries to key players. Ardie Sevier is out. Cody Taylor comes in to captain the side. Richie Mwanga comes back in the fold for the first time since the 2023 final. So that's a big one. Ruben Love is out of the squad. What are you making of these 9 changes? Are these the changes that can help them get a draw against the Box?
5: To be honest, no.
1: Okay.
5: I do understand that they're simply trying their best with the squad that they have, and injuries are a part of the game, you know. But what the All Blacks don't have at the moment is the depth that the Springboks have.
1: Yeah.
5: I mean, when you think back to the All Blacks of old, what they often used to have is 3-4 players in key positions. Once there's an injury, you can easily swap someone into a position, and they were phenomenal. I mean, you spoke about Ruben Love. Ruben Love really struggled at the FNB Stadium. They now bring in Richie Mwanga. Richie Mwanga, he's a quality player, but the truth of the matter is, given his recent performance, we saw him play against the Lions, and he wasn't that sharp. So I think the biggest challenge for Dave Rennie and the All Blacks, and also the series, is it's almost like a warm-up to next year's Rugby World Cup, is they have to specifically focus on

0: dominated the All Blacks when it comes to the forward pack and the physicality at the breakdown, at the ruck, and the way in which our forward pack has really climbed in into the Kiwis. Mm. And when I look at just the way in which the series has unfolded, the All Blacks are absolutely brilliant at playing fast-running rugby. I saw a few comments on social media, people saying that the Kiwis are really good at playing touchies, right? And that's that fast-running brand of rugby. But when it comes to scrum time and the physical aspects of the game, that's where we truly outshine. And the one thing that I think the Boks have done well is that the forward pack, they lay the foundation, and then you look at our backline players like Sasha Feinberg of the Zulu, Jesse Creel in the backline. That just gives them the freedom to play with that much confidence. Mm. And I think that's the battle that the Boks will win this evening. Mm.
1: How key do you think the defense will be tonight? I mean, we saw the Springboks conceding 13 tries throughout the course of this competition, at least the last three games. Would that be a concern for the defense, coach? And how do they nip it in the bud?
0: I think the truth is we have been leaking tries.
1: Yeah.
0: And you look at how certain games were won, Chiz and Kobe being so vital off the kicking tee. And I think the defense coach is someone that might be a little bit worried because we have been conceding a lot of tries. I would just say that in order for them to fix it, they just have to trust their system.
1: Okay.
0: But unfortunately, it's bound to happen that they concede a few tries. They just have to outscore the All Blacks and try to contain them, because I think the area where the Boks have been leaking the most defensively is in the second half. They've always started very, very well, and then that second half becomes a problem. So I think that's an area where the defense coach will want to tighten things up.
1: All right. So by the looks of it, you believe the Boks will win by how much?
0: Yo. I believe that the Boks are going to win. Like, that's not even up for discussion. The Boks are definitely winning tonight. So so everyone, every South African can relax. But I never want to disrespect the All Blacks. I think so often South Africans, we get a little bit cocky and we get a little bit too confident. Yeah. I would say the Boks will win by 10.
1: By 10.
0: That's my prediction.
1: Aaron, what a pleasure. Enjoy the game tonight. Ar robale, but anyway, it's okay. We'll have a blast tonight. Thank you so much for making time.
0: Thank you so much.
1: Aaron Masemola, award-winning sports broadcaster. They're just speaking to us about that match taking place tonight at 10 p.m. We'll take your voice notes as we wrap up the show. That's on 060-584-2250.
2: Good afternoon, Tsitsi Rachel. The award-winning Sibuduwa Yesu. Congratulations to President Denny Jordan. Good leader. Good skills. And congratulations to the biggest team, the Real Madrid of South Africa. Iole, iole, paka, paka. Iole, paka, paka. Me swatai inzi droya. And then we are cruising nicely. We are prospering. Yeah, Jan Machaba Mohodia Mantata. I'm over the moon.
3: Afternoon, Rachel. David from Pretoria. Congratulations. I'd like to congratulate my team, Orlando Pirates, for winning. And it's really sad day for South African football. So, Rasasta Gileganta, Tula, I was 75 years and Tatel Jordan. Hi, Ratarimar. All right. Dango.
4: Hombre, cheche. 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Ayi, but una sister Thepi, I'm sorry man, I'm sorry, but it draw is better than a loss. Ayi, draw is better than a loss. Ethepi walikhosi, ayi ngicwele ngawe ethepi walikhosi no sister Rachel. 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
1: Thank you so much for sending through your voice notes on 060-584-2250. Just a quick one from the Premier League point of view, Liverpool as well as Fulham playing out to a goalless draw at Anfield. It was Ipswich Town, my goodness, beating Crystal Palace 3-2. Well done to Ipswich Town. Back in the Premier League, of course, this season, a 2-2 draw between Brentford as well as Bournemouth. And then tonight, later today, it will be Spurs up against Everton. Kickoff is at 6:30. So that's something also to look forward to. Chelsea as well as Hull City.

0: playing out to a 2-2 draw. Aston Villa were beaten 2-1 by Nottingham Forest. And that's how we conclude the show tonight. We are back again tomorrow between 6 and 7 on the Sport Wrap on Radio 2000, wrapping up the sporting action of the weekend. Thank you to the team, Timothy, Sizwe, as well as Thabo. We make way for DJ Mlu, who's up next on the Weekend Clubhouse right here on Radio 2000. 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
5: 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So Adwata.
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1: Well, the time is nearly 10 past 6. Hello, hello, hello, hello. Happy Saturday. Hope your day has been going well so far. I'm sure it has been if you're a sports lover, that's for sure. Rachel Makura making sure that you're taken care of, that you know exactly what's going on. Let's not forget, award winning. Yeah, you can't just say a name. Jane, Jane. That'll just be blasphemy. All right. So for this next 3 hours, all about dance music. Got to kick it off with our top five, five of the hottest tracks selected for this week. And then, of course, we'll have our Sons of the Underground. We've got producers that come through for that. 8 Milli will be coming through for that. And into our second hour, we've got DJ Deep Storm. She handles our future groove, and she hooks us up with all the upcoming and superstars in the mapiano scene in all its variety, because there's sub-genres now popping up all over the place, and we want to know all about it, right? And then our last hour, Lord Verb will be shutting it down. So that's what we're doing for this show today. But let's get on to that top five. Let's take a break.
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1: We already dropped three hot songs to kick off with our top five. We're going to count down from number five. We kicked it off with Zakes Bandwini. Bang, bang, bang. Pascal Murray on the remix of that one. DJ Zinke, my name is Terry Hunter, decided that he wanted to do something with that one, and that's sitting at number four. And this one in the background at number three, Sanel Musician featuring Azana, Uhuru, Dakapo on the remix. So all the remixes here are full-on international producers. That's right. That's how we roll. We've got two more tracks to go. That'll take us to number one, all coming up straight after this.
0: Music then and now on 2000. Music in the air. 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
1: 25 to 7. Yeah. Shout out to Shimza for this one. Allo Black as well on the vocals. Darling. Yeah, this is one of those big songs. I'm pretty sure it's not easy to get this remix. You've got to be someone. And I guess, Shimza is someone. Tina here, we're still trying. It must be nice. Four tracks down in our top five. We kicked it off with Zex Bandwini. Bang, bang, bang. Pascal Murray on the remix of that one. DJ Zinclair sing at number four with My Name Is. Terry Hunter did the remix there. Nice broken Afro kind of thing going on there. Very nice. Sanel Musician with Azana. Track called Uhuru. Da Capo on the remix of that one. Sitting at number three. And then at number two, Shimza, Allo Black, Darling. Now, on number one coming up, it's a track that I feel was a really big banging song, but didn't quite get any mileage from a producer that we know from back in the Soul Candy session times, but he's doing some nice big room Afro house stuff, and it's just one of those tracks that I just felt, you know, when I first heard it for the first time, I felt it, but I didn't hear it, you know what I mean? So you're going to hear it today.
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1: Oh, that's our number one for this week. Yeah, the song, it's been out for a while, but I've always felt that, you know, it's quite a banger. But we don't know about it. DJ Q-Ness, remember Q-Ness? Yeah, well, this one, Loe Loe, featuring Dele Sosimi. I think Dele is from Nigeria. Yeah. Check out some of his stuff. Afrobeat kind of vibe. But he's been doing quite a lot of house music vocals as well. Before the current superstar, Izzy Adiz. Yes, Izzy Adiz is the current one. Dele Sosimi, we had his time as well. So, yeah, that's the number one. You can send us a WhatsApp voice note, 060-584-2250. If one of these tracks are the ones that you're feeling the most, you feel like we need to bring them back. We kicked it off at number five. Zaix Bandwini, Bang Bang Bang. Pascal Moret on the remix. DJ Zinke, My Name Is, Terry Hunter. I remixed that one, so get number four. And at number three, Sanal musician Azania with a track called Uhuru. Da Capo did the remix there. Shimza with the Black Aloe Black, rather, Darling. And DJ Q-Ness, Loe Loe with Dele Sosimi. All right, that's our top five for today. We're going to take a short break. We've got our Sounds of the Underground coming up.
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1: Well, if you know this track, then you know who 8 Mil is. Ah, yeah. This one's called I Can't Give Up. Love it. Very inspiring stuff. SK95. Where did you dig these ones up now?
2: You know, I'm a piano slow jam. You know, there was an era where, you know, everybody was just doing very slow amapiano, all the way towards 100 BPM.
1: Oh, this was kind of like the down-tempo, chilled piano vibe.
2: Chilled piano vibe, yes. And I remember there was a time where there was even the versions where the voices were, like, they would lower down the pitch of the voice. I remember there was also when they did I Never Thought. It was by Ashkojik Maile, Never Thought. I forgot the name, but that song became popular, and then they had a little low pitch voice.
1: Okay.
2: And they were so slow, and everybody fell for that sound. And I remember Ed Milley dropped this one, and everybody was just going crazy.
1: Yeah,
2: was going crazy.
1: I suppose even when you listen to, let's say, a Tyler, it's kind of like a slowed down amapiano as well.
2: Yes.
1: All right.
2: Yes.
1: So we got to think. Okay. So you know, we like talking to the people themselves who make this music. So let's see, 8 Mil on the line. Yo, how you doing, bro? Can you hear me? No, wait. It's me. 8 Mil, how you doing, bro?
3: I'm doing great. And you?
1: No, 100%, my guy. Thank you very much for chatting to us today.
3: Sure.
1: Take us back, man, to this song, I Can't Give Up.
3: Hey.
1: What? Because it was a big song. It's a song that was making waves.
3: Yeah, it made a whole lot of waves from 2022.
1: Sure.
3: That was a different era. There was an era whereby I was down. I was down, and when Ufatafata met me actually, and Neolatata by the time.
1: Yeah.
3: That's when actually the song came about, and then. I still remember the day when we made the song. I was sitting in Lamo studio, and then he was sitting at his room, at his bedroom. And he had tears on his eyes. I also had tears on my eyes, actually. And it was a personal song. Like, it was an affirmation. We would never give up on ourselves. And the song became bigger than we actually thought it would. It made waves more than the way Ronaldo anticipated the thing. And there was a beautiful time. There was a beautiful era. There was a beginning of my career, actually.
1: Sure. Now, I mean, starting off like that, how has the journey gone so far leading up to now? Where would you say 8 Mil is at the moment?
3: Well, having met KG Smalls, everything changed from where it was to something else that was way greater than what Len Nanekis and Nahan Neobani Mudimu. Always, you know, something Selor Osebesi and Wena, we Nahanis Bunyan, and Ona, this in Treton, or Kalan. So, Aneke Kopanale, KG Smalls, he got me hooked up Lebo DJ Tira, and then a big song came out, Standosami, and then we had songs like Awesome that is out and is doing great, which is on his album, Praise and Worship. And then songs like Mudimu Aka, the one that's out, Noya, now, which has hit 100,000 plus streams on Spotify. Like, greater things have been happening, actually, ever since that time to now. So I would say that the career has picked to a different level that is greater than ever.
1: And in terms of sound, I mean, the first song was like this slowed down my piano vibe. Musically, where would you say you are right now compared to when the career was starting?
3: Well, when I started, I had a whole lot of things that I was doing, things like hip hop, like Afro beats, and actually, I'm a producer, a music author. So I do a whole lot of things. I don't really choose my music or choose what I do. What I do is I create what I feel.
1: So the music chooses you. I'm saying the music chooses you. Nice one, my guy.
2: So, Ed Milly, I know you are representing the Northwest Fair too.
3: Yes.
2: Yeah, Radio 2000. We like, you know, touching all corners of South Africa, man. So how can you tell me, Ori, any new collaborations and how to uplift producers from the Northwest, you know, because I know Mfethu, KZN is dominating a lot, Gauteng, Leona, you know, is dominating a lot. So how do you, would you say you are planting back, you know, in developing some of the up and coming?
3: Well, I have a song that's coming soon, the Raptured Roots, Baku Botswana, the PLS, so the Cages Moles, the More Melodic, which More Melodic is an artist Eki Grumang, from my hood. So, Zama Okaisa, but well, or Mbatwa, Kukit one day, because Ghost and Osami, I had a female artist that's called Diamond Boss, which was one of my artists. Until I had some music go all different days, like he has something different. So, I have a whole lot of artists that are coming with me at this point. And More Melodic is a great artist, actually, because of something there.

0: other provinces that are dominating, maybe they are different in some way. The only way that they're different in is because of Barafa Musico Ratan, or Talan. So, no rather than to refer to Musico Bakao Ratan, or Lora Baka Kona, who do that or never ever, or Talan.
1: Yeah, because Devon has come, Houting is Ama Piano. We need something from the Northwest.
0: Yes, please gather
1: your soldiers then, cook something up. We're waiting.
0: All right. No, I feel you, big time. And that's what I'm doing, actually. I have something that's coming, and I've been gathering people, artists, actually, to be specific, to join the army, as like you say. Join them Zabalaz, or more dominant. It's more, actually, not dominant. Let me be back. I could listen. Let me teach my English.
2: Yeah.
0: Actually, okay, but something said about tobacco on a hospital, tobacco on a dilacasona for Dijar. Because, like, I can't give up now. It's still listen to Lenuya, where I can learn. And but to pass on to never create the same feeling in the way I create the same time, the time by creating. So, I'm trying to come with, I'm coming with music that's going to capture people's hearts, create memories, because
2: 100%, Setswana is nice even if you don't understand it.
0: Yes, it doesn't take who understand
2: the
0: Oromotare.
2: My man, I didn't know.
0: Yeah,
2: it's like when I heard Twa Da, Twa Da, I didn't know what was going on, but I was there singing. All right, no, Kuma guys. So you got another track for us here today, Modima Waka. Can you just tell us a little bit about that song?
0: Well, that song is the KG Smalls, the BK, Mona Lisa, Le Senet, Motai, Wako Free State, Lififi, Wako Tlaxtop. So that song is a very, very uplifting song. And now, keeping a lowering, it's only the orchestra to Melo Yahaho as motto. And only Tepo, Mo, Seudumela Mokoson, Matalan. Because when you listen to the lyrics of the song, actually, They speak more to one's inner being. Like I've got a record since you would even think otherwise after listening to that song. Because there are Modimo Aga, Matsunyo Aga, Abu Pilo, Ate Jokiwena, Kitaya Kai, Anka, Latra Kiwen. So I give you Watalanya, Jackie Buan Kotman Laka for the EDP Hoover.
2: Sure, my guy. All right. So how does someone get hold of you, your socials?
0: Well, it's DJ 8 Mele on all social media platforms. Getting my new music, I'm still getting some other things done in terms of the website. But like on all social media platforms, they can reach me out as DJ 8 Mele. And then the numbers for bookings is 083-333-5154. Can I repeat them again? Sure. 083-333-5154.
2: All right, my brother. Take it easy, Edmili. Thanks for chatting to us, bro.
0: Thank you, Krogman Laka. Kilomoka Tata for opportunity. Kilomoka Lava Tobara. Kilomoka Tata.
2: Sure.

0: 2000.
1: The time just past 7 o'clock, and locked onto Radio 2000, and it is the Weekend Clubhouse. We've just been chatting to 8 Milly, showcasing, of course, some of his songs. One is called I Can't Give Up, and this one, Modimo Waka, representing the Northwest, by the way. So, yeah, you will learn Setswana today. Awesome. Awesome. So, shout out, dude. So, that's our first hour done. Before we go anywhere, let's just hear what you have to say, because DJ Deep Storm is in the house already, ready to rock and roll. Hello, you're on Radio 2000. Yo.
2: No, that first track, the number one track.
1: Yeah.
2: The track number one. Oh, the one of Queeness.
1: Yes.
2: No, I think I'm speaking on behalf of the country and the continent.
1: Mm.
2: When I say it must come back.
1: It must come back.
2: That
1: man.
2: One must definitely come back.
1: All right. All right. Got you, my guy. All right. Hello, you're on Radio 2000. What's up?
3: Evening, Lou.
1: Hello.
3: You see that Dali, Shimza and Alu Black.
1: Yes.
3: You gotta bring that one back.
1: It must come back,
3: man. Uhuru, San El and Azania. The
1: you're
3: couple remix.
1: Alright.
3: Those are hot, my brother.
1: Got you,
3: this one in the background. Oh, Fada Fada. My homie is from Black Dog by here.
1: Okay.
3: I'm from Kanana Okney, my man.
1: So we must add.
3: He says, I can't give up. Lou.
1: We're bringing you back.
3: Invite me into your chambers, man. Invite me in your studio, my brother. I'm a bedroom a presenter.
1: Yeah.
3: And a bedroom DJ, my man.
1: Okay.
3: Please put me into the light. Your number one.
1: You want to come out of the bedroom?
3: Tabo, the Kota King's Quamber in Kanana Okney.
1: Sure, Tibos. Danko. All right, awesome. So I guess 8 Milly's song, I Can't Give Up, needs to come back. People were inspired by that one. Yo!
4: Give up on ourselves. And the song became bigger than we actually did. We played waves more than...
1: Yellow? Oh, okay. It was playing as the interview. All right. No, cool. So we're going to get on to our second hour. DJ Deep Storm in the house.
0: It's just you and the music. And the music on Radio 2000. 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
0: 7:25, right here on Radio 2000 is the Weekend Clubhouse. My name is DJ Mlou. Thank you very much for tuning in. We've been waiting for you. I don't know what you've been doing, but get Saturday. We don't ask questions. As long as you are here, huh? We can move on until 9 o'clock. DJ Deep Storm in the house, been rocking us for the last 20 minutes or so. Fresh from a set from the International Boiler Room, baby. Yeah, no, we're not playing games there, Tina. No games. We are serious. Stormy?
6: Yo.
0: How are you doing?
6: I'm fine and you?
0: Oh, awesome. How are you feeling after all the superstar things that you've been doing?
6: It's exhausting, I'm telling you.
0: It's exhausting being a superstar.
6: It's exhausting,
0: yo. We were telling people you're going to Boiler Room, you played the Boiler Room. Tell us about that. How was it?
6: It was nice, actually.
0: Yeah.
6: Full of youngsters, oldsters, you know.
0: Everybody,
6: middlesters, everyone.
0: Yeah, because everyone, it's quite a big brand. Yeah, yeah. People are following it.
6: But it was quite small because of the location, but then it was still good.
0: Yeah. And it was one of how many events were going
6: to
0: happen?
6: It was supposed to be 2. Mm. Last week it was supposed to happen, but it was postponed.
0: Oh,
6: till today.
0: All
6: so one of the DJs that's actually hosting the Boiler Room is going to be my guest in the next one.
0: Oh, nice.
6: Yeah.
0: Oh, okay.
6: Hugo 10111.
0: 10111. Oh, all right. I've been hearing that name, so I'm looking forward to that as well.
6: It's like in a group chat, what you do.
0: Okay.
6: Yeah.
0: Yeah, you must get in there. Yeah, get in. Sneak into the group chats.
6: I'm sneaking with my slippers.
0: Yeah. Sneak in there. they must know you are there. It's all right. But in terms of an experience, what is it for you about the Boiler Room that kind of makes it something special?
6: It's an experience that I've never felt before besides any other gigs.
0: Yeah.
6: Because I'm playing with a lot of ages.
0: Okay.
6: Remember, for my genre, it's only about like from, let's say, kids from high school playing my genre. So the Boiler Room that time was like with all different types of ages. It's not compared to like poppies or anything like that. So I'm playing for everyone, like the entire family, not just for youngsters.
0: Oh, nice. So Amapiano now has kind of reached across the board. Yeah, you hear? Yeah, this is what we do on Radio 2000. We joined the family. So even Gogo now is going to go to the boiler room.
6: Ah, no, okay. I did see Gogo's there.
0: Yeah.
6: Yeah, I saw where they came.
0: Nah. Yeah, you'll get old on your own. We don't do that here.
6: But she was moving.
0: She
6: was moving.
0: Nice. And so moving forward now, what are you looking forward to? How has it changed the outlook for you when
6: it
0: comes to
6: the game? It's gotten me more fans, actually.
0: Oh, yeah?
6: A lot of fans.
0: I've been hearing that people, you know, are like, hey, who's this gangster girl? You know, dropping bombs, yeah.
6: I went to KFC the other day, and like, someone was like, hey, Storm, how are you? I'm like, who are you? The thing is, I don't know. No, in my mind, I was like, who's
0: this person? Oh,
6: like, we were at the boiler room. Yo,
0: that's the thing now, okay?
6: About 2 weeks ago.
0: Yeah, when you are famous, you're just going to see people looking at you. And you won't know.
6: I was like, surprised. Who are you?
0: Yes. That's the cost of fame, Stormy. That's the cost of fame.
6: Eish.
0: People who know you that you don't know.
6: Yo, and I went to OK and, there's a lot of, hi, Storm. Hey, Deep. I'm like, who? I'm looking around like I'm so confused, but in the end, at least they know me.
0: No, I love it. And I also love the fact that they know you for what you do.
6: Ish.
0: Not social media hype.
6: Yeah.
0: Not because you talk too much. No, because of when you get on the decks, you destroy.
6: Yes.
0: That's what I'm talking about. All right. So today, in terms of sound, you played us, you started off, you know, with a nice 20-minute set. What are we hearing today? What are the styles? What are the genres?
6: I played a new genre just now.
0: Yeah.
6: The last song was like introducing techno, like if you put techno into house, but now it's just techno into my piano, into
0: Okay.
6: So
0: a bit more electronic, a bit more aggressive.
6: Yeah.
0: Okay.
6: More bass, you know, we want bass.
0: Yeah. I feel like that's kind of like where the international sound is. A lot of bass, a lot of big kicks.
6: Yeah.
0: To get that whole sound system making, you know, making noise.
6: Make the speakers blow.
0: All right, cool. Well, I'm one of those people that say let the music talk. So you're going to take us through that journey, né?
6: Yeah,
0: for the next 30 minutes.
6: Mm-hmm.
0: All right, awesome. Deep Storm in the house.
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1: Yes. Yes. Yay. Stormy. DJ Deep Storm in the house. Man, bringing that fire. Awesome. And what I love is that every month we're getting introduced to something new. A different vibe, a different sub-genre of this piano vibe. So Stormy, I saw some youngsters on TikTok there wearing gumboots with a dance, and they were saying it's boots.
2: Yeah.
1: So what's happening? Where we at?
2: Remember in Skidongo, ne?

0: like so many subgenres of it. There's boost movement, there's dub movement, there's bumbo, there's bounce, there's a lot. So the ones that you saw on social media, the boots, that one's called boots movement.
1: Oh, okay. And that's still under Skidongo still.
0: Subgenre of Skidongo.
1: All right, all right. So
0: mainly the two big ones is bumbo and boots movement.
1: Within that Skidongo vibe.
0: Yeah.
1: All right. No, I'm getting the hang of it now, because I was kind of like at some point, hey, I think there are too many subgenres. But I think I'm just being old. You know what I mean? Maybe young people do need that diversity.
0: Hey. Huh?
2: So I have one question. So for the boots movement, do you need PPE, Vela?
1: Must be wearing a proper gum boots.
2: Yeah,
1: those ladies were wearing big boots, stomping there, dust everywhere. I'm like, yeah, no, it's going down.
0: Nah, I don't think so. I don't think
2: next
0: so.
2: Next thing, they'll be wearing helmets.
1: Your boots must have suspension for this one, because if your ankles and your knees, no.
2: The sad part is Usam Madala is crying there. His PPE is missing. At work now, he cannot wear his boots.
1: Yeah, because the light just took the gum boots.
0: It's full of dust.
1: So it's awesome to be able to kind of know these different things that are happening. So overall, now just to simplify it for us as a youth Ndala, there's Skidongo, right? That's a mother genre within piano. So there's private school. That's a mother genre within piano.
0: Yeah, somewhere there.
1: Yeah, and then what are the other ones?
0: Skija
1: is also a mother genre within amapiano. Okay, and what else?
0: I think the other one is of Kabza. What's it called? Rekere.
1: Rekere.
0: Yeah. Mm.
1: Okay, so these are the four big ones.
0: Mm-hmm.
1: And then within these four, there are sub-subs.
0: Mm-hmm.
1: So in Skidongo, there's boots.
0: There's boots movement. There's dub movement.
1: Dub movement, boots movement. Okay, okay. So early on with the SK, before we came to the show, we went to this event called Ultramog.
0: Mm-hmm.
1: And one of the sets that we saw there was Chronicle Deep, no?
2: Yes, yes.
1: And there's a song that he played that he did in collaboration with Kabza De Small.
2: With Kabza, yes.
1: Called
2: Papta. Yes.
1: What is that one? Because you played us some electronic stuff today. Is it part
0: like
1: of this new electronic vibe?
0: Yeah.
1: Okay.
0: It's the same thing. I think it's under Kabza's Rekere.
1: It's his genre he's got. Okay, cool. Now, you see, this is why we need you here, so that we can understand what's going on. You know? Because the only way to really know the music is going to the parties, essentially, a lot of the time, so that you can hear them. Since we're not there, a lot of the time, SK needs to drop off his kids at school.
0: I know it's confusing you.
1: Yeah, we don't know. We're not there all the time. But no, that's awesome. That's awesome, Stone. Hey. We appreciate you.
0: No worries.
1: So thank you very much.
0: Thank you.
1: Yeah. Dope sets. I love these electronic sounds that I was hearing. Awesome. So it's 5 minutes past 8. We've got our last hour left. We got Lord Verb, who's going to be dropping us some bombs. Representing a Tembisa and Lord Verbs, ne? Tembisa and Josie. Yeah, we know Abo Shimza come from there. So
2: Not only Tembisa. I think he must reveal his true. You know, Tembisa is like Soweto.
1: Yeah.
2: Where people say, I'm from Soweto, but you like. You sure you're from Soweto?
1: It's another corner.
2: And then you find out, you know, they are from Limpopo or somewhere. So Lord Verb must clarify as soon as we speak to him. He needs to.
1: He'll let us know. Let's pay the bills and then we'll come back, Lord Verb, in the mix.
3: Reina does the honors. And South Africa make history.
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0: What's here? 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
1: Ah, man, I personally love DJs that can take you on a journey. You know, the way we started and the way we finished. Hey, my man, you got an education of a variety of sounds there, which is awesome. Lord Verb, my man. I know you were in the zone there. I didn't even want to disturb, my guy. In it, killing it. Ah, what a session.
2: Thanks, my guy.
1: Was this journey, you know, a description of who you are fully as a DJ? Or did we just not have enough time?
2: No, we didn't have enough time.
1: Because I heard some soulful stuff in there. Heard some tech stuff in there. Mm-hmm. I heard some three-step vibe in there. Now there's this gom feel that we're also feeling right now. Nice. And because the skill is putting it together as if it's still one thing, you know? So, Etembisa Nivaya so.
2: Ash! I wouldn't say Etembisa, but DJs who know their story.
1: Yeah, who know their story.
2: They understand what we're going through.
1: Nice. So, for someone who's coming, you know, across you for the first time, we've heard the music, but what's the story of Lord Verb?
2: The story of Lord Verb is just a guy who's trying to

0: can say it's DJ Slick T.
1: Yeah.
0: A guy who took me from, I think, during high school days.
1: Wow, from back then. Yeah.
0: Educated me on how music should sound like and how you should navigate around the industry. So big up to him. And there's also a guy, maybe you might know him, Noxious DJ.
1: Yes, we know Noxious. Yeah, we know.
0: That's one of the guys who inspired me. And till today, we're still in contact and he's music and
1: And we know DJs now. I mean, the game is quite diverse in terms of what you can do in it. Are there any plans with comes to music, events? Where you at when it comes to all of that kind of stuff?
0: Yeah, events. There's an event that I'm currently going to be playing soon, which I think there's two actually. It's on the 28th of November this year. The first one is at Tembisa. It's called Zebediela Takeover. It's basically we're capturing people from Limpopo to this side.
1: Right. Okay, cool.
0: Kind of that vibe. We're giving them maybe a feel of the Tembisa vibe and also their music from their side.
1: Sure, and bringing it together. Yeah.
0: And then
1: nice
0: there's
1: one.
0: Another one, the one who's it's hosted by Noxious DJ.
1: Yeah.
0: So I'm gonna be playing there soon.
1: Osa nentsha yabo Noxious.
0: Hey, ngekeshi.
1: Intshe benkulu.
0: Uthanda kabi le nje.
1: So, in terms of music, are we going to be hearing some production?
0: Releases. There's an EP that I did for Ama Piano Remixes. The first one is the Kelvin Momo Tandaza remix. No, Same Deep, I mean.
1: Yeah.
0: And then there's the Kokai by Kelvin Momo and Ginger Stone.
1: Okay.
0: Yeah, you should check it out. I'm going to send you a link through over.
1: Nice
0: chat.
1: One. We're cooking right now. The pots are going.
0: Yeah.
1: I love it. So, I mean, we know Tembisa has produced some international stars. Shimza, you know, the whole country knows who Shimza internationally is known. Any big dreams like that as well?
0: Yeah, basically we're trying to venture to the international vibe, but we first have to capture the local stuff and then move to maybe provincial and then that's how we get to spread out.
1: 100%, because even about Shimza Baqale with the one-man show in Tembisa.
0: And now we move on to international, but
1: nice one,
0: we go in there.
1: All right, if someone wants to get hold of you, someone was listening today and they're like, I need to work with that guy.
0: Yeah, they can check me out on Facebook. Facebook, it's at Lord Verb.
1: Yeah.
0: And then and Instagram also, at Lord Verb, and TikTok, at Lord
1: Verb. Verb. Yeah. All right, so tell us about the name.
0: Everyone is dying for this name.
1: It's interesting. That's why people want to know. You know what inspired it?
0: It comes a long way because first time when it started, I was the name was like it was very long. It was verbalized deep because I was specializing in deep house. But then I realized like this name is too long, man, for someone to capture it and remember me next time. And then I cut it off to Verb.
1: All right.
0: But as time goes on, I was like, nah, man, I'm too good at this thing. This is Lord Verb.
1: You are the Lord of the lane.
0: I'm the Lord of my lane, man.
1: I love it, my brother. Thank you very much for coming through, man. We appreciate you. We definitely would love to have you back. So,
0: thanks, my guy.
1: Yeah, we want to hear more.
0: Appreciate the invite.
1: Awesome. It's 9:00. Fang the Rhythm is in the house and is ready to take care of business. Take care of yourself. I'll see you tomorrow. I'm in for the legend himself, Vinny Da Vinci, with the Deep Sonic Movement. So I'll be with you from 10 p.m. tomorrow. See you. Ciao.
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It is 4 after 9 right here on a Saturday night, Radio 2000. My name is Fang the Rhythm, and I'm going to be with you until 10 p.m. tonight. A big shout out to my man DJ Mlu holding it down on the Weekend Club House. He's back again tomorrow evening to host the Deep Sonic Movement at 10 p.m., standing in for Vinny Da Vinci, who is currently in Ibiza. Coming up tonight, the godfather of South African house, DJ Christos, drops a 30-minute deep soulful house mix. And then at 10 p.m., the Springboks takes on the All Blacks tonight in a on a historic fourth and final test series. Get in touch with me at Fang the Rhythm across all social media platforms. I will be posting the podcast and playlist for tonight's show, so keep an eye out for that. And then send me your voice note, 060-584-2250. That's 060-584-2250, and tell me what you're up to tonight. But you're first, yours truly in the mix, starting it off with Remember When. That's the Yoruba Soul remix by Teresa Jenny. Enjoy.

0: Hey, what's up? This is Louis Vega from Masters at Work, New Eureka Soul and Elements of Life, representing Vega Records. You're listening to my man, Fang the Rhythm. Come on, boy, make it happen. That's how we do.
1: You're locked in with Fang the Rhythm, right here on Radio 2000.

0: That's one of my favorite songs by Tuxin and Sanel Music, and also Tandazo featuring on the song. It's called I See You. I kicked off the mix with Remember. That's the Yoruba Soul mix by Teresa Jenny. Also followed by Arrow, She Went Away. That's the Casamena Basement mix. And then also in the mix, you heard Rhythm and Sounds featuring Tiki Man, Rafwe. That's the Afefe Iku remix. I hope you enjoyed that. I know I did. Get in touch with me at Fang the Rhythm. That's FangDaRhythm on all social media platforms. I will be posting the podcast and the playlist for the mix and the show tonight, so keep an eye out for that. My name is Fang the Rhythm, and this is Radio 2000. Coming up after the break, the godfather of South African house music, DJ Christos, is in the mix. But first, your voice notes.
1: DJ, my DJ, DJ Fang. Salatupa, my DJ. I'll be with you until rugby. DJ, yes, 018 Karen Porch. Aha!
2: Good evening, Fendi Rethi.
0: Eita.
2: This is Richard Munya from Port Shetland. I'm listening to you driving to work. Richard from Port Shetland, Fendi Rethi.
0: Thank you very much. After the break, DJ Christos is in the mix.
3: 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Keeps giving. 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You're locked in with Fang the Rhythm right here on Radio.

35 after 9. This is Radio 2000. My name is Fang, the Rhythm, the godfather of South African house music. DJ Christos is in the mix. A man who's been shaping the sound of house music in the country for over 3 decades. A true pioneer, a selector, and a legend. 060-584-2250. Show some love to DJ Christos, the legend.

0: That was the godfather of South African house music, DJ Christos, holding it down in the mix. A true pioneer who helped lay the foundation of South Africa's dance scene. He's one of the founders of Kalawa Jazz Me and has produced legends like Boom Shaka, the late Lebo Mathosa, and Black Coffee. With over three decades in the game, he's not just a name in the South African music. He is the foundation it was built on. Talking about Black Coffee, DJ Christos is currently in Ibiza playing at Black Coffee's residence, Hi Ibiza. You shout out for that. Both him and Vinny are there. My name is Fang the Rhythm, and this is Radio 2000. Coming up next, my man Vertic. He's in the mix. He's a rising electronic Afro house and Afro tech DJ producer from KZN. His mix is coming up straight after this. But first, your voice notes for DJ Christos.
1: Oh, my DJ, Mr. Williams. Ah, nice music, nice mix as well. Ah, thank you. I'm listening to you in my bedroom. This is Peter Tsekoama, who be in the Republic of Ekurhuleni, Tembisa, originally from Senwaba Rwana.
0: Etara.
1: Wally Kosi. Ah, you make me golo golo. Thanks for the nice mix, nice mix in my bedroom. I thank you.
0: Thank you.
1: Keep on giving us the good music. Thank you. Danko.
0: Danko.
2: Ow. Hola.
0: Hola.
2: It's Peter R. Mopedi.
0: Shabuzi.
2: Ala Taylor Street.
0: Ah, Danko.
2: Yeah, you look really, it's gonna get chaser. Ala Taylor, we'll cook. Keep up.
0: Thank you very much.
3: DJ Fang, the Rhythm. We are locked into Radio 2000 on this beautiful Saturday evening. I am marking the register. Buhle here from Soweto.
0: Hi, Buhle.
3: Listening with my mom tonight. And guess what? Old lady approves. She approves. Thank you for the beautiful mixes.
0: Agbonga mina. Thank you very much, Buhle. Coming up next, Vertic. He is in the mix.
4: 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Holding it down for you. 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This Heritage Month, South Africa turns to volume up. 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

0: 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The Standard Bank, Joy of Jazz, featuring Kamasi Washington, Ibrahim Malouf, Angelique Kijo, Flowetry, Tandiswa Mazwai sings Hugh Masekela, plus over 40 world-class acts, 4 iconic stages, 1 unforgettable experience at the Sandton Convention Center. 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
4: 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May you all have a blessed evening. I've got my Springbok shirt on, waiting for the game. But thank you, guys. Be safe and God bless.
5: It is 10 after 10 right here on Radio 2000. My name is Fang the Rhythm. Coming up next, my man Vertic. He is in the mix. Follow him across all social media platforms at Vertic_V. He is a rising star and he is being supported by Louis Vega, Black Coffee, Shimza, Cairo. His music is making the rounds around the world. Checking him out.

Right now, a rising Afro House music producer from KwaZulu-Natal, whose music has been taking over dance floors across South Africa and Europe this year. His sound has caught the attention of some of the biggest names in the game, Louis Vega, Black Coffee, Shimza, Cairo, and he is only getting started. His name is Vertic, and he is in the mix. Follow him at Vertic_V. The Springboks take on the All Blacks tonight in a historic fourth and final test. And then around 12:45, I'm going to hand you over to SABC Sport with Michael. Stand by for that.

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0: For those just tuning in, Vertik is in the mix. One of KZN's finest, supported by Louis Vega, Black Coffee, Shimza, and Kyra, just to name a few. 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That's a wrap for tonight. I hope you enjoyed the journey. We had DJ Christos in the mix and my man Vertik closing us out with some serious heat. My name is Fang the Rhythm, and you can find me across all platforms at Fang the Rhythm. That's FangDaRhythm. And then on TikTok, it's FangTheRhythm_ZA. I will be posting a podcast and a playlist for tonight's show, so keep an eye out for that. And then, God willing, catch me again next week, Friday at 10 p.m., Saturday at 9 p.m., right here on Radio 2000. 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
1: 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I'm telling you, DJ, telling you, who? Shama kota, daddy kota, DJ. I'm going to get a taxi, my kobela truck drivers. 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
0: Itara.
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3: Ah, telephone, telephone, Fender Rhythm, Fender Rhythm, Fender Rhythm, Fender Rhythm. Fender Rhythm. Ah, man, le mola izimbo making the register from the West End in V2. Hey le code, hey chef, brother, hey chef, na le papa. Telephone, Fender Rhythm. Ah, man.
0: Hey,
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4: Koko Mkoz, Pshada Koko Fitark Ozana Rigby.
0: It's 45 after 10. And then up next, the Springboks take on the All Blacks tonight in the historic fourth and final test. And I'm going to hand you over to to commentator Michael Abramson and the analyst Ukanyi. So they are on standby. Hey guys, how you doing?
5: Hey brother, good to chat to you on Radio 2000. It's going to be an absolute cracker, as you've said, and we can't wait for the kickoff in this one.
0: Alright, Michael, I'm going to hand it over to you. Enjoy.
5: Thank you so much to all our listeners, wherever you might be listening around the world. If you are celebrating New Year, then Shana Tova to all of you. Otherwise, to everybody else, we'll just break off for the singing of the New Zealand national anthem sung tonight by Coda Witt.

0: Star Spangled Banner, the American national anthem, just to get us in the mood here in Baltimore. They're called Baltimore, or they're called Maryland, the Dominion of Presidents. It's one of the eastern United States, very, very close to Washington, D.C. And we await the teams coming out onto the field. Let me just give you the starting lineups while we can. We've got the opportunity to do that tonight before the players come out onto the park, and then we can analyze the game for you. So South Africa have made two changes. One of them forced the change at fullback. Damian Willemse back fit again. He'll celebrate his 55th appearance in Springbok colours. He wears the number 15 jersey. Also a change at halfback. Morne van der Berg, after his good efforts at FNB last week, he comes in, the man from the Lions, to replace Kobus Reinach, who is on the bench today. Otherwise, it's pretty much the same match day 23. So, of course, Cheslin Kolbe out of action and didn't travel with the team. The New Zealanders have made massive changes here. Let me just run through the team for you. Five of the players in their starting lineup tonight have their first start of the series. Damian McKenzie at fullback. Josh Morby returns to the left wing. Will Jordan, who's been virtually an ever-present in the series, he's on the right wing. Jordy Barrett and ALB, Anton Leonard-Brown in the outside centre jersey. His 94th appearance tonight for the All Blacks. Halfback pairing of Cam Røygaard and Richie Mwonga, who gets a chance to start. He hasn't played Test rugby for quite some time now, and he wears the number 10 jersey today, with Love not selected for this one. A front row, Ethan de Groot comes back for his first test after since Ellis Park, when he went off during that particular test match. Cody Taylor left out last week of the match day 23. He captains the side tonight from hooker, and Fletcher Newell given his first start of the series. The locks are Patrick Tuipulotu, also a first start for him, and Sam Darry. And interesting, the loose trio, Tupou Vahi, who's played both at lock and at flank over the course of the series. He wears the number 6 jersey. Ethan Blackadder given a first start. And Peter Lakai, he takes over in the number 8 jersey from Adi Surveyor, who of course is injured, didn't make the trip. No Jacobson, no Tupaya also. And Holland has been suffering from illness, so he hasn't made the trip either. Interesting that the number 8 jersey's gone to Peter Lakai. Wallace Sititi, who came on last week and looked pretty good, he's on the bench tonight for the All Blacks. So just that Springbok side again in full. Damian Willemse, the wings. Ethan Hooker was very impressive last week. And Kurtley Arendse also showed terrific turn of speed. Damian D'Alende and Jesse Creel, the regular center pairing. Then SFM keeps the number 10 jersey with Morne van der Berg. A front row of Oxenchair, Malcolm Marks and Vilko Lowe. Ivan Etzebet, now his 146th test match for South Africa. And Ruan Nokia, a bit of an unsung hero in the lineout. Siokolisi leads the side in the flank position, with Peter Steph du Toit alongside him, and Jasper Visser given a chance to show what he can do. It's a 19th test start as a loose trio for those three. The atmosphere building here, it's building up to a terrific situation. Is the trophy going to be split tonight, or is it going to go back to South Africa? Kanyiso Chwaku, great to work with you again.
1: Good evening, Michael. Good evening to the listeners. Very good to see that they have the MPs, Busiso, Kotelo and company. They've also made the trip to MT, as Luos Tazen is the flag bearer for the Springboks as they play the red test in the US. One has to go back to 2001, where they played against the US. That was in Houston, in Texas. The game they won 43-20. You find that the Sevens team are far more regular visitors. It is a technical home game for South Africa, but one also needs to understand that this is a game that is looking to bank serious bucks for both sides. There are reports that both teams are going to share a pot in the region of around $8 to $8.5 million. It'll tell you that the need to take this game to the US is significant. And also, World Rugby is also contributing financially towards the game. If any other team that is looking to play Test Rugby in the US, with the view of planting seeds that hopefully will germinate when the 2031 World Cup comes around, one does have to understand that the United States, for all its growing success and work at Sevens Rugby, 15s rugby has yet to take off in the manner that world rugby would want to do so. That being said, let me hand over back to Michael for the anthems.
0: Yeah, the anthem's about to be sung, as you say, Kanyiso, but these sides due to meet each other, if things go according to plan, at the quarterfinal stage of the 2027 World Cup. So brownie points very, very much up for grabs. Here are the

Matu Williams singing the national anthem of New Zealand in two languages, in Māori and in English. And now the multilingual South African anthem to be sung loud and proud in Baltimore in Maryland.

0: And if you recognise the voice, it's no surprise. Jesse Clegg, the son of the late Johnny Clegg of Juluka and Savuka fame, singing his heart out, and the South Africans really up for this. You can see the emotion in the faces as they line up for that national anthem. Now they will face the haka. Lots of smoke around the stadium as well. It's overcast, there's a chance of rain in the air, but this is a big moment for America to see the haka live with these two sides. So New Zealand performing it, South Africa staring it down.
1: I suspect they will be doling out the kapa opango they did the kamate last week. And in the

0: So the challenge has been laid down here for the South Africans in Maryland, in the United States. Kickoff is imminent. The referee for today, Carl Dixon, a 44-year-old former scrum half from England, and he'll be have these compatriots running the lines for him, Matthew Carley and Christoph Ridley, with Andrew Jackson, the TMO. But the battle lines have been drawn here. Can you sort of just talk to us? Many are saying this is a dead rabbit, doesn't mean too much. From what we're seeing so far in terms of the emotions, this means plenty.
1: Far from it. Yes, emotionally for New Zealand, they would have desperately wanted to win. In the Republic, as they call it, unfortunately, they were unable to. South Africa shut the door on them at the FNB Stadium. However, though, they're at another bank stadium, 26 degrees, for their 45% chance of rain. 75% humidity, it will feel a bit like Durban for the Boks, a bit like Auckland in summer for the All Blacks. 2.2 millimeters of rain, which shouldn't be too much, with a 15 kilometers per hour wind. Look, it can't be as bad as last week, because last week there was a wind that swirled at the FNB Stadium, a cold wind. I think the interesting part here, Michael, and the listeners, is that this is an NFL field. And the bigger concern is the narrow nature of the field. They did say in the press conferences, Zwane Listick and Rassie Erasmus, assistant coach and coach respectively, said that it is a 65-meter field. As you rightly said, it is an all-English group, Carl Dixon, Matthew Carley, Christoph Ridley, and Andrew Jackson. That's referee, AR1, AR2, and television match official.
0: Away we go then in Maryland, and it's Richie Mongo with ball in hand. And he will kick us off here, as you say, narrow field. If the rain does come down, the crowd are going to be in trouble because there's absolutely no cover for them at all in the open stands that run around the stadium. The M&T Bank Stadium, home to the Baltimore Ravens, the NFL team, hosting a rugby match for the first time. The countdown and the whistle from the referee. We're underway. Match number four in the series, and the kickoff goes deep in South Africa. Will master it with Peter Steph Tutoi taking it two-handed inside his 22. New Zealand already trying to put some pressure on the breakdown here for South Africa, but it's with Van der Berg, keeps it nicely in hand. That's lovely play. Double around now to Sasha Feinberg of Gomezulu. Goes on the outside. Jasper Visser taking it up towards the 10-meter line. Picked up now by Van der Berg. Ox and Cheg has a bit of a dart, and now the scrum half goes again. Sasha just putting it on the boot, a lovely little chip, can't quite find Aronson. Now there might be trouble, as it's Mongo who takes it forward into the 22, tackled there by Damian Willems. So the ball is on the ground. They need a scrum half and working hard for it. Blackad already getting involved with a bit of fisticuffs here, and he and Damian Willems are squaring up to each other, and the referee's trying to sort that out. But it was nice inventiveness from Sasha Feinberg and Gomez Zulu. Unfortunately, Aronson couldn't hang on.
1: It was the Boks were playing on a penalty advantage. And I think that the fact that there was the knock-on from Kirtley Aronson, they kind of spoiled the work. However, though, Michael, and the listeners, it's quite the interesting exit from the Boks where they actually went on the short side and punched through. Now you see that we're caught offsides there, trying to make the most of the advantage. A clean catch there from Kirtley Aronson makes things very interesting. However, it is Ethan Blackadder who was squaring up with Sasha Feinberg and Gomez Zulu. He's just waiting for the ball. I suspect that the ball may have been a bit of a victim. However, they have retrieved it.
0: So here we go then. SFM has kept his place in the number 10 jersey, and he kicks for

0: and finds a good touch on that far side of the field with the crowd getting behind him. He was picked because of his defensive attributes. Many have asked Rassie Erasmus during the press conference, why wasn't Marnie Lubbock given a chance today? And Rassie was quite emphatic in the fact that Sasha Feinberg and Gomez Zulu is better on defense, and that's what he wanted today. Line out then, in from Malcolm Marks, won by Nokia in the middle of the line out. Knights with a captain, Kolisi. They move it smartly down the line. Tackle flying in there from Will Jordan, but the Springboks have hung on to the ball. It's on the ground. New Zealand trying to effect a turnover. Really good work from Tupovai, but he can't make it stick, and South Africa have it. Gaining ground a little bit. Funnebach now onto Sasha Feinberg, Gomez Zulu, onto Jesse Creel. Takes it into contact, makes it available. Again, it's with the scrum half. Nice work from Malcolm Marks. Now a little bit of a half gap for SFM as he gains meters. Little pick and kick into space. It's a very, very clever kick from Mono Funnebach, and the ball rolls into touch inside the 22. I think the referee might, though, bring them back.
1: It is indeed seatbelt tackle that to put Vai the guilty party on Sasha Feinberg from Gomez Zulu. It is a high tackle, not a dangerous tackle, it is a high tackle. However, though, it's one of those things that the All Blacks have been slack at getting away with. However, though, Carl Dixon is a referee who will pull up those infractions, whether they're small or not. South Africa choose to go for the poles.
2: There's a lot of blood on two black, Jacko.
3: Yeah, we're looking. I'm
1: fine. There is something that Carl Dixon is referring to. Andrew Jackson, 75% kicking rate for Sasha Feinberg and Gomez Zulu. Bishop's old boy was robbed of a what could have been a stellar matric season in 2020.
3: So he captured a knee from South Africa, but it's entirely accidental, no foul play.
2: Thanks,
1: confirm that there's no foul play involved as Feinberg and Gomez Zulu lines up. First penalty slotted 4 minutes in, South Africa leading by 3 points to nil.
0: Interesting that South Africa, as you say, choosing to take the 3 points on offer. Nice and early on, make a bit of a statement in this test match, and Sasha doing the kicking today. Of course, there's also Marnie Lubbock, if he does come on later in the piece, who could take over kicking duties. But Sasha was the man who kicked last week and did a good job. Here's the restart from Mongai, goes deep this time. Ball hangs high in the Maryland air. Up for it is Willems, who's really good under the high ball. And South Africa have it on the ground. Peter Steff de Toy goes burrowing for the ball. Funnebeck wants his teammates to go open side here, which they do. It comes back to Sasha, 5 meters out from his own line. Puts it on the right boot. Finds touch. Doesn't get as much distance as he would have liked. And the All Blacks will have the line out midway between the 10 meter line and the 22. Their first line out of the game.
1: I think the interesting part is the width. We did speak of the fact that it is a 65 meter wide field, and you can see with the tram lines, the tram lines are much smaller.
2: It's a good gap.
1: But New Zealand, though, interestingly, let's see how they combat the line out.
0: Cody Taylor goes to the back of the line out where it's mastered there by Vai, and they can get a drive on here with Cody Taylor just at the base of that mall.
2: Cody, break away!
0: And just advancing. Referee giving him instructions now, tells him to break, and he throws a rather loose pass that's been knocked on in centre field, rather disappointingly from Anton Leonard-Brown. Referee, though, says he went backwards and he's allowing New Zealand to play the ball. Here's the loose head, Ethan de Groot, advancing up towards the 22. This is good play from him. Roygaard picks up the ball, gives it on now to Peter Lakai, trying to advance. They're about 18 in from near side touch. They go short side this time with Blackadder. Over the advantage line he goes. Makes it available. Roygaard, nice tight pass onto Josh Morby. Springboks defense is going to be tested here. Oxenchair working really hard to try and win the ball on the ground, but the penalty conceded. And it goes against Funnebach. The tap and go. The All Blacks have left the ball behind. The referee says no. It's okay. And now it's with the lock forward, Sam Darry, in line with the left hand upright. Throws a bit of a skip pass on there to Fletcher Newell. New Zealand looking menacing here early on in the game. Jordy Barrett getting over the gain line. Roygaard comes back open side now. This time they move it down the line. Very good swift handling. Cody Taylor on here to the eighth man, Peter Lakai. They try to get it in the corner. Good defense there, especially from Kirtley Aronson. Makes the tackle 5 meters out. Fletcher Newell now advancing once more with the ball. Oxenchair in to try and spoil the ball, and lying on the wrong side is Ivan Etzebeth. The Springboks have turned it around brilliantly on the ground. Etzebeth doing some outstanding work there. And we'll get Kaniso's thoughts on that in just a moment. Let's see if Springboks can clear their line. Back to Willemser, puts it on the right boot, gets good distance on the kick, and takes play to outside of the 22. Terrific work from Etzebeth on the ground.
1: Indeed, change of tack from New Zealand.
4: Number eight, Black.
1: Change of tack from New Zealand, where they've opted to just actually go through the phaser, not have the stack attack with their players lined up. You'll hear from the refs, Mike, that Peter Lakai has to go off for a head injury assessment. I suspect that it's not too serious, but his mouth guard has pinged. But it was a very good cleanup from Eben Etzebeth through the ruck that allowed for that particular turnover. New Zealand had made the best of the advantage. Quite a rare foray for New Zealand, and not capitalized on the 22.
0: Into the line-out it goes. New Zealand have won it again. They're doing some good work in the line-out. An unchallenged ball. Sititi's come onto the park to replace Lakai for that HIA, as you've mentioned. New Zealand now doing well, advancing, but advancing sideways. Siakulisi in to try and spoil. Jasper Visa also on the wrong side. It's back now with Roygaard. Down the line from Barrett. Good pass to Damian McKenzie. Steps off his right boot, goes away to the left-hand side. Makes the ball available for Roygaard. This is good work. Blackadder, little pass inside. And New Zealand drive it up now towards the 22. Roygaard working hard. This game being played at a ferocious pace. New Zealand keeping ball in hand. Good swift hands there. And now it's Will Jordan. There might be something on here for McKenzie in the corner if he can get it down. Terrific tackle, Malcolm Marks. 3 metres out from the line. Roygaard sprints it away to Cody Taylor, who goes bursting through for his 24th try in New Zealand colours. The man back after the Cape Town test. Didn't play last week. That was good swift, clean handling from the All Blacks, and eventually Taylor just bursting through a gap, dotting down about midway between that left and upright and the near side touchline, and New Zealand into the lead for the first time.
1: New Zealand's 14th try of the series. Kirkley Arendse was a person who shot out of the line, then exposing the wide channels to that stack attack, and also it created the mismatch. And again, the quality of the pass from Cam Roygaard, allowing for Cody Taylor, who's playing as captain today, to just run a very decent line. And New Zealand making the third entry to the 22, finally making a count for them. They have this very good stack attack of theirs. South Africa have struggled to read through the series. South Africa have tried to cut off the pass that goes on the outside instead of actually trying to take man and ball. Damien McKenzie has been trusted with the goalkeeping duties. There is an ace goal kick up, and it shows as we enter the ninth minute of what has been a very pulsating first of this fourth test. 9 minutes in, New Zealand leading South Africa by 7 points to 3.
0: And full value for their lead so far. Terrific with ball in hand there, as you say, just the gap created, and Cody Taylor coming through at pace. It's his 112th match for the All Blacks today. All Blacks have played 6 previous tests in the US, most recently against Ireland last year. South Africa played just 3, 2 against the US and that loss against Wales in Rusty Erasmus's first match in charge. That was in 2018. That was in Washington DC. The restart goes to Damian McKenzie, and the All Blacks come from deep with Blackadder. South Africa have got an opportunity here if they can rob the All Blacks of the ball, but Roygaard, who looks very up for it today. Blind pass from Wonga, nice pass away to Barrett. Little kick ahead from Will Jordan. Up that near side touchline, doesn't find touch. He wasn't trying to find touch. It's Willemse who collects the ball. He's got plenty of time. Takes it up to the edge of the 22, puts it on the right boot, and finds a good touch. Line out, but it'll be with the All Blacks to feed. But the All Blacks have been really good in the line out so far. They've won good, clean ball. And South Africa need to find maybe a slightly different approach.
1: They have got middle ball, back ball, have All Blacks trying to make sure that they are testing South Africa a more defense. So far, 10 minutes in, no scrum. So keeping ball in hand is working for the All Blacks.
0: Taylor goes in. This time the South Africans do rob the All Blacks of the ball. Siakulisi hangs on well. Sasha Feinberg-Gomezulu on to Damian Dialende, who passed his 100th test match in the series, knocks the ball forward in contact, and that's disappointing because South Africa had robbed New Zealand of the ball and were moving it smartly across the field from left to right, and Dialende in the tackle just losing the ball forward, and it'll be a scrum to the All Blacks. Now, first scrum of the match, can you saw? It's going to be interesting to see how the referee polices this.
1: It is. First and foremost, it is a magnificent line. I'd read that from Eben Etzebeth.
5: Carl, you happy for water? No, we don't need it. It's only 10 minutes in.
1: 10 minutes in, and they've decided that no water is needed for the match officials. Eben Etzebeth is getting a bit of a stretch from the team doctor, Jerome Mampane. For those of you who follow the Betway Premiership quite well, you often see him at the sidelines of KZ Chiefs. He is one of KZ Chiefs' team doctors, a fervent KZ Chiefs fan, is Jerome Mampane. seen him at some of the games where if there is a decision that goes against Kaizer Chiefs, gets very emotional. However, though, first scrum.
2: Shoulders out, loose heads, looses. Shoulders.
1: Again, just looking at, just getting a replay of that line out read. Sam Derry being outfoxed at that point of contact by Eben Smith. I think it's just a fall from Eben that just got him down for a bit.
0: So let's see how the referee polices the scrums. Carl Dixon, 44-year-old Englishman, is having a good look at how the sides are binding and setting. And now the feed from Roygaard under the hooker's feet, held by Vai. And now he goes short side. Does Roygaard puts it on the left boot, kicks it into space. The ball is rolling. Doesn't quite go over the try line. Willemse back for it, puts it on the right boot this time and kicks it deep. And in fact, it's Kurtley Aronson, I think, who got the kick in there in the end and found touch. But South Africa, not really, they're being outfoxed in terms of possession. New Zealand have had by far more of the possession, more of the territorial advantage as well. See what Cody Taylor can do now in the lineout. This time it goes to the middle of the lineout. Far more reliable to Ipolotu winning it. And now here is Sititi on the crash. Does wonderfully well, sees a half gap. Now Morby. Running into a tackle, lost forward. Siokolisi makes the tackle. Springboks come from deep with Ethan Hooker putting it on the left boot, kicking it into space. Chase is on here, but the All Blacks will get there first, I think. Good cover defense from McKenzie. Throws a long pass out to Morby, just checks his run. Runs straight into Damien Dialende. Van der Berg bringing him to ground as well, outside of the 22 in center field. It's with the All Blacks now. And they're just trying to line up their options as for the exit play. Little kick ahead. It was a nice move from Damien McKenzie. Just a flat pass, trying to find Jordan on the wing and not quite able to do so. Ball in touch. Springbok line out just outside the 22.
1: It was ALB and to Leonard Brown. He's doing a lot of work outside on the wing today and often seeing that it is actually... It is actually...
4: It's not...
1: Damien McKenzie is doing a lot of the work at 10 as the main playmaker. So South Africa, just the scrum or line? Scrum or the line out?
0: Surely they got to take the scrum.
1: They did. Can you hear me? They were actually on the receiving end of that particular scrum. If they do go for the line out, they're going to 22. They do for the scrum. So this is the second scrum of the game.
0: Yeah.
1: It is their feed. So. But New Zealand, though, with the change that they've made, they have got Fletcher Newell, a shorter tight end prop. He's going to ask different questions of Ritsoko Patitso and Che. They have met before. Remember that they met at Ellis Park, where Fletcher Newell held his ground magnificently. Ethan De Groot also started that particular game. That's back in 2022. But South Africa, of the seven scrum feet that they caught last week, they received six penalties, one of which was a penalty try.
0: Scrum then, as we said, to the Springboks. Van der Berg, short on penalty, says the referee, and the tap and go. Damien Dialende hangs on this time in the tackle. Good work from him. Makes the ball available. It's good quick ball. Visa over the 22. Springboks now looking a little bit more determined with ball in hand. Looking at their options here. That's great work from Sasha Feinberg. Ngobezulu gets past three men. Eventually brought to ground by Morby. Pick up by Willemse. Nice flat pass on to Malcolm Marks. This is better from the Springboks. Good quick passing. And now the pass out to Damien Dialende. Runs straight into Sam Derry, who makes the tackle. Siokolisi now, 10 metres out from the line, puts in the right shoulder and is able to secure the ball on his side. Van der Berg keeping it tight. Etzebet goes bursting through, running straight into Sititi. It's there, though, for Van der Berg. Can the Springboks convert this into points? It's a sustained entry into the 22 of the opposition. Van der Berg again. Good flat pass on to Dialende. Now Creel. Creel takes his man and falls on the right side. Pick up again from Van der Berg onto Sasha Feinberg-Ngomezulu. This is promising from South Africa. Little pop-up to Esabet, just short of the line. It's there, though, for Van der Berg, who goes burrowing forward. 2 metres out from the line. Willemse acting at scrum half. Now it's with Dialende, sees a gap and he's over to score. Damien Dialende getting in for try number 13, the man they call Dukes, and put South Africa back into the lead. There was brilliant pressure. It was just pressure after pressure after pressure, and only a matter of time before the dam wall would crack. And Dialende over South Africa into an 8-7 lead with a conversion to come.
1: Deserving try scorer, because he actually made the two early carries that passed New Zealand's defense. South Africa have been blamed significantly for not being able to breach New Zealand's line from a line break perspective. The two line breaks that actually led to this particular set of momentum actually came from Damian Dialende. It was some particularly poor fringe defense from New Zealand. However, though, the narrow nature of this field also has not this made defending quite wide out difficult, where ideally you want your fast men out wide defending those small trams, and then it actually helped that there was a Damian Dialende there just close to the trams and close to the line, and actually making sure that he punched over the line. Sasha Feinberg from Gomez Zulu, SFM 10, converts. And after 15 and a half minutes, after Damian Dialende's 13th test match try, South Africa making their first significant entry into the 22. Come back with points. It is South Africa 10, New Zealand 7.
0: And that'll please South Africa a lot, because in the past in the series they've made lots of entries into the opposition 22, haven't always been able to convert it into points. Peter Steph du Toit rising like a colossus, like a phoenix, and plucking the ball out of the air on his own 22. Now they keep it tight. Ruan Nokia falls on the right side. Oxenchair protecting well. Van der Berg, edge of the 22. Back to Sasha. Dodges his man and then puts in a kick up the middle of the field this time. McKenzie back for it. On his own 10. Looks to go one way, then the other. Then loses the ball forward in the tackle. Surely that's gone forward. Referee says no. Backwards. I don't quite understand that. Roygaard puts in a little kick over the top. And it definitely was clearly a knock-on from our point of view. The referee missed it, but the TMO was watching it. So it's a scrum to the South Africans. And a good, nice position here in centre field, just inside the All Black half, for them to launch something.
1: Very good call that from Andrew Jackson. Sometimes those small calls, just to get the replay, it's one of those, it may look like an offload. However, though, again, the force of the tackle from Peter Steph du Toit. Clipping the arm, and that was enough to dislodge the ball from Damian McKenzie's hands. And he's actually had quite the second coming under Dave Reddy. Their partnership resuming from the Chiefs. It is the third scrum of the game. It is South Africa's second put in.
0: I don't know how the referee missed that, to tell you the truth. He was right up with play, and some reason he didn't see it. Looked very clear to everybody else. And as you say, Andrew Jackson getting involved. Now, another penalty here at scrum time for the All Blacks, just shoving before the ball was put in, and referee talking to Cody Taylor saying you need to keep that front row up.
1: So now what happens, that if you concede a free kick for that particular offense of going into early, the next offense is the penalty. So we've had two scrums on South Africa's feet, and what's happened with these two scrums, that New Zealand have twice gone too early, and he's pointed out, has Carl Dixon, that the first penalty, the first free kick, those early engage. Therefore, the next free kick is then converted into penalty. So this is studious officiating from Carl Dixon. So South Africa, and their two feeds have not been able to actually get a full scrum challenge through. One would feel that this could be a part of New Zealand's dark arts, as Sasha Feinberg Ngobezu lines up a 50-meter penalty. It does go wide, unfortunately, and with the small in-goal area, it will be a 22-meter dropout. 18 and a half minutes.
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0: So they're just taking a bit of a break here with Brenda Fassie's Vulindlela playing in the background. Can't have played too many times, I would imagine, in Baltimore, but it's giving the Springboks just a little bit of a lift. Interesting that they're electing every opportunity they get to kick for poles. They're taking those opportunities, at least are trying to take the option of getting 3 points on the board. They realize it's going to be a really tight test match and every point counts. So interesting tactics from the Springboks in this one.
1: It is just getting a replay of New Zealand's first try, and that was scored by Cody Taylor. again. It was a stack attack that drew in South Africa's defense, creating the numbers out wide. South Africa don't play stack attack rugby. They decided to go to coach Eddie Jones, doof doof through the front door. And then a doof doof through the front door. They expected the ball to go wide, and then there was full gap. It was created from the pillar, of the side pillar of the ruck. And that's where Damien Dialend actually slipped in. Peter Lockhart is back. He's passed his HIA. And the break, just to inform you listeners, had everything to do with some communication that needed to be fixed from Carl Dixon's side. Sacha Feinberg-Mgomezulu did miss the penalty from the scrum that South Africa had accrued. There does seem there is a communication link issue with the match officials at the moment. It is quite humid in Baltimore, Maryland. It is quite humid, so one may feel that the sweat may be affecting the electronics for the match officials. And you can hear that you are unable to get their communication at the moment. As we have Siyabulisi, Springbok captain with a few grey hairs. But one would feel that he's a player that's grown up in front of us as a public. The same could be applicable of Malcolm Marks. King Edward, the seventh school product, played the bulk of his rugby as a loose forward, was then moved to hooker on the behest of former Springbok coach Heine Kameya, whose keen eye in finding the right positions for the right players, especially the forwards, has worked out quite significantly. Lots of South African jerseys. The bigger challenger is the ref communication, because even we can't hear. Is there a conversation that's being had? As Mafikeng Solo's Yamba Nawe, one of the more popular South African songs. It is a song that has cut through cultures. I'd love just to get a bit of a listening to this conversation between Cody Taylor and Carl Dixon and Siyabulisi. Here's another break that's being taken. It seems maybe a bit of an issue with the ref comms. Because he is approaching the near side match official again. He is Carl Dixon. This must be annoying for the players, especially having built so much momentum. Bit of a Loftus first half. Ellis Park here with Caroline being played. That being said, 10-7 South Africa lead. And it was Sacha Feinberg-Mgomezulu who scored penalty. You see them responding with a try from Cody Taylor. Here's a competition. We're happy to ref communication back.
0: Referee, they're saying that he's happy to wait for this to get sorted out, or they're happy to play on without the communication being audible to you as radio listeners, and indeed to television listeners and everybody else around the world who's taking the broadcast. As you say, very, very frustrating for the players. South Africa had built up a little bit of momentum. They'd gone into the lead, and they lead at the moment by 10 points to 7. A try by Damien Dialenda, cancelling out the earlier effort from Cody Taylor. Both tries converted. And also a penalty from Sacha Feinberg-Mgomezulu, who's also missed a penalty. But are we likely to get a resolution here? Let's listen in.
1: Team manager Charles Wessels involved in these conversations.
0: They said that they need to wait a couple of minutes to get this sorted out, so it's really frustrating this for the players. The game's been played at a frenetic pace. This is going to take a little bit of a sting out of the game, you feel, as the players now have been warmed up and psyched for the challenge. This is just almost sucking the air out of their balloon, so to speak. And just frustrating for all. The crowd are finding plenty of ways to entertain themselves. But the All Blacks, who scored the first try in this game, as you mentioned, they lead on the try count, 14 tries to 9 in the series so far. They've scored more points than South Africa in the series so far, yet South Africa have won 2 matches to New Zealand's 1. And Springboks have also won 7 of the last 9. In total, 45 out of 113 matches played between the sides have been won by South Africa, 64 by New Zealand, and there have been 4 draws. Teams just getting together in a huddle now just to try and sort out some communications, just discuss some tactics. But it's frustrating, this. The communication system's failing, and both sides taking advantage of the opportunity just to take some liquid on board and also just to sort out a few tactical issues. But the crowd don't really care. They're just enjoying the atmosphere.
1: At 7 of the 9, Michael, is one of the bigger points of frustration in New Zealand rugby, because since professionalism, they have not been dominated like this by South Africa. You look back from the time they came to South Africa in 1996 with Sean Fitzpatrick and John Hodge in a set of 4 matches. They won 3-1. That included the 1996 series. They had won the Tri Nations Test in Cape Town, 29-18. Then won 22-17 in Durban. First Test, 33-26 at the Loftus Versfeld to win the series. And then after that, they did lose at Ellis Park, 32-22, but came back the following year, 97, Tri-Nations winning 35-32 Ellis Park. And then went to Durban the following year, losing around 23-19. 24-23, I mean. And then they came back to Loftus Versfeld, 99, winning around 33-18. Lost at Ellis Park, 46-40. Thrill of a test match that was. Then 2001 won 12-3 at Newlands. Tony Brown kicking New Zealand's points in that particular game. South Africa being let down by their goal kicking. 30-23 did New Zealand win at Kings Park, 2002. Then it was 52-16 towards All Blacks. That was at Loftus Versfeld. Looks like matches have been resolved. Play does resume. 18 minutes and 32 seconds gone. South Africa leading 10-7.
0: Surprised the referee can remember who has possession, but it's the All Blacks who will kick off from the 22. And it goes deep down the throat to Sasha Feinbunger-Mizulu. Might have been a forward pass there to Visa, but he's done brilliantly as he gets past 2 men in the tackle. Malcolm Marks keeping it nice and tight. On to Siakolisi, who gets man and ball at the same time. Quick ball for Van der Berg. This is better. Damien D'Alende on the double around. Kick ahead from Willemse, trying to find a gap. Back for it though is Blackadder, and he collects the ball for New Zealand in a dangerous position. They've secured possession just outside of their 22. 5 in from near side touch. Keeping it nice and tight. In amongst the forwards, it is Sam Derry who takes it to deck. And now Roygaard on the edge of the 22. Looks if he's going to put it on the left boot. He does. Kicks this one high up into the air. It's a box kick. Willemse, one of the best under the high ball, takes it out of the air brilliantly. Falls on the right side. And now it's Van der Berg who can set up an attack. Down the line. Yeah, to Visser, who gets past his man, bounces off one man, bounces off another man, and makes ground up towards the halfway line. He's done really well. Siakolisi in there as well, but it's Van der Berg, ball in hand, decides to kick. South Africa haven't kicked much in the last 2 test matches. This one's gone high. It's into space with Kurtley Arendse challenging Morby to try and come away with the ball, but a lovely break now from Roygaard. He's got a touchline in front of him. Plays the pass to Peter Lakai. Lakai half tackled and ankle tapped by Sasha Feinbunger-Mizulu. All Blacks have converted defense into attack, but the referee's going to bring them all the way back for an infringement. You hear the referee there, New Zealand playing the ball on the floor, and this will be a penalty to South Africa, I think.
1: Ooh, interesting call that. Cody Taylor's going to have to do some time off for the Blackbirds. We will have to see the replay there. That is a very brave call from the TMO. It looked from the naked eye that it was a very good counter-up for the Springboks. First start right there, but playing the ball, there was a contest. Yes, it is. Yes, yes. Good call that. Good call that. Actually, the call actually came from the near side match official who was pointing out that the ball was being played on the ground. So that prevented South Africa from having a fair contest. So the next game for South Africa is that I was about to applaud Cam Rooijkaard for what was a magnificent box kick that put South Africa under pressure. However, though, the responding box kick from Monet van der Berg was absolutely magnificent. It forced the contest just before the 22, but line out for box.
0: Line out for box, five out from the line. Malcolm Marks, in it goes. One in the middle by Etzebet. Drive on here for the Springboks. Can they get over the line? They're trying to get the rolling ball going. They're trying to get a bit of momentum. The All Blacks holding them up. And now van der Berg! Oh, that's a brilliant try. He just saw a gap in front of him and darted through like the parting of the Red Sea. That was brilliant. The All Blacks thought he was going to go left down the line. And he just saw the smallest of gaps, put his head down and went. He scores his sixth try in Springbok colours. And a fantastic effort from a man given the nod today in the number 9 jersey from his coach, showing faith in him. But it was Etzebet who won a good ball in the line out. The All Blacks just trying to hold up the Springbok driving ball. And in the end, van der Berg just gets the ball brilliantly, looks if he's going to sidestep away to the left-hand side, draws the defender and creates the gap. Sam Derry, the man, completely beaten. Rooijkaard tries to put in a counter, a tackle late in the piece. But van der Berg is over the line. That's a fantastic try.
1: It's like he looked up and he then realized that he's got Sam Derry next to him again. Michael and listeners, will go back to the fact that the narrow nature of the field means that teams aren't just worried about the part that the ball can move so wide so quickly. It then just makes them neglect those short side pillars. The second try that New Zealand have conceded from just next to the ruck. Remember, this time it was a maul. Damien Islander's try was from a pillar next to the ruck. And the key part was that what Monet van der Berg, or Krapiasen is officially known, identified the space and then crashed through.
0: Fantastic try. The Springboks have a 10-point lead. Damien Islander coming from deep now as he collected the ball from the restart. The Springboks are growing in confidence now. The All Blacks starting to make errors. And they're just slowing down the play. Van der Berg, who's had another good test match today. There's the box kick from him. Puts it high up into the Maryland sky. Nobody really underneath it. Kurt Liarensa chases the ball and gets there. Might have knocked it on. The referee says play on. It's the All Blacks who have it now with Fletcher Newell. Newell passed one tackle. Runs into Malcolm Marks, but he's made it available on the deck. In centre field now. They move it smartly away to the right-hand side. Good hands from forwards and backs combining well. That's with Will Jordan. Hemmed in on that far side of the field, but he manages to cut back inside. Rooijkaard with a long flat pass out in amongst the forwards. Cody Taylor over the advantage line briefly. Rooijkaard sees a half gap. Tackled very, very well there by Bissa. Ball bounces loose. Ranocchia with the offload to Malcolm Marks. Now Siakolisi in broken play over the halfway line. The Springboks playing with determination. Every time they lose the ball, they're working so hard to win it back again. Little bit of a half gap for Willemse. Goes on the double around. Now sees a gap. Puts his head down and goes. Gains about 5 meters. Van der Berg thought of going right. Now he goes back left. Sasha puts it high up into the air. Just on that right boot. Asking the chaser to get there. Ethan Hooker gets there and plucks it out of the air. Brilliant from the Springboks. If they can round this off, it'll be a fantastic try. Peter Steph de Toy with a pass inside. Hooker falling on the loose ball. It's loose in open play here in the centre of the park. The Springboks have protected it. Damien Dialende through a gap, tackled, short of the 22-metre line. Pick up from Oxen Chair playing at scrum half. Now Jesse Creel. Creel has the ball knocked out of his hands. Oh, it was brilliant play from the Springboks. And in the end, the error drawn on about phase number 6 in that move. But the Springboks are playing with a passion, with a determination that is great to see.
1: More importantly, they are going toe-to-toe with New Zealand with ball in hand. And the key part is that they are happy to straighten, then offload. Straighten, then offload. You'd find that New Zealand would always try avoid creating a ruck. South Africa actually doing the same. And the key part with South Africa is that they want, making sure that they're playing all the rugby on the right side of the field. Just seeing a replay of a big tackle there. Yabin Etzebeth, they're smashing into Richie Moonga. So Cody Taylor is going off for HIA and a bit of a blood check. Again, South Africa winning the kicking battle. As you get a visual of Cody Taylor, who's absolutely dripping in blood. He wants to be on the field. He's a captain today. He's not willing to leave. But also, he's a key part of New Zealand's line-out.
3: Yeah, we're just checking.
1: Checking whether there is head contact or there isn't. ball was placed well.
5: Yeah, Josh, because the player was on the wrong side, I couldn't let you take the ball. Because the player was on the wrong side, I couldn't let you take the ball.
1: So, the blood issue with Cody Taylor has been cleared. Let's get a bit more strapping.
5: Yeah, I know, sometimes it's difficult.
1: There's 25 minutes gone, so that's leading 17-7. The one step that came up, that's left. They've only scored 12 points to New Zealand's 26.
5: That's the information I've been given.
1: In the last 20 minutes, but South Africa have scored more points in the first 30 than New Zealand. So South Africa have been clearly the strongest starters, and then South Africa have been the strongest starters. New Zealand have been the stronger finishers. It was only in the third test that South Africa actually won the second half. Remember that in the first test they scored 3 points. Second half lost that game. 33-16. Scored 9 points in the second half at the Cape Town Stadium. Won that game 33-26, but the 17-point barreling at the FNB Stadium played a key role in the 29-24 win.
0: 25 minutes played, as you say, South Africa leading by 2-1. Two converted tries and a penalty to one converted try. 17-7 to scrum to the All Blacks. And Cody Taylor still hasn't sorted out that blood situation. The blood is still pouring out of that cut on his forehead. And it's obviously impacting him in a pretty serious way. They're trying their best to tape it up. But he, as you say, wants to stay on the field. Nice work from Kirtley Arensa on to Damian Phillips. A lovely reverse pass to Arensa at the back of the hand. Arensa showing a good turn of speed. He's running to traffic. Makes it available on the ground. Vanderbach with a skip pass. Away to Damian Dialende. Good hands. Sasha hangs on beautifully. Now the offload to Visser. Visser strong in the tackle. Just getting past his man. South Africa playing some great rugby now. Damian Dialende hanging on to the ball. 10 out from the line. They've got a short side, but they come open side. That was great work. Visser again involved. Ball is there now for Vanderbach. Looks at his options. Goes to Malcolm Marks on this near side. Marks puts his head down. Might have lost it on the ground. No, he hasn't. It's there with the Ebenezer. 5 out from the line now. Springboks getting closer and closer. Vanderbach onto Oxen Chair. A chair bouncing off his man. It's there now for Vanderbach in line with the right hand upright. Onto Ruan Nokia. Nokia advancing. They're about 7 out from the line. Penalty. All Blacks, Springboks just lying on top of the ball, not able to get out. Who's the man who's penalised? It looks like Ruan Nokia is last to stand up.
1: It was Tupofai making the attempt at the turnover. South Africa just going off their feet. Very good call that from Carl Dixon. It's always coming because there wasn't an inside runner coming in on Ruan Nokia's side. Actually make that clean that was going to look after.
0: Fantastic take from Willemse. He jumped up in the air so he wouldn't put a foot in touch. Now he runs straight into a very, very big tackle from Tupovai. Springboks have it though, keeping it tight. Volker Lowe.
5: Don't go back in one.
0: They're playing some really good rugby with ball in hand, moving it smartly. Now it's back to Sasha Feinberg-Gomezulu. Onto the right boot. High, high in the air. Taken by the Springboks. Damian Dialende this time. Short of the 22. They're really good under the high ball. Skip pass to Ivan Etzebet. Etzebet runs straight past Will Jordan, who tries to bring him down. On the edge of the 22, Vanderbach sees a half gap. Tries to get through. It needs some support from Peter Steph Dutoy, who's working really hard. Now it's Jesse Creel. Offload to Malcolm Marks. Over the 22 he goes, in line with the left-hand upright. Vanderbach is there again. He's proving very nippy. On to Damian Dialende. Alende goes crashing into Peter Lakai. Hangs on to the ball. Referee says play on. Now it's in the pocket here. Fosha to try the drop kick. And he's missed away to the right-hand side. Well, that's the first drop goal attempt we've seen in the series so far. Not a bad option there with the All Black defense pretty well positioned. And he kicked it away to the right of the uprights. The kick upfield is collected now by Ngobe Zulu. Looks as if he's a man rejuvenated and recharged. Lovely offload on the ground to Damian Willemse. On now to Kirtley Arensa. Springboks playing some wonderful stuff with ball in hand, almost out New Zealanding the New Zealanders.
5: No.
0: It's with Vanderbach now. Nice and tight. Visa puts his head down. Over the halfway line he goes. Springboks now having a lot of the possession. Are we going to see a box kick? We are indeed from Vanderbach. It's gone high. The chase from Arensa. Arensa gets there first, knocks it backwards to his captain, Siakolisi. Kolisi, I thought, lost it on the ground. Yes, he did. Unlucky. Just in the tackle, ball going forward. But the Springboks under the high ball. They've got so many players who can get under there. And it's a tactic that's working brilliantly for them today.
1: It is. South Africa, 5 high balls up, 4 reclaimed. So New Zealand, it is a part of the game that scraps that they're struggling with. It's been a challenge for them all series. South Africa have made sure that New Zealand aren't catching that ball with their backs to them. They're forcing them to look at the ball, worry about the contest, worry about the man, worry about the ball at the same time. However, though, South Africa's handling, just letting them down again. Just the stat coming up, South Africa playing all the rugby in New Zealand's half. However, though, points conversion is a bit of a challenge right now. Another scrum on New Zealand's put in.
0: As you said, 76% possession in the last 10 minutes. It's been all South Africa, and they've converted it into points more often than not. The entries into the 22 have resulted in tries more often than not in the game. And now the All Blacks having to start from deep. Roygaard taking no chances, doing the clean-up himself, but doesn't find touch. Instead, he finds Damian Willemse inside his own half. He tries the up and under. He's going to chase it himself, and he's going to get there himself. Exactly confirming the point that I've been making and that we've been talking about how good South Africa are under the high ball. Vandenberg now Ngome Zulu switching direction. Sees a little bit of gap. I think he's put that directly into touch. The idea was good. One the execution not so. And this narrow field that you've been speaking about, Kaniso, just unlucky. If that had bounced in touch, it would have been a great kick.
1: It was. He was looking for the 50-22. He was looking for the 50-22 that would have given the Springboks an attacking line out. 30 minutes gone, 17-7. The Springboks lead. South Africa having a serve fetter position that they're not using. Well, one wants to say that they're using smart enough. They're pinning New Zealand back with the aerial contest that New Zealand are just simply unable to win at the moment.
0: In goes the ball from the bloodied Cody Taylor. It's gone from side to side. The All Blacks have won it now on the ground. Roygaard. I think they'll keep it in amongst the forwards for the time being. Just try and suck the Springboks defense in and create some space on the outside. They're moving away to the left-hand side. Blind pass there from Peter Lakai. It's arrived at Morby on the left wing. He runs into a couple of tacklers. The Allende's there. Jesse Creel's there as well. All Blacks have hung on to the ball. Nice blind pass there. And a little kick from Jordy Barrett away to the far side. Starting from a stationary start are the All Blacks. Cody Taylor with a lovely little offload. Here come the All Blacks. Anton Leonard-Brown advancing. Over the advantage line goes the scrum half. Roygaard, referee's going to bring them back. What's he seen here?
5: But he's isolated. No one's anywhere near him. Here's the penalty.
1: Well, very clear call that from Carl Dixon. That
6: high ball and the nine just hooked his leg.
1: Very clear call that from Carl Dixon. That Malcolm Marks
5: no
1: had
5: one,
1: one.
5: No one anywhere near from your players. He's trying to search for the ball. Okay. I know, but he's up.
1: Making it very clear to Jordy Barrett that Malcolm Marks had won the breakdown contest. Therefore, the penalty advantage that New Zealand had won had been true, well and truly spent, so they had to go back for the penalty. Monet van der Berg, Graffi was the offending man, taking out Cody Taylor in the air.
0: And the ball's gone into touch from Moonga inside the 22. Interesting, just we've seen in the series so far how much impact Love has had in that number 10 jersey. Moonga less effective today because the Springboks have kept ball in hand. And they've almost nullified him. They go to the front of the line-out. Wonderful work from Cody Taylor. And the All Blacks are trying to get in that right corner. He just threw to the man right in the front of the line-out. Got it back again. Now it's with a tight head, Fletcher Newell. Springbok defense trying to sort itself out. Roygaard has it. All Blacks into the 22 of the Springboks. They really need to score here and get some points on the board for themselves. Keeping it tight. Good tackle on Taylor. He's got nowhere to advance. Springboks defense is a little bit stretched here. Roygaard, they're keeping it nice and tight. Here goes Taylor again, trying to burst through. Unable to get through a gap that time. Roygaard looking at his options. On to Lakai. Up towards the 5 meter line, or 5 meters out from the try line. Springboks looking a little bit exhausted here as they try to make tackle after tackle to stop the All Blacks in their tracks. It's rare possession for the All Blacks in the last 10 or 15 minutes or so. 17-7 to the Springboks. The All Blacks asking some serious questions now, keeping ball in hand. Now they fan out. Roygaard on to Fletcher Newell. Newell from a stationary start. Hasn't got momentum. Roygaard, though, sends it away down the line to Jordy Barrett. He's tackled in possession. D'Alende and Creel working really hard in midfield to make the tackles. And the All Blacks not really getting over the gain line here. They've been pushed back to about 7 or 8 out from the line. And just trying to reorganize their attacking sorties. It's in line with the right-hand upright. Moonga on to Tuipulotu. Trying to gain some ground. Ball on the deck. Springboks fanned out to the short side. In defense, Blackadder puts his head down and goes. They're now about seven out from the line, but moving laterally. Roygott looks at his options. Wants everybody on the short side. On now to Vai. He tries to get over the gain line. Can't do so. They move it now down the line. Bit of a gap for Tui Pilotu. He can't get over the advantage line. Springbok defense holding for the time being. But it's face after face of possession. Face number 17 in this move now for the All Blacks. Roygaard onto his loose head, Ethan de Groot. Springboks have pushed the New Zealanders back a little bit. Now it is Lakai trying to burrow his way forward on the ground. Springboks appealing. They want something from the referee. They're not going to get it. Now it's a flat pass to Anton Leonard-Brown. Leonard-Brown trying to take three Springboks with him. Ball still there for the All Blacks. Phase number 20 in this move. Roygaard onto Blackadder. Blackadder passed one man in the tackle. The tackle's been missed. Desperate defence from the Springboks Knights with Will Jordan. Tries to hold it up. Van der Berg tried to wrestle the ball from him. Roygaard again keeping it nice and tight. Cody Taylor up towards, right under the uprights. Good blind pass now. Here's Jordy Barrett on to Damien McKenzie. Runs straight into Dialende. This is frenetic stuff. 23 phases of possession. Now on to Will Jordan. Oxenchair trying to spoil the ball, but it's there for the All Blacks once more. If they don't score from this, they'll be bitterly disappointed as it goes out again to Cody Taylor. Puts his head down, cuts back inside. Nowhere to go for him. Springboks defense holding out here. Yeah, keeping the All Blacks at bay. 4 minutes to go until halftime. It's 17-7. And now Patrick Tuipulotu. They're getting closer on the All Blacks. Springboks calling for reinforcements on that short side. Ball's on the ground. And now a little bit of a dart. I think it's going to be a penalty advantage here to the All Blacks. Pick up from Blackadder. He's got nowhere to go. Shoved back by Ivan Etzebet. Good tackle from him. Still advantage to the All Blacks. Lakai puts his head down and goes. Five out from the line. Pick up now from Darry. Springboks defense remarkably holding the All Blacks out for 30 phases in a row. Now Cody Taylor tries to find a way through. He can't advance. Springboks can't get a hand on the ball, but they're keeping the All Blacks out. Fletcher Newell. Sia Khaleesi does some good spoiling work, but there's the gap now for Will Jordan, who gets in for try number 1, 2, 3, 4 in the series. And he eventually scores, critical score. New Zealand had to score, you fancied, from their point of view. But the Springboks defence, brilliant for 32 phases before the All Blacks finally found a way through.
1: Brilliant defensive set. I suspect that they're going to check the grounding. They're going to check the grounding quickly. But smart work from New Zealand again. Richie Mohunga, there's short passes, deck attack. That finally opens up the left defence. They tried to suck them in, which they did so magnificently. They're checking for the grounding. Desperate tackle. Grounded. Ooh.
3: All clear.
1: Yeah, clean grounding. Clean grounding. Took a lot of patience from New Zealand. Showing South Africa how, again, when you get into the 22, be patient with your sets. Be patient. It's a key try this sport by New Zealand. Capitalizing on one mistake that South Africa made through Mornay van der Berg when he took out Cody Taylor in the air. And then New Zealand just were happy to sit and go through the phases and just be in South Africa's faces. 32 phases they were.
7: They want to tape it.
5: No, we're going to play. We're going to play.
1: 2 minutes left.
5: It's a leg injury, we're going to play. We're going.
0: Anton Leonard-Brown, the man down, but I agree with you, Kanyisa. I think the timing of that try, crucial from an All Black point of view. It means the Springboks could have gone in at halftime in a comfortable situation. It's just given New Zealand some petrol in the tank. 3 points in it now. We all thought this test match was going to be tight. South Africa leading now 17-14. It's that early penalty from Sasha Feinberg and Gome Zulu. That's the difference on the scoreboard. Two converted tries apiece. The Alenda and Van der Berg for South Africa. Taylor and Jordan for the All Blacks. And they eventually found a way through after about 5 minutes of sustained possession. Now the charge down. But the end goal area, as you've mentioned, is very, very small. And the ball eventually rolls over the dead ball line as Etzebet charged down the kick. Might have been in offside position.
1: Well, the replay will tell you something different. Long levers doing the trick. Also, there was a bit of a long draw from Cam Roygaard with his clearance kick. We'll get away with that. Goal line dropout for the All Blacks.
0: Last minute of the first half. It's been a protracted first half with all sorts of stoppages. Damian Willemse perfectly positioned. On to Visser. Jasper Visser running into traffic in the center of the field. On the 10-meter line of the All Blacks. Malcolm Marks now puts in the right shoulder and advances, gets over the gain line. Springboks keeping ball in hand. Sasha Feinberg-Gobezulu on to Damian Willemse. Loses the ball in the tackle. That's disappointing. It'll be a scrum to the All Blacks. Last move of the first half. 17-14, South Africa in the lead.
1: It is indeed. South Africa will hope that they won't get punished like they were with Moni van der Berg. Very good tackle though. Sorry for not completing my sentence. Very good tackle there from Jordy Barrett and helped dislodge the ball.
5: Let's go, lads.
1: And one thing New Zealand have done has been solid on their own ball. And while it's been in a long and an elongated first half, I suspect that as the Hooter will go, New Zealand will probably try to get channel ball in and out and then kick for touch. The fact that they're trailing by 3 points, speak the fact that when both sides have had their periods of dominance, they've tried to make it count, New Zealand more so than South Africa.
0: Last week, of course, at FNB, the sides went in at halftime 12-all in that very, very tight match. And then New Zealand scored first in the second half and then didn't score again. Good work from the South Africans, but the All Blacks taking no chance. The ball pops out on their side. Roygaard just puts it on the boot and kicks it into touch. The referee says it's not halftime yet. It's a penalty to the All Blacks, and they've got a chance now to get into the Springbok half and try and put some points on the board and go into the lead as we go into... Well, the Hooters already sounded what they would call in football stoppage time. And Mwonga will put it into touch, and the line-out will be allowed to form here for the All Blacks on the 10-meter line of the Springboks.
1: Hawks and Chip is punished there for not going in straight.
5: Four.
1: So the All Blacks have decided that they're going to try to gain the momentum going into the break. 41 minutes gone.
0: And they were quite prepared earlier just to put it into touch and go in 3 points behind. But now they've got the penalty. In it goes. Derry wins a good line-out ball for the All Blacks. And they move it smartly down the line. Lakai, who's doing some really great work in that number 8 jersey. Of course, no Ardie Surveyor today in this particular test match. Roygaard, now there's a replacement on the park. It is Ioane. Good to see him back in New Zealand colours. The Springboks have turned it around on the ground. What do they do? Do they keep possession or do they just put it into touch? They've got the penalty. Now, this could be... Well, this first half is going to go on forever. If the Springboks decide not to kick this out, and I don't see why they should, they'll probably try and kick for touch, set up a line-out, and see if they can get a further extension to their lead.
1: I suspect that South Africa will go differently. The explanation was that Malcolm Marks again, first man to the board. Then Ethan Blackadder then came in from the side. New Zealand will look back at the series as a team that's been punished.
5: Oh. Option. No. Dead.
1: Gone dead. Wasted opportunity there from Sasha Feinberg-Gumuzu.
0: Disappointing. He was looking for massive distance on the kick and just kicked it too far into the end goal area. Just put a little bit too much Vuma in that kick. Otherwise, it could have been a really good attacking line-out opportunity. The sides will go in the halftime then with South Africa leading by 17 points to 14. It was South Africa into an early lead, 3 points to nil. Then New Zealand scored their first try. South Africa came back and scored back-to-back tries to take them 17-7 ahead before that long passage of play, with the All Blacks having about 5 minutes of possession, rounded off in the 32nd phase by Will Jordan under the uprights, converted by Damian McKenzie. So the sides go in at halftime with the Springboks having that narrow lead, 17 points to 14. Just on the balance of what you've seen in the first half very quickly, who do you think shades it at the moment?
1: Look, the 3 points will probably be a fair reflection of how this game has gone, in that when South Africa have been in New Zealand's half, they have taken the points but have not used their opportunities as cleanly as New Zealand. However, though, so again, South Africa just varying their play a bit more, just moving New Zealand side to side and punching up through the middle, have the Springboks at this particular juncture. However, though, again, 22-meter entries not being capitalized as much by South Africa. 22-meter entries for New Zealand, and that's led to two tries for the All Blacks.
0: It's halftime then, and the news that the Springboks lead by 17 points to 14. We'll return you to the Radio 2000 studio for some music, and we'll be back in about 10 minutes or so to take you through what could be an epic second half. Stay with us.

0: Can the sir hear me?
1: Welcome back for second half action here at the M&T Bank Stadium in Baltimore, the home of the Baltimore Ravens, hosting a rugby international between these countries for the very, very first time. As we told you at the end of the first half, Rico Ioane is on for Anton Leonard-Brown in the back line for the All Blacks. The Springboks lead by 17 points to 14. It's two tries apiece. All Blacks had the lead for just 7 minutes between Cody Taylor's try in the 8th minute and Damian Delendez's try in the 15th minute. Otherwise, it's either been level at the beginning of the game or the Springboks have had the lead. They lead by just 3 points as Sasha kicks off nice and deep onto Jordy Barrett, and the All Blacks will have to attack from deep inside their own half. 17-14 is the score, and it's back now with the All Blacks. Roygaard puts it up into the sky. Plenty of time under it is Damien Willemsen. He collects the ball. Sasha with the long pass away to Kurtley Arendse on that side. Kurtley Arendse through a gap. Brilliant. He's got Ioane on his back. Should have maybe offloaded slightly earlier. Just didn't look up and didn't see a man on his left shoulder. But Van der Berg keeping the ball alive. Springboks have started the second half well. Visa advancing. It was a lovely break from Kurtley Arendse. Now Ruan Nokia playing at scrum half. On to Vilko Low. Low advancing with for the Springboks here. It's Ruan Okia just protecting the ball, allowing Van der Berg to play it. Onto Oxenchair. And Chair needing a little bit of help, but he's fallen on the right side. Makes the ball available again for the Springboks. Visa again. Jasper Visa over the gain line. Van der Berg onto Malcolm Marks. Marks cutting back inside. Tackled by Blackadder. Ball is there for the Springboks. Van der Berg keeping it tight. Nice flat pass on to Oxenchair. Making some good ground. 15 out from the line, right under the uprights. On to Sia Kolisi. Kolisi puts in the left shoulder and makes the ball available again for his scrum half. Not much room to work with for Damian Dialendez. He gets man and ball at the same time, but the Springboks hang on. Now Ruan Okia holds on in the tackle. Penalty though, and the Springboks, all their good work and another entry into the 22 from early on doesn't result in points. Can you stop?
2: Another one they cleared through the rack there, did the Springboks. But very good break there from Kurtley Arendse. Probably should have looked for the offload. He was able to identify the mismatch, but Rico Ioane's pace was able to ensure that he was actually reeled in. Just seeing a replay there, identified that it was Ethan de Groot on his outside, but the pace of Rico Ioane was able to pull him in. Sasha Feinberg Ngomezulu, the guilty party there with his clean from the side,
0: yeah,
2: not allowing a clean contest. Just the eagerness from Sasha Feinberg Ngomezulu, where should have just waited for the tackle to be made. From the tackle made, he would have been able to just clear out and then just allow the box to just clear and get through another phase. So, looks like Malcolm Marks may need to go for an HIA.
1: Yeah, he doesn't look in a great way here. And, of course, that'll mean Dion Faree entering the field of play. But just having a look, he wants to stay on the park, but he looks a little bit shaky, a bit groggy.
0: Yeah, can't play on.
2: He is, and he's been holding on to his neck just behind his ear. That'll have a marked impact on the Springboks scrum. And the line out. So no, he stays on the field. Again, blood being wiped off Cody Taylor.
1: Cody Taylor's going to remember this test match for a lot of reasons. Scored a wonderful try early on. And he's been in the wars ever since, but he's worked tirelessly after being left out of the match day 23 last week. New Zealand have won the ball from the line out. Blackadder secures the ball and drives it forward, and the Springboks are being driven backwards by about 10 meters. Now it's stationary. I think they have to use it. Roygaard, looking at his options, has both his hands on the ball, springs it away now to Damian McKenzie, who's in the first receiver position. Up for it in the air goes Arendse, but this time knocks it on. Referee plays advantage. Roygaard through a gap, tackled at the last moment. It's a crucial tackle by his opposite number. Penalty to the Springboks. That's great work from them, because the All Blacks were in a great attacking position there. Van der Berg did the work initially, and the Springboks turned it over.
2: What a key turnover. Key turnover to a point where New Zealand may have found themselves in a spot of bother, where in covering that particular ruck, there was not an attempt at a neck roll, but just removing him from the ruck was already a challenge for the New Zealand cleaner. Changes made. Thomas Tutoi, Vilko Low, Thomas Tutoi and Gerard Steenkamp. They're already on. Vilko Low and Retego Fadiso Oxenche coming off. Put in a very big shift, ball in hand. It's going to be, and Sia Kulis is also off. Peter Steph Tutoi is now the designated captain. As it looks like, could be Dion Fourie who's on. It's under SA's and actually will get a sustained run.
1: What's interesting is Malcolm Marks was the man who was in trouble a few moments earlier. He's the only front row man who's still on the park for the Springboks. As you've said, they've changed both props and they have now won the penalty, put the ball into touch. 4 minutes into the second half. It's anybody's game. The Springboks leading by 17 points to 14. It's their line out. It's won by Itzebet, jumping at number two. Good quick hands there from Esther Raisin, working well. Here goes Kurtley Arantza. Arantza, has he got the legs? Just not quite. Just ankle tapped and brought to ground, but the Springboks on the attack now. Luete Yaga on the park as well. Wholesale changes for the Springboks, and they hang on to the ball. Nice flat pass from Sasha Feinberg and Gombe Zulu. Ball is knocked backwards. Ethan Hooker battling to control it. Now SFM showing a little bit of brilliance, turning his man well onto Jasper Visa. Visa getting away from his support, but the support now does arrive. Down the hand, down the line, lost forward by Peter Steph Tutoi. Referee will bring them back, I think, for an early infringement. He's indicating the knock-on by Peter Steph Tutoi. Was he playing a penalty advantage there? Because he seems to be bringing them back. But I must say, Kurtley Orange has made some fantastic breaks in this game.
2: No, he has. He's been magnificent at the first part of the second half, asking difficult questions of the inside shoulder of the New Zealand backs. It was the tackle, what they're looking for, whether it is a deliberate knock-on or not. But it looked like it was tackle, then ball, in the process of actually passing the ball. The ball was then knocked on. Scrum for South Africa.
1: It is a scrum for South Africa because of Will Jordan, as you say, knocking that ball on. I don't think it was deliberate, and the officials concur. But the Springboks have a wonderful attacking position here. Vanderberg in one to solid scrum. They've just got changes in their front row. Referee's blowing them up and says to them, let's reset the scrum. 5 minutes into the second half. The scrum, just to give you field position, is 15 in from near side touch as we look at things. Springboks on the attack. And they're well inside the opposition 22, so an opportunity now for them to attack. So Nokia is off, De Jager is on. And the change at props, Oxenchair off, Vilko Low off, and replaced by Steenkamp and Dutoy. And then Esther Aysen on as well. So those are the Springbok changes. And they've still got Kubus Reinach on the bench. Still got their trump card in Marnie Lubbock, who was brilliant when he came on last week. I'm sure we'll see him sooner rather than later. But it's a Springbok scrum now. Esther Aysen is in that scrum. On that far side. Fed by Van Berg. Oh, it pops out on the New Zealand side. The referee says it wasn't incorrectly out the tunnel, he says. So they'll reset the scrum and have the Springboks feed that again. They were a little bit fortunate there, the Springboks, because it didn't quite go according to plan. They're not dominating in the scrums as much as they would like. Haven't had too many scrums. You've got the scrum count there.
2: No, they haven't. This is the ninth scrum of the game. It's actually the sixth scrum of the game. And look at how low New Zealand have gone. The ball coming in, coming out of the tunnel for the box. It is an area where New Zealand have improved. How they've improved, well, this is a matter of conjecture. There are those who feel that New Zealand are engaging in the dark arts when it comes to the issues of scrumming.
1: Right, here we go. Key scrum for the Springboks. How does this new look front row react? Again, the referee's not happy. Well, Springboks with Steenkamp and Dutoi in that front row, not maybe as dominant as they were earlier on in the scrums, and the referee for the third time is resetting.
3: Now having issues. Make sure we hold stability when we engage, then the ball comes in. Maintain our height.
2: Very clear messaging that from Carl Dixon.
3: Okay, let's go.
2: South Africa does have a slightly taller front row in terms of Steenkamp and Tutoi. So the bind and the height is a bit of a challenge. One can see the long studs being employed by the front rowers, trying to get as much traction as possible off this particular surface.
1: Key scrum, 15 in from near side touch. Well inside the 22 of the All Blacks. Can they get it right this time? Referee giving, as you say, very clear instructions. That's more solid. Penalty, South Africa. They might tap and go quickly. Van der Berg decides not to.
2: They'll go for the points.
1: Yeah, it's probably sensible.
2: that they've had two entries that they haven't made the most of. Therefore, Ethan de Groot, defending party. Now they've gone for the line out.
1: Can you believe it?
2: Well, makes point, makes a sense, because South Africa have not got a lot of traction with their 1-2-3 black. Ooh, now it's interesting. Safa Omoa, Xavier Numia, Tyrell Lomax. It's been identified that the scrum, as the humanity starts to have an impact, is going to be a point. Well, New Zealand have decided to shell their best scrumming loose head, or tight head, that is, in Tyrell Lomax for the second half.
1: And the bloodied Cody Taylor can finally leave the field and get everything attended to. The Springboks have got them all moving now nicely. Five out from the line. Can they get a bit of momentum? The referee might tell them to use it here, but they're going to try and get a counter shove on here. And Esther Aysen involved in there as well. Now it's Damian D'Alende and Ethan Hooker shoving from the back. Can they give them, the Springboks, the momentum that they need? They're over the line. Can they put the ball down? Tries for the Springboks, and that's a crucial score. Who's the man who stands up last?
2: Well, wouldn't be surprised if it's Malcolm Marks.
1: Yeah, it's normally Malcolm Marks.
2: However, though, it is Malcolm Marks. Good guess. Play the lotto, Michael. Play the lotto. But again, South Africa, banker ball. Banker ball as Malcolm takes the knee. Having a chat with Lekgonolo Jerome Mampane, the team doctor.
1: Doesn't look good.
2: He doesn't. He doesn't at all. Again, front ball, Lodewijk, Botlo Diaga, giving...
0: Carl, I'm still looking at angles for grounding, but otherwise all clear. It looks like everything's got
2: one. They are looking for grounding, as Andrew Jackson just says, and the TMO mic. Went forward, side to side, but there was that secondary shove from the box. Third entry into the 22, so they needed to make the most of it. That has been confirmed. Sasha Feinberg, Ngomezulu, adds... Oh, misses. That didn't miss. That's his second miss. Had missed an early penalty. Had a stab at a drop goal. Had a stab at a drop goal. So it's 6+. It's 8 points missed from the boot by Sasha Feinberg Ngomezulu. However, though, South Africa will be happy with the fact that with the made three entries, they've now come back with points. 22-14, 50 minutes gone.
1: And the other thing is, they now are 2 points clear, or two scores clear, leading by 8 points as they are. So the All Blacks will have to score twice. We know that Ruben Love last week left points on the field, which turned out to be crucial. He missed 5 points in terms of kicks. And in the end, the margin of victory for the Springboks was 5 points. That's a knock on both sides. It'll be a Springbok scrum. And you just sense the Springboks now just need to calm things down. They've got a lot of new players on the park. I see Dion Faris on as well for Malcolm Marks. So wholesale changes for the Springboks. It's just Reinach and Libok, by my estimation, and Cameron Harnikom.
2: Yes.
1: We've yet to enter the field.
2: That is indeed the case. Now becomes interesting. Fresh front rowers. Asaf Aumua is a significantly stronger scrummager than Cody Taylor and Dion Faris. Dion Faris is strong, but is Asaf Aumua strong? Numia, Asaf Aumua. Tyrell Lomax, Dutoy, Stenagam, Furi, scrum time.
1: Well, three of the men in that front row are 30 or older. Of course, Dion Furi at 39. Can he show his experience? Esther Aysen now on this near side of the scrum. That's solid from the Springboks. Just need someone to hook it back. And there it goes. Van der Berg sees a gap. Lovely hands. Sasha Feinberg with Gomezulu through a gap. Still going. Still going into the 22. Needed the pass to the outside. But Springboks have hung on to possession. Good hands from Damian D'Alende. Here's Esther Aysen on the burst through the center. Quick ball for D'Alende again. The Springboks on the attack now. If they could score twice in a matter of minutes, that could put the game to bed. Here's Etzebed, short of the line. Springboks still have it, though. They've got a short side to work with. Here goes Dion Faris. Can't quite get over the line. They are asking some serious questions of this All Black defense. Springboks lined up and having a go. Can they ground it? They can! Oh, it's wonderful work and two tries in 2 minutes. Sia Kolisi on the side of the field is jumping up and down. And the Springboks, just in the matter of the last few moments, might have put the game to bed.
2: Not quite, not quite. New Zealand have been the stronger side in the last 20 minutes. However, though, again, 22 entry try from the box, had a scrum advantage, was walking from New Zealand. Very good offload that from Monet van der Berg. Sasha van der Mgomezulu had the opportunity to just find Kirtley Arendse on the outside. However, though, Damien de Arlander looking for the man at all times, has the bulk, has the strength. However, though, looking for the runner, bundles over there, South Africa, through the front door. Doof, doof, doof. And that doof, doof, doof again works. Wow. Oh. Monet van der Berg has been given the kicking duties.
1: Yeah, this is interesting. Van der Berg keeps it very low and very flat, but kicks it over. So I'm going to have to make extra room on my score sheet for a kick I wasn't expecting to kick. But Van der Berg has slotted the conversion. I think it might have been a Gerard Steenekamp's try.
2: No, Peter Steptoe.
1: Oh, it was a Peter Steptoe.
2: Steenekamp was part of the latch on that pushed the box over the line. 53 minutes gone. 29-14, South Africa lead against New Zealand.
1: That is a crucial score. 17-14 has become 29-14. And the South Africans now 4-2. It's the first time in the series that they've outscored as far as tries are concerned, the All Blacks. But as you say, still time to go. Better part of half an hour. Van der Berg on the right boot. High kick chased by the All Blacks. A little bit of a collision there. And it's really good work from Morby to hang on to the high ball. Out the back of the hand from Peter Lakai. Ioane trying a little bit of a run, gets into a bit of trouble, falls down, but manages to hang on to the ball. McKenzie switches direction really well. And the All Blacks coming again, but they don't have too much momentum in the move. So Roygaard looks to get it to Ioane. Nice pass to the outside. Ball out of the back of the hand to Will Jordan. That was wonderfully worked by Vai. Springboks have territorial advantage. They've turned it over on the ground. They have Peter Steptoe trying to play it, and then the referee letting Roygaard continue. Little chip ahead up the near side touchline, and eventually just about keeps the ball in play, and it rolls into the end goal area. I'm surprised the referee let that go, though.
2: He'll come back for a penalty, I think, on a late tackle on Cam Roygaard. They're checking with it.
3: I don't think that player can be tackled. So I think we need to have a look at what percentage that can miss. Okay.
4: Agreed.
2: We'll go upstairs. And whether that tackle...
3: Look at the actions of the tackler. Because the player who kicked the ball is not in possession, he cannot be tackled. So just looking at what happens next.
0: Yeah, we'll get some replays for you.
2: Monet van der Berg, maybe the defending party. Bit of a lapse in concentration there from Peter Steph to Toy. Very good break that.
3: I just want to go back to
2: chips
0: okay,
2: again.
0: Understood.
2: Momentum. There, he does kick, should not have made the tackle, was led by momentum. Suspect he will be penalized for that, though.
1: I was going to ask you what you feel about Monet van der Berg's performances today. He's the man, of course, who made the mistake that allowed the New Zealanders that 5 minutes of possession that eventually led to the try by Will Jordan. Other than that, and this, he's had a fantastic
2: game. Take it offside here. They look like they're checking offside. Because the ball was clearly won.
0: Yeah, we're getting it for you. Stand by.
2: Well, this could be interesting in that they're looking for the fact that where they may have come in from the side. There. Ooh. Yeah. Yep. Yep. Yep. Yep. He may be pulled back for the penalty.
3: Jacko, what we've seen there is the ball is clearly on the line. The line is offside. So
2: yeah.
0: Stand by. You're on screen.
3: Nine is clearly offside, so everything happens after that.
1: Wow.
2: Correct call, but that is some really... Well, depending on which side of the fence you sit on,
1: yeah,
2: you could say it's either intrepid officiating or consistent officiating. But one has to say, though, Cam Roygaard did not come through the middle because the ball had been won at the breakdown. South Africa had steamed through the ruck. So instead of actually conceding a penalty deep in the 22 for what was clearly a late tackle by Monet van der Berg, South Africa now do find themselves with a penalty in New Zealand's half with the option of actually going for a line out. Sasha Feinberg Mgomezulu just for the 10-meter line, quite tight to the touch line. He will do well to get a positive touch. As Luti Yaga sporting a mullet to accompany his beard. Patrick Tupou-Lotu is off.
1: Yeah, I see TT on for him.
2: Yeah, that means Tupou-Vaiu will then move to lock.
1: Yeah. Line out now for the Springboks. Wow, it's been a lot to talk about in the second half, particularly throws right to the back of the line out where Visa peels away. Sasha Feinberg, good hands now from Jesse Creel. Willemse maybe just hanging on slightly too long, but it's with Van der Berg. Nice flat pass on to Eben Etzebet, rides the tackle well. It's on the ground inside the 22. Van der Berg keeping it nice and tight. The forwards go piling in. Esther Aysen does well on the ground for the Springboks. Now the skip pass. Sasha Feinberg and Ngove Zulu sees a halfback but runs away from his support. Springboks working really hard to maintain possession. Pick up from Visa once more and drive. Now Van der Berg goes short side. Luetiaga puts his right shoulder in and puts his head down low and burrows for the line. Van der Berg onto Ethan Hooker. He's got no chance. He's got three New Zealanders on him. He does really well to hang on to the ball. And now Eben Etzebet runs into a tackle. Springboks, though, maintaining the ball through the phases. Nice from Willemse on the charge. Now it's Peter Steph du Toit. Puts his head down and goes right in front of the upright. Van der Berg onto Esther Aysen. Out the back of the hand. Sasha Feinberg Ngobezulu trying to create space where none existed. Van der Berg again sees a half gap. Five out from the line, in line with the right hand upright. They need a scrum half. They have one in position now. It's with Thomas du Toit. Springboks getting closer, maintaining possession through the phases, trying to out All Black the All Blacks, and that move that they put together towards the end of the first half. Van der Berg again onto Luetiaga. Springboks keeping it very tight. They just need to try and find a gap. Visa puts his head down, runs into three All Black players on the ground, but the Springboks have it again. Flat pass on here to Thomas du Toit. Right under the uprights they are. Pick up and go this time. Springboks almost leave the ball behind and they've lost it forward. 17 phases of possession. Another critical error. Peter Steph du Toit, last man to get up there.
2: It's not the first time South Africa have been profligate with those particular phases. They've just shown a lack of patience. Where New Zealand went through 32 phases where you felt that... Did he lose it forward? It's a rough call, but... Yeah, he was going forward. But South Africa gained 17 phases. They could have taken the lead from New Zealand's patience. Where 32 phases, New Zealand were eventually rewarded. Oh, well, again, 22 entry, coughing the ball up. A try there would have probably made things a bit tougher for New Zealand. Yes, New Zealand do need three scores to get past South Africa as Emmanuel Leboch comes in for Damien Willemse. That means he'll be interchanging with Marnie, with Sasha Feinberg Ngomezulu. He is a designated fly half, but on defense, Sasha mans up at 10. And then Marnie drops to fullback, but on attack, it is Moneyball that leads New Zealand also making their change. There is Josh Holland, it is Josh Lord who comes in. Probably a better contest for New Zealand, the line out on Sam Darry. Tall timber is Josh Lord. However, though, New Zealand will probably look at this as a probable exit for them. They have been solid on their own ball throughout the series on the scrums. However, though, it is a 5 meter scrum. Ball in, ball out will matter for New Zealand.
1: As you say, New Zealand need three scores to get back into the lead, with South Africa leading by 15 points. If they are to do that, well, it'll be some ending for them. And you mentioned earlier that stat about just how strong New Zealand are in the final 20. We're about to reach the three-quarter mark in the match. Wholesale changes. Derry looks a little bit disappointed to have vacated the playing surface, but he's had a good game. Roygaard has stayed on. They do, of course, have Carl Preston on the bench, who's played all his tests against South Africa. He's the only player who's played every test of the series so far from an All Black point of view. Sean, on penalty now for the All Blacks.
2: Yep. Gerard Steenkamp just changing his angle a bit. So South Africa on a scrum warning. So the next time they concede, or next time they make a similar mistake, they will be punished with a penalty.
1: McKenzie goes deep and finds a really good touch here, taking play to about 3 meters inside the Springbok half of the field. If the All Blacks are to get back into this game, it's vital that they score soon, and they need territorial advantage to be able to do that. They need to try and camp inside the Springbok half of the field. Almost 69,000 people in attendance here on the ground, which apparently has a capacity of around 71,000, we're led to believe. So virtually full to overflowing here in Maryland, hosting a rugby union international for the first time between these two countries.
2: Very good example for a rugby union game this.
1: Dion Faree throws into the line-out but doesn't find his jumpers. And the All Blacks can attack in centre field now inside their own half. Looking for a way through. Terrific tackle there from Steenekamp. Brings his man down to ground. And then Esterhazy makes another big tackle. But the All Blacks are able to hang on to possession. Sititi working really hard, pumping those legs on the ground. And just trying to get the ball back to Roygaard. Now it's Damian McKenzie who's in the first receiver position. Ball on the ground for the All Blacks. Roygaard again to Ioane. Puts his head down and goes. Gains a few meters in the process. Roygaard wants the ball. Visa lying on the wrong side, but he did roll away. McKenzie now. Bit of a gap here for Peter Lakai. Nice little offload. Sititi tackled and brilliantly tackled by Kirtley Arons on the ground. But the All Blacks have advanced to the edge of the 22. Sititi again. Good hands. Dispossessed by Jesse Creel. Creel wins the ball back for South Africa. Crucially on the edge of their own 22. They'll look to counter. They're going to run it out of their 22 for now. And just moving the ball along. Little kick ahead. Chase for Ethan Hooker. Hooker will get there. Hooker's got the momentum. Almost gets past the tackle of Damian McKenzie, who just does enough to bring him to ground. And then Hooker hangs on to the ball too long and he's penalized. Real end-to-end stuff here.
2: Necessary penalty that. Necessary penalty because South Africa's defense was very much staggered. New Zealand were fresh and ripe for a counter. It was a good intercept that by Jesse Creel that actually allowed South Africa to move themselves quickly out of their own 22. Probably the best tactic from Ethan Hooker was to just chip that ball ahead. They would have prevented the tackle. However, there was very good movement from South Africa just to get themselves out. Damian Tellin again putting that kick in. The attentions from Tupou Vahiei were very important. And then the contest from Will Jordan was a clean one. South Africa, less than a penalty conceded, but good breakdown work from Will Jordan.
1: I tell you what, Ethan Hooker almost got away. Now there's a change at scrum half. Kubus Reinach is going to be given the last 20 minutes. And interesting enough, he's replaced Feinberg and Gomez Zulu, which means Mornay Funnebach stays on the park. So that's an interesting call. You can let us, our listeners, know in a moment what you make of that. But the All Blacks now in possession in centre field. You feel they need to score fairly quickly. They're running out of time. 19 minutes to go. They've got to score three times if they are to turn this match around. Both teams working really hard on the ground. Penalty to the All Blacks. They're not going to take the 3 points here. They're going to probably kick for territory, I would imagine.
2: Not releasing Dion Faree. They felt that the contest was clear, but New Zealand are in the ascendancy now. They are asking all the attacking questions. What a good kick that from Richie Mwaunga right on into the corner. 5 meter line out. So I wouldn't be surprised if Kobus Reinach actually goes to wing with Krappi staying in at scrum half, or they'll interchange. Yep. In the wrong there. New Zealand had put together the necessary shoulders to create a ruck contest.
1: Line out ball, as you say, 5 out from the line. Crucial for New Zealand to score now. They've gone to the front of the line out, trying that variation again. Springbok defense is up for it this time. Makes the tackles. Crucially, there's a Springbok lying on the ground, but he's not interfering with play. Referee says play can continue. Roygaard onto Blackadder. Almost over the gain line. Springbok's working really hard to hold them back. Visa on the ground has been magnificent. All Blacks coming infield now. Roygaard initially on the ground, gets himself back up and now sees a gap and tries to go through it. They two out from the line. Pick up from Blackadder and he's over. That's a crucial score for the All Blacks. It was just sustained pressure. And they back in this one, 29-19 with a conversion to come. 18 minutes to play. Blackadder with the score.
2: Again, New Zealand showing South Africa how to punch through those gaps. Again, fracturing South Africa's defense. Using that front ball, they've actually given up on the mall, have New Zealand. But again, just holding that ball, the double pump, a dirt Roygaard. And that just pulled the defense, creating a mismatch where Ethan Blackadder then had Mani Lebok just to deal with. And if it's a blindside flank, against the fly off, there's only one winner in that contest. So 29-21 it is, 17 minutes left. As I did say, Michael, that this game is far from over, the contest.
1: You did, but I felt it was necessary there for the All Blacks to get points on the board just to give themselves a bit of belief. As you say, 17 to play. Springboks still in a decent lead of 8 points, which means the All Blacks have to score twice, but they've got a bit of momentum now. Springboks have just made a few errors, and now is some excitement among the All Blacks fans in the stadium. Peter Steph du Toit just gets an injury attended to. Looks if it might be a knee. Not sure exactly, but the medical staff are dealing with him. The referee wants play to continue. Interesting that SFM has gone off the park and been replaced by Reinach. And now Peter Steph du Toit back on his feet. South Africa back to their full complement. The kickoff is deep. It's going to roll over the touchline. On the full, that's a disappointing error again. The Springboks just starting to make errors. Marnie Lubbock just putting too much oomph into the kick. And you mentioned that stat about the final 20 and how ineffective the Springboks have been. They've just got to be careful here now.
2: No, they have to. And remember that South Africa have pretty much kept to the same match day 23. And fatigue will be very important now with this scrum. Very important that they don't concede a free kick, because the next free kick they concede will be converted into a penalty, as Cameron Hanekom stretches out. It does look like Sasha van Bemgomzulu is struggling with a calf injury, which is the reason why he's off. Key scrum for South Africa, having made an unforced error from the kickoff.
1: It's a scrum on the halfway line. Well, it's, as you say, really tense and really tight. Springboks leading 29-21, 4 tries to 3. But All Blacks have a bit of momentum. Roygaard at the base of the scrum, down the line from Barrett, onto McKenzie. McKenzie cutting back inside. Tackle from Peter Steph du Toit just about brings him to ground. Referee will bring them back for the penalty. Ethan Hooker, I beg your pardon, it's not Ethan Hooker, it's one of the New Zealand players on the ground. I think it's Jordy Barrett. This could be trouble.
2: It is.
0: Okay, checking.
2: Damien the Islander being checked for obstruction and head contact. We'll just need to see what the replay has for us. South Africa just like it disintegrating in this last 20 minutes.
1: Yeah.
2: With the changes. Feels like the first test, a bit of a deja vu. There. Just Marnie Lubbock making contact there. The issue here is Richie Mohunga. So it's actually South Africa maybe lucky here. They're also looking for head contact. Whitlow, fair tackle there.
1: I think it's fine from the Springboks point of view.
2: I think the issue here is Richie Mohunga getting in the way. Where's the head on head though?
0: Yeah, I've not got an angle which definitively shows head contact yet. We're still looking.
2: Well, I'm trying to get clarity on where the issue is here. Or Marnie Lubbock. Well, the ball's gone.
3: We've got head on head contact. I'm only looking at... Okay, so, Jacko, we have a decision. Okay, there is head on head contact. You see it's passive, not a high degree of danger. So we're just looking at penalty on it.
2: Well, it is Marnie Lubbock making head contact. However, though, it is passive head contact. They're checking his man to ensure that he does not pass through.
1: What do the All Blacks do here?
2: They'll go line out. They would want to be closer to the Bok 22. They will go line out, front ball without a maul.
1: Kick is into touch. It's interesting because if they've taken the 3 points there, then they know a converted try puts them in the lead. But they've gone instead. They're backing themselves. They feel the Springboks are a little bit disjointed at the moment. And the All Blacks will have the put in the line out here. 14 to play, 29-21 to the Springboks. This is a crucial line out. Can the South Africans try and spoil the ball? Omua played last week at FNB. It goes into the back of the line out. The All Blacks have one possession. Peter Steph du Toit off the park. Cameron Hanekom. The beanpole Cameron Hanekom is on. The All Blacks are inside the 22 and working really hard with Omua. Now it's Josh Lord with the offload penalty, South Africa, and that's a crucial error.
2: And from the side.
1: Yeah.
2: Holding the player on the ground, that's an interesting call. It's that it has been happening quite significantly where both teams in particular have been just that slight minute, second or two nudge on the player. This time it was called. And South Africa, we have to say, with New Zealand's clinical ability in the 22, it is a relief. Even though Marley hasn't found the longest of touches. We'll just get this replay. There it is. It's not releasing. Oh, that is such a silly penalty to concede. That is such a silly penalty to concede because he was looking to just hold on to Cameron Hanekom, did to Popayi to create the overlap because he's gone through the ruck and he's looking up. He's looking up very mischievously. Well caught there.
1: Well, it's a get out of jail free card for the Springboks, but they haven't won the ball in the line. Dion Faris is not finding his jumpers. And this is creating a problem for the Springboks. The All Blacks moving it swiftly down the line. Ioane through a half gap. Offloads now to Damian McKenzie. McKenzie finding a gap up towards the edge of the 22. The Springboks had their get out of jail free card, as you've mentioned. Lubbock did find touch, but Dion Faris not able to find his jumpers in the lineout for the second time in a row. Sititi spins away past his man, hangs on to the ball just about. And the All Blacks on the attack, 12 minutes to play. Springboks leading by 8, 29-21. It's anybody's game here. And the All Blacks moving the ball swiftly. Good, quick hands there. Lovely work from Morby onto his opposing winger. There's a knockdown by the Springboks. Was it deliberate? Referee says no. Marnie Lubbock working really hard on the ground to win the ball back for the Springboks. Referee saw nothing wrong with that knockdown. And now it's with Van der Berg just trying to slow it down a bit. Visa into the tackle. Referee says knock on. Scrum Springboks, and they're buying themselves a few get out of jail free cards here, and they need it. They need just to get a bit of composure, you feel.
2: Oh no, they are. New Zealand are playing at a tempo that South Africa are struggling to live with. They're just playing just too much rugby in their half. It was a necessary intervention that from Kobus Reinach, and also was able to just get out of that one tackle. His pace helping significantly with that tracking back, and it was a touch from Kyle Preston that knocked the ball forward. Now, just looking at match timeline, South Africa at some point did lead 29-14. It is 29-21. It is 29-21.
1: Scrum now to the Springboks. They've got 11 minutes to see out. They need better game management here. Just need to try and slow things down, keep possession of the ball. They lead by 2 scores. That scrum's wheel through 90 degrees. The referee will have him go down again. Walking around up by green this side. So reset. Okay.
4: 17 slipping past him on the set.
3: So he's got you coming round, slipping round. I've gotten on this side, 17 walking round. So we'll reset.
2: Well, very clear that New Zealand are winning the scrum contest. Stay square. There is from both sides for South Africa at scrum time. Terrell Lomax doing the good stuff for the All Blacks at scrum time. He was successfully targeted by Ritsho Patitso and Che as Bowden Barrett prepares to come on.
1: Bowden Barrett, bit of an X-factor player. Test debut in 2012 against Ireland in a 60-0 win for the All Blacks. Springboks have it now. Can they use it? They move it smartly down the line. Lubbock with a wonderful break. Hangs on to the ball maybe just a little bit too long, but takes it up to the 10-meter line. Springboks doing well here to get into an advanced position on the park. Van der Berg keeping it nice and tight. Visser's had a storming game. He now loses the ball just as I say that. Advantage to the All Blacks. Referee says play on. McKenzie with a pass away to Sititi. This is nice. Moonga caught in possession, battling to release the ball. He does do so now. Sititi again out the back of the hand. Here's Blackadder on the bursting run, charging through. The All Blacks have got pace here, and they've got momentum. Here's McKenzie. Lovely pass inside. The All Blacks knock it forward. Advantage now, and it's Kurtley Arendse, who can counter-attack brilliantly through a gap. He's going to score under the upright. This could be the series. This should be the series. It's a brilliant bit of work from Kurtley Arendse, and he scores under the upright to put South Africa into a 34-21 lead. Brilliant, unbelievably impish play from the right winger in this South African jersey.
2: They will go back and check, Michael. I suspect that they will go back and check. That's correctly so. If there was foul play, early tackle is what he's been called.
1: This will be cruel on the right wing if this isn't given.
2: I do feel, though, that New Zealand do have a case here. They do have a case.
0: Yeah, Kenyan goes now, though.
2: They do have a case here to the All Blacks. Oh, Cam Hanekom. Now, when does he catch the ball? Forward pass, first and foremost. Not an early tackle.
1: Yeah.
2: And also, the forward pass is something that needs to be looked at. Because that was a forward pass, first and foremost. Tackle made on contact with the ball.
1: So that try should stand.
2: The try should stand.
3: Just play that last angle one more time, please.
2: There.
0: Yeah, will do.
2: There. On contact there. Because it trips over his own feet. Simultaneous is the call. There. Trips over.
1: I'm surprised they're not talking about a forward pass, because it's clear as day to us here.
3: We're not concerned about the legs, we're just seeing if that arm tackles them at the moment. We're not seeing this as... I'm not seeing that as clear. Are you seeing that? Yeah, you seeing that as clear? Matt?
2: Bit. It is simultaneous.
3: Matthew?
1: Yeah.
3: Matthew? Excuse me. I'm not seeing that as clearly early, is it? Okay, Jacko, we have a decision. We're not seeing this as clearly an early tackle. It's simultaneous, so we're not seeing it as a clear early tackle, so the try will stand.
1: Yeah.
2: Deserve a try there for Kirkley Aronson, because he has been South Africa's best back in the second half. Made those two incisions in the first, in early in the second half. Well, South Africa will look back at this particular period of play, and they will feel that they have got out of jail here, because New Zealand were absolutely steaming. There were two offences that New Zealand could have been called back for the forward pass, which wasn't picked up. However, though, it was very clear from Carl Dixon that the pass from... there wasn't an early tackle. 34-21 with the conversion to come. Emmanuel Leibok winding the shot clock down. As he's allowed to, 30 seconds down, he is pretty much in front of the post. And it's very clear, Michael, and to the listeners, that he's trying to take out as much time as possible from and steam from New Zealand. 6-5. Then he takes the conversion, which is successful. And 7.5 minutes left of the fourth test between South Africa and New Zealand at the M&T Stadium, M&T Bank Stadium in Baltimore. It is South Africa 36, New Zealand 21.
1: You've explained that brilliantly. The All Blacks all over South Africa for a sustained period of time and just committing one or two crucial errors that allowed the South Africans to get out of jail card. They lead by 15 points at the moment, which means they are that the All Blacks are going to have to score three times. And now with just 7 minutes remaining, that looks very unlikely. Springboks seem to have regained a little bit of their mojo as Luit de Jager puts the ball down on the ground outside of their 22. Van der Berg controlling traffic, just issuing out the commands. Springboks just need to keep ball in hand. Here's Visa darting forward for them. Okay, held there really nicely by Thomas du Toit. They're just running down the clock. 6.5 minutes. There's the box kick. Springboks haven't used it all that much in the second half. They chase it. Ethan Hooker chases it. The All Blacks are going to have to come from deep. Boonga hangs on. Oh, mistake from Blackadder. He knocks the ball forward. And the referee will blow them up toward the scrum to the Springboks. And you just feel that it's been a complete reversal of fortunes and reversal of tactics in the last 5 minutes or so. It's the All Blacks now under pressure. Scoreboard pressure is a huge thing. And that try from Kirkley Aronson has just, I think, taken the sting out of the All Blacks fight back.
2: It is, because New Zealand are doing South Africa things. That they had a lot of ball in hand. They did score, but they didn't have the points to return to show for a lot of the effort and in endeavour. Back to the high kick again. You can't blame South Africa for not kicking, because New Zealand are asking all the questions, all the money there, all the territory and the possession. However, though, again, a box kick contest. There should have been a penalty where Ethan Hooker was held back. But again, pressure from the box has led to a scrum.
1: And they've got good field position here. They're on the attack. They've got the scrum. This time it's solid for the Springboks. Van der Berg goes burrowing to try and find the ball. They've got a bit of space to work with here. Have the Springboks in centre field. Dialende working really hard. Van der Berg with a skip pass. Lebok with good hands onto Kurtley Arons, who will probably feel he can walk on water now after that absolutely brilliant try that he scored. If you haven't had a chance to see it, go watch highlights of this game because it was a magnificent bit of work. Esther Aysen working hard. Little kick into space now. Chase on. And the ball just lost forward slightly. Advantage to the All Blacks with Will Jordan. Kick up field. Referee says advantage over. It's collected now by the Springboks, and they can open it up with Arendse. Pass to the inside. Here goes Marty Lubbock again. Lubbock looking for options. Hanging on maybe a little bit too long. Taking the ball into contact. Just ticking down the clock. 4.5 minutes to play. Luit de Jager with ball in hand. Runs into two New Zealanders. But makes it available. The Springboks have it. And they're very happy to have it. Reinach now with a flat pass away to Jasper Visser. Nice little offload. Reinach. Reinach passed his man. Reinach still going into the 22. Hangs on well. It's there now for the Springboks. Van der Berg, Lubbock puts in a little kick. That's clever. Looking for Ethan Hooker. Can't quite find him. The All Blacks defense is all over the place. Will Jordan falls on the loose ball. Inside the 22. Pick up and dive over. That's the series for sure. The try scored by Cameron Harnacombe. It's only his second try in Springbok colors. And wow, the scoreboard maybe flatters South Africa a little bit. But they've outscored New Zealand 6-3, 41-21. The trophy is staying in South Africa.
2: Yes, it is. So is the Freedom Cup. Again, scraps from a kick chase from South Africa. South Africa winning the particular scraps. And again, New Zealand not being able to protect the breakdown as Cam Hanekom falls over the line. But all of this started from that particular kick from Mornay van der Berg, and that they caught New Zealand's defense just snapping.
0: Ball click on.
2: And I think South Africa were just needing a particular session of play like this that would allow them.
0: What's the concern, mate?
3: 75. We're looking at a knock on.
2: Lebok converts.
0: I don't have a knock on.
2: Looking for a knock on. South Africa 43-21. They lead. And will probably now fix the points differential that was an issue from the 33-16 loss from the first test. As South Africa now, their bench is up.
1: Rossie Rasmus did say after that first test match, well, we've got to win all three now if we want to win the series. And South Africa are going to win all three because New Zealand have 2.5 minutes. They're way out of this game, but at 17-14, few would have seen this coming. Springboks have scored 4 second-half tries to 1. Of the All Blacks. When Blackadder got over in the 63rd minute, there were ominous signs, but the All Blacks now trying to run it from deep inside their own half. Little chip ahead. Springboks should have it. Lubbock back brilliantly to uncover defense and gives it to Kurtley Arendse through past the TT and past Lakai. Excellent work from him. Now Dion Faree picks up the ball. Luit de Jager drives on for the Springboks. 2 minutes left on the clock. Penalty. They don't care now. The game's pretty much done and dusted. As the Springboks concede a penalty, Sia Kolisi still shouting out instructions.

0: New Zealand. Psychologically, what does this do if the sides are to meet each other in the quarterfinals next year at the World Cup?
1: Look, there's still a rugby championship game between these teams, so let's cross that bridge when we get to it.
0: All right, fair enough. Take your point. As Omua to feed probably the last line out of the series. South Africa closing the gap too quickly. Referee gives New Zealand a short on penalty, which Setiti takes. New Zealand would love to round it off now with a try just to bring some respectability to the scoreboard. Blackadder still going, looking for his second of the game. Has he lost it on the ground? No, he hasn't. It's now Kyle Preston on the park for the All Blacks, and they are very, very close to scoring themselves. Preston again, good hands. Setiti keeping it nice and tight. Springbok defense is stretched here. We're in the last minute, just seconds in fact remaining. Blackadder with a blind pass. Here's a gap for Bowden Barrett, and fitting, I suppose, that he should round off this try scoring in the series as he finds a gap and gets over for New Zealand's fourth try. Bowden Barrett now, just to give you his stats, it now takes him to 833 test points. The man from the Blues, who's had a 14-year test career, he's back in New Zealand colours. But it's all too little too late.
1: It is indeed. So there we go. Missed out on an opportunity of putting 50 past New Zealand. As again, New Zealand making sure that they score at least four tries in a test match as the hooter sounds. I don't know where the conversion has been cleared. Is where the conjecture whether they can still play on. 43-28 does South Africa lead. 43-28.
0: They are going to play on. One more swan song for the Springboks. It's been 6-4. And Lubbock just kicks deep. The All Blacks have to run it. They're not going to put it into touch. They want to try and show what they made of, just to have a little bit of a swan song at the end of the series. And they're running it from deep inside their 22 and attacking at pace. This is nice work from Will Jordan, who scored four tries in the series so far. Working hard, the Springboks have turned it over. They'll kick it out. Ethan Hooker tries to, but he can't get his boot to the ball. Referee says play on. New Zealand with an outrageous pass out the back of the hand, but I think the pass has gone forward. Referee blows the series to a conclusion. South Africa have come back from an Ellis Park defeat to win the series by 3-1. It means so much to the South African side. They'll hang on to the trophy. They came back and they showed incredible resolve in that final quarter when it looked as if the All Blacks were getting back into it. Pulsating game of rugby, can you saw? Springboks have won it 43-28.
1: They have, and I think a bit of youthful impetuosity costing South Africa 50 there. They would have had an opportunity to just try for that 50 points, but considering the fact that they lost the first test, 33-16 at Ellis Park, they muscled their way through Cape Town. 33-26, 29-24 was at the FNB Stadium. 43-28, it ends in Baltimore. 3-1, South Africa wins. And they'll look back at how they started the series and how they ended. And for the first time since 2009, South Africa have recorded three consecutive wins over the All Blacks. The key part is that they've done it on three consecutive weekends. It is quite something that is being done by South Africa. They will have a lot of things that they'll need to look at from this particular point onwards. That New Zealand have significantly improved. However, though, 43-28, South Africa wins the series. Rugby's greatest rivalry, 3-1. They will retain the Freedom Cup. It is 8 wins out of the last 10 tests for New Zealand. 10 years ago, you'd never be able to call how these wheels would turn. But they have turned significantly.
0: And if we look at recent series, New Zealand won the tour to South Africa in 1996, the tour to New Zealand in 94, and the tour to New Zealand of the Springboks in 81. South Africa's last success was in 1976 when New Zealand toured South Africa. South Africa won 3-1, the same score in 1970. So for the first time since 1976, that's 50 years, South Africa have won a series against New Zealand. Dialende Vandenberg, Mark Stutoy, Aronsen Hanekom, the try scorers. The pick of those, Kurtley Aronsen's try, absolutely magnificent. For New Zealand, Cody Taylor, Will Jordan in the first half, Blackadder, and then Bowden Barrett rounding off the scoring. And the rest of the points made up of kicks. South Africa had 5 converted tries, 1 try and 1 penalty to 4 converted tries by the All Blacks. 43-28. I think we've been very, very privileged, you and I, to be able to bring our listeners this series. And it's a fantastic series. It's been greatest rivalry series. It's lived up to expectations.
1: No, it has. I mean, South Africa will look back at the series that they did start it not in the way they would have won.

0: 2-2, but again, how you finish is different to how you start. As Matt Carley and Siya Kolisi have a light-hearted conversation, so does Beauden Barrett. And Peter Steph Du Toit, Monet van der Berg has been given the man of the match. He's played magnificently in the past two matches. Well, what this means that South Africa will get a nice 3 to 4 day break as they need to go from Baltimore to Los Angeles, Los Angeles to Sydney, Sydney to Perth, where they'll be playing Australia on the 27th of September, which will be a 11:45 kickoff.
1: So that's how we wrap it up then for you here with the news that South Africa won the series by 3-1. It's been an absolute pleasure to bring you this series. How exciting it has been for our listeners on SABC Radio. For Kaniso Chwaku, I'm Michael Abramson saying thank you for your company. If you're still awake in the early hours of the morning, well done to you. It's been worth waiting for. South Africa have won it 43-28. And they will have smiles on their faces for a long, long time. They'll no doubt be taking on the nightlife in Baltimore and enjoying themselves thoroughly. We wrap it up then for our listeners on Radio 2000 and return you to studio with the news that the Springboks have won the series. Good night to you.

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2: Marks World Suicide Prevention Day. So today in the studio, we've got Tracy Feinstein. She's the SADC call center manager. What can prevention actually look like in our everyday lives?
3: Depression is more than just being sad, you know, having the tears. And I think that as human beings, we have an amazing ability to care. Yeah. We just need to be a little bit braver to say, how are you doing? I'm listening. I'm here to care. I can't fix the problems, but I can support you.
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This Heritage Month, South Africa turns to volume up. From the rhythm of Amapiano to the smoke of the braai, we're celebrating the roots that raise us and the diversity that unites us. Break out the traditional gear, bring the food, and turn the music loud. 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
2: 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He's got a weak ankle. 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
4: 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Nis Motau, Ukere Motuahai. So I'd rather.
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0: 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This Heritage Month, South Africa turns the volume up. From the rhythm of amapiano to the smoke of the braai, we're celebrating the roots that raise us and the diversity that unites us. 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How are you repping your roots this month? Radio 2000, our music, your memories. It's just you and the music. And the music on Radio 2000. The Royal Playground.
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0: 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This Heritage Month, South Africa turns the volume up. From the rhythm of amapiano to the smoke of the braai, we're celebrating the roots that raise us and the diversity that unites us. Break out the traditional gear, bring the food, and turn the music loud. How are you repping your roots this month? Radio 2000, our music, your memories. Radio 2000, our music, your memories.